0: that much.
1: Not many.
0: He just, if things get broken up a little bit, he takes off. But I don't. That's got to be maybe something that he has. They have to do here later in the year because they're keying on the running backs, and he hasn't carried the ball much. I know. Maybe he ought to do that a little bit often.
1: Double tight end set, split right. Double bat running back set, handoff to Vernon the deep man. Nice hole, has the 50 inside central territory. Stood up right near the first down. I think he's going to end up being about a yard shy of the first down, maybe a half yard shy. Looks like the near side lineman's got a little farther up the field than the far side lineman does, but a nice gain. Gain of about 11 yards there for Kyan Vernon. It'll be third and one.
0: Castanda steers with a heck of a pit and sort of flattened the runner. He cleated him almost, didn't he?
1: Well, that was service, but I'll take your word for it.
0: Well, that looked like 28.
1: I thought it was three. But
0: oh, well. Well, he might have been both involved. But
1: okay. Split and slot left, split right, cram, split backs, no tight end. Gerke to the air. Thought about the in route instead of go to the out route. Has the 45, has the first down. Inside the 40, breaks a tackle, still on his feet, down near the 30-yard line. Teek Stevenson that time out of the backfield. Three big plays already here for Toma in this opening drive. You said score early here, and it looks like Toma's got that in mind.
0: Well, they're using their secondary, their backs in the flat, getting the ball to their speed and taking advantage of that.
1: 13-yard reception for Teague Stevenson. Nice start for Toma here on the opening drive.
0: They've had a couple plays up the middle where they pretty got stymied, but that was a one real nice run. We got first and 10.
1: Yeah, first and 10 at the 30. Cram split left. Slot right, split backs, tight end is on the right. King will now shift to the left side of the formation. Ball in the right hash. Gerke under center. They'll go some crossback action. Hand off to Vernon. Vernon, hole was not there, so he tried to cut it completely to the opposite side. Did he lose the football? No, they're going to say he is down. Greg Rudisky, the man in the white hat, said he is down, but Vernon took a big loss on the play. Loss of 4 yards back to the 34, second and 14.
0: Cram lining up way over on the far side over by the numbers with one man on him and about 7 yards away. If they get an isolation like that, just do a quick slant and get him the football and let him run. I think you got maybe Gerke's got to maybe do a little change at the line of scrimmage, possibly. He's done that before.
1: I think we asked Colin Esswein about that before the opener. Did he have the ability? I don't think we've asked him since, so we'll ask him that postgame or pregame next week if he doesn't come up. Split left, slot right. Fake handoff. Gerke has time. Gerke looking back. Now Gerke looks down the field into traffic. Passes up. Overthrown and incomplete. Intended at about the 5 yard line that time. For, I believe that was Sadale.
0: Sadale, a little smaller individual. That's Sadale. I can tell. Burnt.
1: Flag down on the play.
0: Might have been a hold.
1: Yeah, but it's in the backfield. Trying to confirm that was Sadale. The receiver might have been Vernon.
0: It might have been a face mask, though. No, they're talking to the central, looking at the central sideline. Asked what they want to do.
1: Yeah, that was actually Kyan Vernon that was the intended receiver. It's going to be a hold on Toma. Central will decline it. So it'll be third and 14. Probably four down territory. I would agree. I would have declined the penalty there and taken third and 14 versus second and 24.
0: Well, going to have to find a receiver now. They've got Cram open. They've got a couple openings in the flat. Going to have to come up with a different play out of this whole sequence of plays.
1: Kevin Mihaljevic is one of the linesmen, and I think Pat Corger is one of the other officials. I don't recognize the other two, and they don't have them listed anywhere in the program here tonight.
0: Excuse me. Oh, man.
1: All right, third and 14, split and slot left, cram split right with some safety help over the top, split back, Gerke three-step drop, looking to the opposite side to Cram. Cram will catch it inside the 30, tried to cut it up, but help defense caught him after that. Boy, they gave him a terrible spot that time.
0: Well, the opposite linesman gave him over
1: in
0: the 30.
1: Gave him the 30, and the near side linesman gave him only the 32. So they are going to give him the 30, so that's a little better spot. But only got four on that play. Fourth and 10 now from the 30, and this would clearly be too long for a field goal, so Toma going to go for it. Now, good start to the drive. King a 15-yard catch. Stevenson a 13-yard catch. Vernon an 11-yard run in between, but have stalled here the last three plays. They're going to have to convert a fourth and long here to keep the drive going.
0: What do you run here, fourth and 10? A screen? Some kind of screen? Are they going to be coming hard?
1: They've used screens. They have used screens. That wouldn't be the worst call I've ever seen. Gerke will go to the air. Seven-step drop. Looking deep. Looks across the field. Man went down. The intended receiver was Cram, and I don't see any flags from anywhere. Had he caught it, he would have had to break a couple of tackles to gain about the extra 4 yards he needed for the catch, but incomplete, and Central will take over on downs to the 30. Must have ruled incidental contact that time, or that Cram kind of tripped over his own feet as he went on the pattern.
0: Well, that contact happened sort of out of the view of the umpire, who was umpires behind the line of scrimmage on the defensive side. It's like it was behind him a little bit, like he didn't have a full view of it.
1: And the back judge still should have been able to catch it, though, right?
0: Yeah. But they might have had a guy going deep there, and he was watching that.
1: Well, out of all that, incomplete. Central take over on downs, first and 10. About 4 minutes in, no score. First possession for Central. Man in motion, they'll ride in hand. Handoff here over here is to Wyatt Foley. Foley out past the 35 to about the 36-yard line. Gain of 6, second and 4.
0: Adam Brisky sort of on a stunt on that one. Not much.
1: Central going to go no huddle here, it appears. They'll go right back immediately to the line of scrimmage.
0: Brisky with 143 career tackles. This is his fourth year in football.
1: Yep. Howard split wide right, split and slot right, hand off to the running back, has the first down, cuts it back, actually going to lose the first down after he gave up some ground that time on the run, and that was 27. Excuse me, you got to find the right side. That was 27, Tremel Jones.
0: He was almost up to the 40.
1: And he gave up a couple of yards to try and cut it back and lost two and probably got it spotted correctly. So only a gain of two, and it'll be third and two. Not the best of decisions there by Jones.
0: Well,
1: some more set here. Split and slot right. That includes Reuben Smith in the slot on the right. He's their leading receiver. They'll ride in hand, cut it up, has the first down this time, out past the 40 to near the 45-yard line. That was Jones once again on the carry. Gain of 8
0: Tremel,
1: on third
0: Tremel
1: and four.
0: Jones.
1: Correct. Gain of 8 on third and four, and it'll be first down Central.
0: He is a junior, so maybe it's just a little bit of inexperience there. A senior on that previous play would have just put his head down and drive forward and try to get as many yards. Keep your shoulders square and go north. North and south game.
1: They'll shift Allard and Smith here to the left side of the formation. Ball towards the left hash. Service out of the pistol, about 4 yards deep. H-back on the right as well. Man in motion. That is Smith. They'll go with the jet sweep to Smith. Cuts it up, has the 45. Cuts it outside near midfield, slightly into Toma territory.
0: Good job by Brody Richardson on that one to hold the corner and turn it in a little bit until he got some help from the linebacker on the left side or the corner.
1: Gain of 6 that time for Smith at second and 4. We have not seen Anthony Jones so far. We'll keep an eye on that. He is number 2. Maybe see if we can pick him out on a sideline potentially somewhere. That would be good news for Toma. All right, second and 4 from just past midfield. H-back left. Backfield with Service. Service going to go to the air here. Service pressure coming. Flushed out to his left. Outside the hash now. Service going to tuck it under and run. Breaks a tackle.
0: Ball
1: got
0: loose,
1: a couple on that play. Ball loose, but I think he got right back on top of it.
0: It
1: if they
0: like
1: did
0: it
1: rule
0: sort
1: a fumble.
0: He got twisted and the ball went away from him. He pulled it in. The ball sort of got loose in his hands.
1: Well, Service got two there. Needed 4. So third and 2 from the 48. Not sure if it'd be 4 down territory. I think if you can create a loss of some sort here, you could get the ball back on a punt.
0: They might want to play a little field position early here, seeing that Toma consumed,
1: About 4 minutes on that opening drive. Right in hand to Jones. Jones this time will cut it up, has the first down. Inside the 45, down to about the 42-yard line.
0: That time he put his head down and just drove forward and got the extra yards from about the 45 down to the 42.
1: Gain of 6 for Jones. It'll be first down Central.
0: And Jones comes off the field. 27 comes off. I didn't see who went in for him.
1: Okay, Anthony Jones is there, running back. He's in there now at running back with Service.
0: Okay.
1: So Service out of the pistol, about 4 yards deep. Jones, Anthony Jones next to him for the first time. Man in motion. They'll fake the jet sweep. Service will keep. If he gets outside, he's got a big one. But a
0: nice tackle.
1: Solo tackle here outside by Chance Peterson.
0: Wow, that was a nice. Boy, he doesn't get that tackle. He might be down the sidelines.
1: It might be a 42-yard touchdown.
0: Well, it might have been a one-on-one. Kobe Cruz was over on that corner coming up. If he misses him there, Kobe Cruz would be the only guy there to stop him.
1: Good solo tackle by Peterson.
0: Yes.
1: Gain of 3 seconds, 7. Split and slot right. Now ride in hand. This is Anthony Jones this time. Jones inside the 30, has the first down, breaks a tackle. And the man coming from behind that time actually shoved him forward for an extra few yards. That was 67, William Mees, who had a nice tackle from behind. But unfortunately, that propelled Jones about 3 additional yards forward. Gain of about 14 that time for Anthony Jones, and I believe his first carry of the night, first down Central.
0: He's a little more adept at running and cutting than the other Jones, Tremel Jones.
1: Jones we've seen in basketball, good player there too.
0: Yes.
1: Split and slot right, H-back left. Jones in service in the backfield. Right hand. Anthony Jones carry. Cuts it outside.
0: Good tackle.
1: Wrestled down. Short gain on the play.
0: 88? Was that Lawson King?
1: That was Lawson King there that made that tackle, yeah. Looks like Satale was involved in the play as well, along with Newland.
0: That's the official pronunciation now, Satale.
1: Yeah, I'm getting used to it finally, so I hope that's right.
0: Nobody texted you.
1: Took me a whole year to figure out Salida, no, and I'm finally getting Satale here late in the season. All right, 2nd and 7. Good stop on that play by King. 2nd and 7, ball towards the right hash. They're going to ride in hand. Nope, going to fake. Service going to roll out right. They look for man out of the backfield. Pass is caught inside the 15. Breaks a tackle to about the 12-yard line. That would be good for a first down.
0: Took his hat off over on the far side. I wonder if somebody went out of bounds.
1: Okay, we'll find out here. I don't see a flag anywhere.
0: Referee took his hat off, but why did he do that?
1: Linesman, you mean, not the referee.
0: Linesman, not the referee. One of the officials running too fast.
1: They're going to move the sticks here. It's going to be a catch for Wyatt Foley out of the backfield. Gain of 13 for Foley. It'll be 1st and 10 central at the 12. Split and slot right again. H-back left. Man in the backfield. Now right in hand to Jones. Jones has it. Cuts it outside. Has the 15. Has the 10. Spins out of a tackle. Flag down on the play. Jones still on his feet. Jones still on his feet driving for the end zone. That's going to be very close to a first down if the play stands, but I guess this will be a hold and it's coming back.
0: Number 6 for Toma Satale put his hands up in the air and looked at the referee like, I got held. Spot. Obviously he did.
1: Spot of the flag is a couple yards downfield.
0: It's at the 10, at about the 9 or the 10.
1: Yeah.
0: Going back to the 20 now.
1: Yeah, so it should be a loss of about 8 on the play on that penalty for Central.
0: There you go, but we're at the 20.
1: Yep, so it'll be 2nd and 18 from the 20. Took away a really nice run there by Anthony Jones.
0: Here's where the defense has got to really tighten up now.
1: So 1st and 18 from the 20. First time I believe Central's been behind the sticks thus far.
0: Let's see what they run here.
1: Split and slot right, split backs, H back right. Service will keep himself on a quarterback draw inside the 15, down about the 14, maybe the 13-yard line.
0: Yeah, they didn't get it all back, but they got a good portion of it back.
1: Service gains about 7 there. It'll be 2nd and 11 from the 12. Talked about Heiderscheid as a kicker here. 2:38 and counting remaining first quarter. No score. Toma, decent opening drive. Got 2 first downs, but stopped at throwing 30. And now Central's driven about 50 yards here, maybe 55 yards down near the 10.
0: Yeah, they were at the 40, yep. 35.
1: So Service out of the pistol once again. Service will ride here. A little inside reverse to Smith, and he'll
0: nice
1: be brought down.
0: Nice
1: work
0: there.
1: Defensively. Correction, that was Foley on the carry, but a nice solo tackle. I think that was Kyan Vernon.
0: Hard to tell. 57.
1: Well, that was 57 Brisky, okay.
0: But he did a nice job. He got turned a little bit, and he sort of broke away from that block and came back in and almost depleted him. He put him to the ground nice and hard.
1: Gain of 2 on the play for Foley, 3rd and 9. Heiderscheid has not attempted a field goal this year.
0: So Brisky with at least 144 career tackles.
1: Yep, ride in hand here. This is Foley. Foley breaks a tackle, spins out of another tackle. Going to be short of the first down. Got about 4 yards on the play down to the 5. It'll be 4th and 3. Interesting decision here. We'll see if Central goes for it or they opt for potentially what would be about a 22 or 23-yard field goal with Heiderscheid. No sign of anybody coming off the sideline here, so Central's going to go for it. Big play here early. Central goes for it. 4th and 3 at the 5. Tried to draw him off. If that worked, that'll be half the distance of the goal and still enough. Nope, it's got to be procedure on Central.
0: So now they might kick 4th and 9.
1: Yeah, now it would be fourth and about nine
0: right.
1: From the 11.
0: No.
1: Heiderscheid, I believe, is standing next to some assistant coaches about 35.
0: I see him right there.
1: Now, there's no indications he's coming on the field here.
0: He's about at the 27, and he's number 27. He's right at the 27-yard line.
1: So Central is going to go for it here. They're going to go for it now. 4th and 9 from the 11. Big play here for Toma early.
0: Absolutely.
1: Less than a minute and a half left in the quarter. No score here. We'll see if Toma can hold. Out of the pistol. Service to the air. Service pressured. Steps up. Service going to tuck it and run inside the 5. Spins forward. Short of the goal line, but has the first down.
0: Looking to pass, and the whole line opened up big time for Service.
1: That might be a deflating. Deflating first down for Toma here. 4th and 9 from the 11. Service a 10-yard run on a keeper, and Central's now got it 1st and goal at the 1.
0: Yeah, got to tighten up, got to toughen up. They've been pretty good in the first part of the game on defense the last couple of weeks.
1: Done a lot well in this quarter here, but Central on that big gain on

0: fourth down, is potentially going to get a touchdown here. Service on the keeper into the end zone, touchdown Central. Gave Service a one-yard run. Seventh rushing touchdown for him for the year. 48 seconds remaining first quarter. 7-0 Central leads. One of the better first quarters, other than the Sparta and Baraboo games where Toma's competitive, of the other five, this is probably the best quarter, first quarter that Toma's played thus far. Moved the ball, couple first downs, moved it to the 30. This one had a 4th and 9 at the 11 to get them out of the get the ball back on downs and couldn't get the stop they needed.
1: Heiderscheid to, I don't know, who was that, 31?
0: Yeah, that's Alex Heiderscheid on to attempt the extra point. Good snap, good hold service. Heiderscheid's kick was low. I don't know if that got tipped or he just didn't kick it real well, but it barely made it over the crossbar. Extra point good, 7-0 Central
1: leads. Somebody go flying through there with their hands up, maybe got a fingertip on it.
0: Well, keep in mind, that might be a potential block situation later. That looks like that's a blockable
1: kick.
0: They
1: had a couple blocks this year that I haven't not aware of?
0: I don't think so.
1: No. They've had a couple of their punts blocked.
0: That was very early. It's actually been pretty good since then.
1: They've improved on that.
0: Yeah, it was really bad the first week of the season we saw there against Baldwin, but it's been okay since. Another thing to...
1: Well, you get into this portion of the season, you have to take a look at the improvement that your team has, and I'm seeing a lot of improvement tonight.
0: This is the best first... Other than the two games they were in, Baraboo and Sparta, this has been the best first quarter they've played thus far.
1: Well, let's see if we can get a good return here. So Heiderscheid, a good kicker, but he doesn't boom it into the end zone like maybe some kickers do. The last kicker we had in the conference was Kent Mangus' daughter, Cassie. Is that right?
0: I can't remember her name now.
1: Cassie. Was it Kent?
0: No, there's been other ones.
1: They've had two.
0: Kaylee Mangus.
1: Kaylee Mangus, okay.
0: I think.
1: Okay. Anyway.
0: Long time since I thought about her.
1: She kicked for on Alaska a few years ago.
0: Right, mishandled hit here. Did Cruz. Has the 10, has the 15, has the 20. Breaks a tackle out past the 20 to about the 25-yard line.
1: Well, somebody turned the lights off on us.
0: Yeah, I'm not sure what happened. Yes, please. Stormy Stelic in the booth next to us here is going to be our unofficial light man for the night.
1: 15-yard return or so, a little more.
0: Yeah, mishandled it. Caught it about the 12, picked it up about the 10, about a 15-yard return. 50-yard kick, 15 on the return. First and 10, Toma at the 35.
1: Ran a little bit more aggressively there. Didn't come through the line timid. You can't be timid. You got to run hard.
0: All right, so Toma's got it. First and 10 at the 25, ball in the right hash. Split backs, split left. Gerke to the air. Gerke pressure coming. Gerke gets rid of it late to Vernon. Vernon breaks a tackle. Vernon slips another tackle out past the 30. Nice shiftiness there by Vernon to gain about 8 or 9 yards.
1: I was watching Silas Cram come across from right side to left, and they bumped him pretty hard coming through that formation. So they're keeping an eye on him.
0: Apparently we've got to make some movement and make a little more histrionics here when Toba does something good to keep the lights on, because we're that's why the lights
1: they don't even
0: off.
1: Know we're here.
0: Yeah,
1: no. Is that what that is, a motion sensor?
0: I think so. 9-yard gain. See if Toma opts to run a play here. There's 8 seconds left in the first quarter. Gerke under center with 4.
1: They might let it go.
0: Gerke going to let the clock run out here. Okay, so it'll be no score for Toma. 7-0 Central leads after one.
1: 2nd and 1 from the 34.
0: Yep. So Toma will defend the south end zone. Central defend the north end zone here in the second quarter. I'll repeat what I said a couple of times. This is the best first quarter Toma has played in the five games you thought going in may not be competitive. This is the fifth one. This is the best they played in the first quarter, other than the Sparta and the Baraboo games where they had a shot to win. So encouraging for Toma in the first quarter.
1: I'm just wondering how many people realize that football fields are north and south and the reason for them. Because of the sun, right?
0: I would assume so,
1: Because of the sun, and can't have it going east-west.
0: There's got to be someone, some field somewhere that
1: goes
0: east.
1: A little cockeyed, yeah. But
0: yeah, well, I'm sure there's, I'm just thinking, there's got to be a field some, Bangor goes east and west. Bangor's field goes east and west.
1: Oh, my goodness. It was parallel to the interstate.
0: Yeah.
1: Yeah.
0: Bangor's field goes east. There's got to be other, DeSoto goes east and west. I'm just thinking of fields around west.
1: Maybe they're using the sun for lights back in the day.
0: Yeah, it's possible.
1: Four small poles. You could barely see what was going on the opposite side.
0: Before I get stuck and I'm thinking about a bunch of fields in western Wisconsin, let's thank a couple of our BOG Sportscaster sponsors. They include Allied Cooperatives, and Torkelson Funeral Home. Thanks to their support of Tomah High School sports all season long. First play of the second quarter, second and one, handoff straight ahead. Has the first down, piling forward. Didn't get a lot on that play, but got enough to move the six that time. I believe that was Newland.
1: Number eight.
0: Carson Newland. Yep. Gain of two for Newland. First down, Tomah.
1: We're pretty far high up here, aren't we? The numbers are a little more difficult to see. The pickup.
0: Sparta goes east and west.
1: Yes, it does.
0: Said, you can get me thinking about this now for a while. Reedsburg goes east and west. I don't think you've been to Reedsburg. You have a shot to go in 2 weeks if you want.
1: Oh, yeah.
0: Split in the slot left, split right, that's Cram. Split backs, hand off to the deep man, that's Vernon. Vernon going to slide forward, short gain, got kind of turned sideways in the hole that time by Vernon. Got a yard on the play, at least second and nine.
1: I see the central guy next to me. He's got binoculars, so he wants to be able to read the numbers a little more accurately. He might be keeping the stats for that. I don't know. No, he's not, but I think he's maybe spotting
0: for the PA guy, probably.
1: Yeah, that's possible.
0: So second one.
1: He's the
0: Arcadia goes east and west. Black River goes east and west.
1: All right, there we go.
0: GET goes east and west.
1: Back to the cross.
0: All right, split backs, split on the right. Tybalt tight end set, fake handoff. Gurkey rolling out right to the King out of the backfield. Pass caught, has the 40, dives forward to about the 45-yard line. Going to be maybe the 44, going to be a touch shy of the first down. Got about seven on that play, though.
1: Pretty nice tackle over there by Brody Hack, maybe, H-A-C-K, H-A-C-H.
0: I think that's correct.
1: Hack, yeah. Anyways, that was a nice tackle. He breaks that tackle. He's down the sideline.
0: Second catch of the night already for King. Third and two.
1: I thought maybe if he breaks that tackle, he's down past the 50, maybe down that sideline.
0: Split and slot left, split right, split backs, no tight end. Gurkey under center. Gurkey with a handoff, needs the 46, tries to get to the edge and got tripped up from behind by Vernon.
1: Number five, that was Avant Williams.
0: Yep, good work defensively there by Williams. Results in a loss of about 2 yards back to the 42. Brings up fourth and four. You're thinking maybe a shot. You'd think about going four and four down territory. But as of now, still the offense on the field. Gurkey is also the punter here. So see if maybe this is just an attempt to draw him off, or maybe this is an actual legitimate attempt to go for it.
1: I think at this point you got to try to get a first down. I know it's 9:41 left in the second quarter, but
0: they're going for it. All right, Tomah going for it here. Fourth and four at the 42.
1: Should put him in a shot.
0: Nine and a half left in the first half. Gurkey under center. Like I said, see if this is draw him off or whether this is going. No, they're going for it. Gurkey to the air. Gurkey looking downfield, looking to his left, flushed out left, has to get rid of it, does over the middle. Diving attempt forward. Did he catch it? If he did, he's got it.
1: First down. Nice
0: diving catch that time by Lawson King.
1: Yep. He rolled out, and two guys were chasing him. He sort of threw back across his body, and King made a nice diving catch and cradled it and went to the ground and first down. They need that. They needed that. A little more confidence in the offense.
0: 6 yard gain for Lawson King and a diving catch on a fourth and four in which Gurkey was flushed out to his left and had to throw across his body to get it away to King.
1: Building a little confidence for the players that are going to be around next year and the year after. That's what this is all about as the season progresses.
0: Second first down in this drive, so Tomah has four first downs here about 3 minutes into the second quarter. They've got a 2 yard shy of midfield, first and 10 at the 48.
1: Definitely been improvement in the program.
0: Yeah, split and slot right, they'll go with the toss to the slot man Vernon. Vernon going to bring it up. Ooh, Vernon got hit hard that time at about the line of scrimmage.
1: I think he was going to go around the corner toward us here on the sideline. Then it sort of cut back and stopped his momentum. Just go to the corner on that kind of play. Just take what you can get and get to the sideline. Maybe it's only 2 or 3 yards, but it's positive yards. He didn't gain anything on that.
0: No gain on the play. I believe that was 9 Wyatt Foley who.
1: If he would have cut to the sideline, he would have maybe had 2 yards. Maybe he would have got up to the 50. Got to be a little bit wiser on that and take the yards they're going to give you.
0: Splits and slots, both sides, sole setback, no tight end. Gurkey under center. Second and 10 at the 48. Gurkey, 7-step drop, flushed out, pressure coming. Gurkey tied up, trying to get rid of a late, does. Straight ahead and maybe got back to the line of scrimmage, but avoided a big loss that time. Newen was the man out of the backfield who was blocking. And, Gurkey avoided probably about an 8-yard loss there and got it for only a loss of one on a late dump-off to Newen.
1: And we maybe got to put it up here for Cram here pretty soon. They haven't gone to him much. We'll find out what they're going to do here.
0: Get some scores here from elsewhere in Western Wisconsin when we get a shot. Thomas playing a little better tonight. Less paying attention to the phone. That's good probably for the listener and probably for me, too.
1: Yeah, I don't even have mine on. Mine hasn't been beeping out. There's been a couple on there that I didn't hear.
0: Split and slot left, or split and slot right, excuse me. Cram split left, so they tight got, end right, soul setback.
1: Spread out a little bit, which is good.
0: Gerke under center. Gerke seven-step drop. Deciding trying to set up a screen middle and nearly intercepted. Wow, nearly intercepted by one of the linemen for Central. I believe that was 77, Stephen Flores.
1: Yep.
0: I've got the number correct.
1: 77, Flores, was it?
0: That big dude.
1: Yep, that big kid.
0: Yeah, that big dude. Yep, Flores, 6 foot, 325.
1: Yep, that's Flores.
0: Well, I like the thought there for Toma, but unfortunately, Flores broke that play up. Incomplete. It'll be 4th and 11, and Toma, either team actually, first time will punt here.
1: A little impatient on that. He waited a little longer. You know, if the screen wasn't open, you take a look for something else.
0: I mean, Gerke will punt. Line drive-ish punt. Long punt, though. This will be fielded inside the 15, bounces high in the air, fielded at 10 and hit immediately, but butts a tackle that time. Did Reuben Smith. Cuts it to the opposite side of the formation, out past the 20 to near the 25-yard line. Got to wrap up there. Almost. Nice to try for the physical hit, but you gave up 15 yards in field position on a return by Smith. Thomas got it, or Central's got it, excuse me, 1st and 10. At the 25.
1: And there was almost a tackle by the back judge. He almost got in the way. Did you see that?
0: Yeah.
1: Well, he came in there because he figured the guy was going to be put down. He had to mark the spot, and all of a sudden, he's up and running right at him. The receiver was.
0: So they spotted at the 24, so a 14-yard punt return there by Smith. Smith, you certainly could have argued if he wouldn't have gotten away from it and just taken it to the 10, you wouldn't have argued with that, and he turned out
1: the
0: okay.
1: Sideline, yep.
0: Took a chance and broke a tackle because Toma didn't wrap up. 1st and 10 at the 24. Split and slot right.
1: Defensive.
0: H-back right.
1: Needed a defensive turnover here or something.
0: Tight end right with a sole setback. Very right-heavy formation. Service here on a student body right. Has the 25, cuts it back. Not a whole lot more than that. Maybe out to the 27, maybe the 28-yard line.
1: Saw delay on the corner there and turned it in, and then he made the tackle too, so he did a good job of keeping that edge.
0: Gain of about 4 for service. It'll be 2nd and 6. Central continuing to use the no huddle.
1: They got some big kids pulling and blocking as our linebackers are coming up.
0: Similar set with the ball in the right hash, very right heavy in a tight formation here. They'll kind of go with an inside reverse to Jones. Jones cuts it back, has the 35 still on his feet, still looking for a hole out past the 35 to near the 39-yard line. First down Central, gain of 11 for Anthony Jones.
1: Somebody tried to make the tackle in there as he cut back. And actually, I don't know if that was Brisky or not. It looks like he came out of that pile. No, it was number 6, Satele. Way too high. Got to go a little bit lower. Pad level was too high on that tackle. Attempted tackle, I should say.
0: All right, so 1st and 10 at the 39. Split and slot left. So they go back to a little more balanced formation. H-back right. Man in motion. They'll ride and hand to Foley. Foley trying to get the corner. Cuts it up. Has the 40. Ooh, nice. Not a lot tackle. More than that.
1: Nice tackle in there. Who was that? Boy, it's hard to see.
0: Gain of about 4 by Foley out to the 43-second 6.
1: 74 was involved in that.
0: Yeah, that's one of the big guys I saw.
1: Carson Greeno.
0: That's Carson Greeno. By the way, 75, Japheth Decora, one of their linemen, defensive linemen that rotates in, is not available tonight. Should have mentioned that earlier. 2nd and 6, Central again going no huddle. It's been a fast-moving first half. We're down almost 5 minutes left in the first half, with Central leading 7-0 out of the pistol. Service rolls. Push pressure coming, gets rid of it into traffic, and incomplete.
1: Lordy Richardson made the call there, and the referee didn't make the call right away. He goes, no, that was incomplete.
0: That was intended for Beckett Allert.
1: Lordy Richardson with the hit to cause the ball to not be caught.
0: That was not Allert that was the intended receiver, I think. I think that was Allert, but let me check here and see if the other number. I thought I saw 14. Thought it was 10 originally, but... Let me see if Seehafer's got a reception for them. We'll check that momentarily. 3rd and 6, potential to get it back here. Carry outside, cuts it up, and now I'm going to break a tackle and has the first down. This is Jones once again inside the Toma 45, down to all the way to the 43-yard line.
1: Boy, does a good job of cutting back in traffic, doesn't he?
0: Very shifty runner, yes.
1: Yes.
0: Jones with a gain of 13 yards down to the 44-yard line.
1: Sort of like the Barry Sanders syndrome. He's so small, you can't find him, and all of a sudden he cuts behind somebody.
0: That's a pretty good comparison. Jones 6'1", a little bigger than you think, but yeah, that's a pretty good comparison.

0: person. Split right. Inside reverse fake. Service going to tuck it under and run. Service gets rid of it late to an open receiver, but incomplete. Had a man wide open that
1: good,
0: time.
1: Good pressure by the defense there to cause that incompletion.
0: And the wide man was wide open was the tight end 42, Griffin Rudy, down at about the 30, maybe the 25-yard line. He was wide open. Service kind of broke that play and turned something into something on his own. He had some pressure in his face right away.
1: William Mees was in front of him there, yep. Put the pressure on him and make him rush that pass.
0: Got rid of it, found Rudy wide open that time and couldn't complete the catch. Good Rudy. So second and 10 from the 44. Out of the pistol, right in hand. This is Jones. Jones cuts it outside, has the 40. Outside is the 35 to the 30, inside the 25, down about the 24-yard line. I say he stepped out a little farther upfield at the 26, but a nice gain for Jones. Gain of 13 yards for Jones. It'll be first and 10 central.
1: Well, he plants that right foot and cuts outside, and he gets right by those defenders.
0: We must have moved the central stats to the bottom of the pile.
1: That's where you put
0: them. Exactly what I did. Yeah, that was Alwert that was the intended receiver before. The other number I thought I saw has not had a catch this year. Okay. Right in hand. Inside, this is Tremell Jones, out past the 20. Inside the 20, inside the 15. Inside the 5, correction, that is Anthony Jones, touchdown central.
1: Boy, he just broke away from those two tacklers. They were within reach. I think they almost could have grabbed him. He just broke away from them right down the sideline.
0: Anthony Jones, a 26-yard touchdown run. 13-0 central, leads 4:21 remaining first half. Tolman had the ball first.
1: So the lack of depth and kids getting a break once in a while on defense, or even on on kickoff squads.
0: Hydershade on to attempt the extra point. Services the holder. Decent snap, decent hold, kick by Hydershade, not fantastic again, but enough to...
1: No good.
0: Oh, no good, okay. Must have been wide left.
1: Yeah, I don't know.
0: It was high enough and long enough.
1: Yeah, it was.
0: So it had to have been wide left. It wouldn't have been wide right. So Hydershade's kick went wide left, and it stays 13-0 central here. 4:21 remaining in the half, and as just mentioned here, central does have the ball to begin the second half.
1: Well, the point I was trying to make before is our Toma's energy is starting to drop a little bit because they just don't have enough depth. And that hopefully, from what Coach said about the JV and the freshmen, maybe got some good athletes coming up, got more depth next year. I don't know how many seniors there are. I haven't counted them yet. It's a little early in the season to do that. But
0: approximately 10.
1: Okay. Out of about 40, so, you know.
0: Right.
1: You got 30 people coming back that have played varsity football, plus some decent freshmen.
0: Some younger kids that will come help, yeah.
1: Yeah.
0: So 13-0, the central lead here. 4:21 left in the half. Toma has played, and said it a couple of times, has played one of their better halves in their, besides the games that they have had a chance in. I'd like to put some together to make this a one-score game and kind of emphasize that point here at the half.
1: We need some bigger kids that are sophomores and juniors that can solidify our line. That's what we need. And we got some of those coming up.
0: Hydershade will kick once again. Cruz and Kuntz deep it around between the 5 and the 10. Hydershade line drive kick this time. He fielded at about the 10. I believe that's Cruz, has the 20, has the 25, had a hole, didn't see it, and ran straight ahead and got a few more out to about the 28.
1: They run to the pile, and it's like they sort of stop.
0: Yeah, they had looked like he had a cutback lane to the left here.
1: Yeah.
0: Kind of between the left hash mark and the center of the field.
1: Well, I wanted to go to the middle. It's not there, but you got a cut. Who was that coach that said run to daylight? Wasn't there one?
0: Okay return that time, a 50-yard kick and an 18-yard return. Thomas got it first and 10 at the 28. Officials timeout here signaled by Mr. Radisky. So
1: there was even a book written, Run to Daylight, wasn't there? Yes, there was.
0: Maybe put a couple seconds back on the clock or take a few seconds off the clock, whatever the case may be. While we're waiting for that, let's thank a couple of our BOG Sportscaster sponsors again. Find local businesses that help bring you these games, include Torkelson Funeral Home and Allied Cooperative.
1: I'm just wondering if they have athletes on that offensive line that are quick enough and adept enough to pull out and just run outside all the time and look for lanes to run in. That might be their best bet because they can't move people once in a while.
0: I think our issue here is there's somebody in the Toma sideline that needs to be looked at, and they needed to get word to the central trainers on the near side. Gerke to the air, five-step drive.

0: Got time.
1: Going to go double H-back set with the sole setback tight end on the left. Now a couple of men moved at the same time. You're fine. If everybody comes reset, now Tomlin is going to take a timeout. And there's a bug right in the middle. My vision right between there and the football, and it's on the outside, unfortunately.
0: Yeah, it's timeout, and whose assignment, which guy's going in motion, and which guy isn't. First time they both moved. Okay, stop, reset. They did it again.
1: First time out that either team has used, so Toma has two remaining. Central's got three remaining. 13-0 Central leads here, 4:10 remaining first half.
0: So obviously that maybe is a newer play that they incorporated.
1: Possible.
0: They haven't run practice much.
1: Like we said, we've got the Freedom Automotive halftime show coming up. Scores, stats, lower level scores. College kids, a couple of them got in this week. We'll talk about that. That's a good thing to see. Maybe talk about Connor Prelip a little bit one more time. You haven't gotten a chance to talk since he made his last appearance about 10 days ago. Nice honor
0: Graham
1: for him.
0: Have any catches tonight?
1: I don't think so.
0: Maybe, no, he doesn't.
1: We'll find out at the half to confirm that for sure. All right, here's the set here. It'll be Sadele that's in motion. They'll go straight ahead to the fullback, Newland. Newland out past the 30, maybe the 31-yard line. Gain of about 3 for Newland. It'll be 3rd and 7.
0: Cram has 71 catches in his career, which ties him for 4th. So he's got a chance to be in the top 2, I believe. I think the one guy on top is... far away.
1: Did you print those or not?
0: I did not print those. I got them on my phone. I can look them up.
1: There's the printed copy for you.
0: Okay.
1: We'll get to that after this play.
0: That's okay.
1: Well, first and 3rd and 7, excuse me. Tight end left, split right, slot left. That's Cram. Fake handoff. Gerke rolling out to his right, looking deep down the sideline. Has a man. Had to throw it perfectly that time near the sideline and broken up late, incomplete. Allard had the over-the-top coverage. Reuben Smith had the underneath coverage. Incomplete, it'll be 4th and 7, and I presume that Toma will punt.
0: So Cram's got 964 yards career. He is in 6th place, but
1: Brookman?
0: Drew Brookman's got 1,512.
1: Yeah.
0: That's going to be tough.
1: Yeah, there's our... motion lights again. Oh, okay, we got it ourselves this time, so it is motion lights. So Remy was coming over to help us, but...
0: That's crazy.
1: All right, Jones is one of the two deep men here for Central around the 30 with Gerke punting. Good snap. Good punt by Gerke. This will be bouncing around the 35. It hit the back of a Toma defensive lineman and then was covered by Toma and around the 40.
0: So first perch touching at the 35, but it was recovered at the 38.
1: Well, touch there, but shouldn't Central have the option of where it was touched first?
0: Well, they're going to
1: put it at
0: the 39.
1: Put it at the 39 where it ended up.
0: They'll put it at the point upfield more.
1: Yeah.
0: They don't even ask them. I think he
1: okay.
0: Just
1: Just assume you're going to take it where it was 3 yards downfield.
0: Yeah, there. Well, we'll take it up there. Okay.
1: All right, so Central's got it back here. 3:13 remaining first half, leading 13-0. They do have all three timeouts remaining. 1st and 10 at the 39. I would guess another healthy dose of Jones, who was
0: pretty quick.
1: Yeah, was excellent on that last drive.
0: Very
1: trying to find
0: quick,
1: a better word for it, but he was really good.
0: Very good cut. He cuts really well.
1: Split and slot right, H back right, split backs. Rolling out right is Service. Service looking to pass. Looks up downfield. Going to have a man, maybe incomplete.
0: Good pressure. I think that was Brisky on the pressure. Quarterback pressure.
1: Avant Williams had the was the intended receiver. I believe that was Richardson or Vernon, one of the two that had the coverage here on your side. And Vernon. It's a single digit. It's a thin single digit. You got to turn his back a little bit. I can't see
0: turn.
1: It. Now we'll maybe figure it out after this play. He's right now defending the slot receiver. In a similar set, H-back left, however. Service will ride and hand to Jones. Jones has the 40. Cuts it outside. Better defense this time by Jones. Gang tackling at around the 43, maybe the 44-yard line.
0: That was two Richardson.
1: Okay.
0: Right.
1: So third, they gave Jones the 44. Semi-friendly spot. It'll be 3rd and 5 from there. Clock running with 2:45 left in the quarter.
0: That's a Central graduate over there working that line, isn't it?
1: Oh, yeah. Hadn't thought of that, but yeah, actually, at least three of them out there.
0: No.
1: Split the slot right, H-back left. Man in motion, they'll fake that, roll out right to Gerke.

0: To service. Service looking downfield. Pass call. That's that play they ran at the tight end. Rudy's wide open this time. Breaks the tackle inside the 30 to the 28-yard line.
1: That flooded the whole zone and had the third receiver in there. Yeah, that's underneath.
0: Exact same play they ran to Rudy before where he didn't hang on. This time he caught it, and it's big, good for a big gain. Gain of 6 and 22, 28 yards for Rudy this time. Central go no huddle. Out of the pistol, they're right-handed Jones. Jones inside the 25, cuts it back. Going to give up some ground back to the 30. Cuts it outside, near side. Has the sideline inside the 20 and the 15. And has he ever shoved out of bounds? He lost the football. Did he step out of bounds before that? He did.
1: Otherwise, it would have been a touchback.
0: Correct, yeah.
1: Because he out the side
0: he
1: of the
0: lost the ball at about the 1 or 2 yard line, and it went about a half yard north of the, or south of the pylon towards Mitchell Hall and went out of bounds. So right. They say Jones stepped out of bounds that time. Big gain again for Jones. Gain of 23 yards. It'll be first and goal at the 5. Clock stopped to move the chains with 2:09 left.
1: Started out left and came back right and then it went, gave up ground and still made the corner.
0: Yeah, I didn't think that was going to be a good decision, but it turned out okay. Smith now is split left between the numbers in the hash with the ball in the right hash. Service out of the pistol, going to keep here. Service cuts it outside, breaks a tackle inside the 5, driving towards the goal line, into the end zone, touchdown Central. Second touchdown run of the night for Gabe Service. This one from 5 yards away. 2:04 left in the half, and Central leads 20-0.
1: Back judge on that play actually signaled for a touchdown. And they're not supposed to do that. You let the linesman
0: supposed to do that, yeah.
1: Even though you maybe it's real obvious.
0: Now Central's going to go for 2 here. Try and make this get this back to 21. Service out of the pistol, little inside handoff, driving towards the goal line. I believe in he is in. 2-point conversion, good for Central. And that was one of the last men to come back here.
1: Right.
0: He's not Service. No, it's the single digit there.
1: Right.
0: That Foley? That 9? Yeah, that's 9 Foley that had that carry. So Foley with a 2-point run. 21-0 Central leads, 2:04 left in the half. Toma played very well here for about a quarter and a half, and unfortunately it slipped away here in the last four minutes or so.
1: Well, that's that fatigue factor.
0: Yeah. Something we kind of thought would be issues so the at times this year, but they haven't been competitive enough in about two-thirds of the games that you could kind of confirm that was the case.
1: Well,
0: so 21-0 here.
1: See if we can get a score here.
0: Now get something before the half would be nice. We said Central's got the football to begin the half.
1: All the Toma fans are down here on our side, or nobody on the other side. Maybe they just.
0: I'm guessing they maybe don't. They don't even open that. Yeah.
1: Right.
0: All right. Heiderscheidt's kick is in the air. Shortish kick, fielded between the 10 and the 15. That is Cruz, has the 25 straight ahead and out to about the 28-yard line.
1: Cruz has got to run harder. He gets to that group of tacklers and he just sort of does a couple stutter steps and sort of gives up, in my opinion. If I'm coaching, you got to run harder than that when you get to that pile. Find a hole. Go in between two players. Drive up field. Every yard should count.
0: You need big plays on special teams, too, if you're Toma. You're not
1: right.
0: Getting enough out of them out of your basic offense. Try some fake reversals and stuff. Try some stuff.
1: That's what I thought of before, you know. They had that big gap, and he just ran right up the middle. Hey, run some reverses. Run a reverse every time. A fake reverse. Make the defense sort of stay in their lanes.
0: Second tight end, Lane Gunther, in here. He'll switch to the right side of the formation. Gerke fake handoff, now flushed out right. Gerke pressure coming from behind, still on his feet, has the 30. Gerke runs up the sideline, runs out of bounds at about the 34-yard line, maybe the 35. Okay, gain of about 7 for Gerke. It'll be second and 3, clock stop, minute 50 left in the half.
1: Yeah, it's just, I don't know.
0: As he said, we'll have the Freedom Automotive halftime report coming up. All sorts of things to talk about. Stats, scores, lower levels, college kids, other teams.
1: Get more kids out for football. If you get more numbers, you're going to have better competition in practice, and you're going to see those things starting to happen, a little more aggressive running.
0: All right, second and 3, Gerke, a man in motion. That is Kuntz. They'll go the handoff to the fullback straight ahead. If Newen breaks the tackle, has the 45. And
1: fumbled
0: the football. Oh, goodness. Had about a 10-yard gain. Lost it late. I think Toma got back on top of it. They did.
1: First down, yep.
0: That'll end up being a first down. Boy, could have been a bigger gain for Newen instead. An okay gain of about 8.

0: think he lost about 2 yards.
1: About two after he fumbled it, correct.
0: Right.
1: Back to the 43, though, so still an 8 yard gain for Newman. First down, Toma.
0: Now he runs a little harder through the hole, and he's a little stronger, bigger kid.
1: Minute and a half left in the half, clock running. Toma's got it first and 10 at the 43. Two timeouts remaining, and Toma will use one of them here. Not ideal, but.
0: Well, something wasn't right.
1: And we'll take their second timeout. Minute 27 left in the half.
0: Call a couple plays here,
1: Yeah, ideally you've got two called. If you get a first down, you can go to that second play.
0: Right.
1: Not at the point yet where you need to spike it all. You are down to one timeout. Usually that's a strategy when you have zero timeouts remaining.
0: Well, Gerke's quick enough. If they got him in the proper position, he can run out of bounds, which he did on that one. He gained some yards and got upfield, or the previous play, I should say. Yeah, you got to get Gerke out there and use his speed. I know they want to protect him a little bit. What happens if he gets banged up? Who's the next quarterback? Davis?
1: Stevenson, I think. Teague Stevenson would probably be the next
0: quarterback. Teague Stevenson. Caden Davis is probably the JV quarterback. He's a sophomore.
1: Yeah, I'm not familiar with Davis. Stevenson, obviously, we've seen some here and played varsity baseball as well.
0: Oh, he did. Okay.
1: All right, the slot right, tight, double tight end set, split backs. Gerke to the air, five-step drop, rolls out to his right, looks to downfield, passes caught by Cram. They're going to say that's a catch. Cram's going to lose yards. That's going to get us
0: one.
1: Yeah, it's going to get us some of the stuff as far as all-time stuff, though. Cram, I gave you the list there.
0: Most receptions, season 36. But he's got career 71, so that might be his 72nd. We'll have to see where he is on the list.
1: Yeah, we'll check that at the half here. You've got the list there. We'll add that to the halftime items that we'll discuss here. Find out where Cram and Brisky are on some of those all-time lists. So, it's two spread here. Split and slot both sides. Fake handoff. Gerke rolls out left. Gerke looks deep downfield. Has a man between receivers. Caught big hit that time.
0: Boy, and he held on.
1: Made the catch in traffic to Jackson Kuhn. Touch slow to get up. But made the catch. First down, Tom at the 45. Gain of about 13 that time. Is there a flag down somewhere?
0: Oh, there is.
1: There's a flag. Yeah, flag down about 2 yards behind the line of scrimmage. Looking towards the Toma sideline, though, however. So, maybe on central. This is going to be...
0: Roughing.
1: Going to be personal foul on Toma. Chop block.
0: Okay.
1: Not sure why they... Toma must have been asking who the illegal block was on.
0: Yeah.
1: That'll be that's 15 from the spot of the foul, correct?
0: Chop block, yes.
1: So that'll move it all the way back to the 27-yard line. Toma had a first down at the central 45 with 50 seconds left in the half. Instead, 15-yard penalty back to the 26-yard line. That'll bring up a bunch here. It's going to be second and 27 now for Toma here with 50 seconds left in the half. Central's got all their timeouts, so... Toma's unable to do much here and run. Okay, clock running once again. A little surprise Central didn't use the timeout there to stop it.
0: Cram at 72 now.
1: Gerke to the air, three-step drop, out route, pass caught. Has the 30, not much more than that. Short gain on the play. Central going to opt to take a timeout. They are going to take a timeout here. A little surprised they didn't take one on the previous play. That would have saved them about 20 seconds.
0: Well, if they're going to do that, we're not going to give the ball back to them. They'll do a running play.
1: Well, you're going to have to, at minimum, you force a punt. At minimum, you force a punt. Central's got two timeouts left. You'd have taken one there after first down. You'd have saved 20 seconds. You'd only have a third and a bunch with 29, a third and a bunch with probably about 45 seconds. You'd cost yourself about 15 seconds there by not taking the timeout. First-year head coach for Central is Michael Arnold. Mitch Olson left in the offseason for them and is now the head coach at Menominee.
0: Okay. Game management, you learn that stuff. This coach up north of here is still working on that. I got to get my criticism on that.
1: Kind of more east than north, right?
0: East and, yeah, northeast.
1: Northeast.
0: Way up by the Door County area.
1: Yeah, there you go.
0: That guy, yeah. Yeah.
1: I've been pretty happy with football season. Baseball, unfortunately, didn't go well the last couple of nights. All right, here, fake handoff here. Toma here has it here, third down. They'll go with a screen to Newland, to Sadale, out past the 30 to 32. Well shy of the first down, obviously. Central will take their final timeout with 20 seconds remaining. So Central's got it. Toma's going to have to punt here with 20 seconds left in the half. They've got it at the 32. Still a bunch here. It'd be 4th and 21 right now for Toma. So you're going to have a timeout. Like I said, I guess you got your choice here. You can get it back with 10 seconds and a timeout or 25, maybe 25 or 30 without a timeout. You probably take the extra seconds when it's that small amount of time remaining. So first and 4th and 21, excuse me, from the 32. Central, Toma will punt. Toma did not punt in the first quarter. They punted, I believe, three times. Maybe the fourth time they punted here in the second quarter.
0: Cramps got seven more receptions to tie.
1: Croner?
0: No. No.
1: Alex Jerriman, yeah.
0: Yeah. Croner is right ahead of him.
1: Okay.
0: At 73. He's got seven. Cramps got 72 now. And he's got seven. He got eight more to become the all-time leading receiver.
1: Yeah, we'll do that at the half.
0: Yeah,
1: we'll run through all that at the half. Run through all the names and the lists. And all right, Toma punting here. Gerke to punt. Good snap. No pressure from Central, so maybe set up a return off the side of the foot for Gerke. Bounces at the 35. Takes a Toma bounce inside the 25. Down upon the 20-yard line. Finally checks up and rolls dead at the 19-yard line. Toma's going to just sit there and run as much
0: 30,
1: clock run
0: 40,
1: as they can.
0: Almost a 38-yard punt, was that?
1: Yeah, no more than that.
0: It went from 32 to 20.
1: 31 and 18. That was 49-yard punt. 49-yard punt for Gerke.
0: Got a good bounce. And a good...
1: I believe that's his longest punt of the season.
0: I think he had... Didn't he have one? What game was I doing out in Toma? Maybe that'd be the second game of the year. I thought he got a ball that hit and went about 15
1: yards down. Got a friendly roll?
0: Down.
1: Okay.
0: Yeah.
1: Well, I assume Central just going to take a knee here in a victory formation in the half. 7 seconds left. I suppose they could do
0: two
1: something.
0: Two guys split right here.
1: Now they're split. They're in a kind of a standard formation, split in the slot with a split left, H-back right. I assume Gerke service taking a knee here. They're going to at least run a play. Hand off to Jones. Jones out past the 20. Jones to the 25. Jones will be tackled out of bounds at about the 30-yard line with 1 second left in the half.
0: Practice the Hail Mary.
1: Let's see.
0: I don't think
1: timekeeper from Ann Arbor may be in attendance here.
0: The clock on the field says one.
1: No dispute from anybody on the field, officials or Toma sideline. So Central get one more play. That was a gain of 12 for first down for Jones. So final play of the half here with 1 second left.
0: Right, Central's going
1: to
0: throw it.
1: Central's going to try and set up a center screen. And that'll be, broke out of a tackle, broke out of a second tackle, cuts to the sideline, now cuts it up past the 40, and Toma might make the stop, shy of the 45-yard line. Smith broke a couple of tackles and a touch of tension there, but Toma able to make the stop, shy of midfield, and that'll be the half. 21-0, Toma trailing Central at the half.
0: Took five or six kids to bring him down.
1: All right, we transition into the... Freedom Automotive halftime report. Trying to get a score out here before we head to some scores at the half. All right, score outs. We'll get scores from other games. We'll get some stats from Ryan Brookman. Talk about the lower levels. Talk about some of the other sports. Maybe a little talk about Connor Prelip as well. A couple of college kids, as we said, played this week. Rick's going to take a five. We'll come back and run through some of the stats from Cram and Brisky. A lot to talk about here in the Freedom Automotive halftime, or the Freedom Automotive halftime report. Said Rick will take a timeout. Back with us in about five. We'll be back with you after this. Freedom Automotive halftime report begins after this. 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The Freedom Automotive halftime report on 101.3 WBOG and Magnum Media.
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0: 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Craig Otto with you here. Rick Otto left us momentarily. He'll be back in a few minutes or so. Halftime score here, Central 21, Toma nothing. Toma, good opening drive here. Lawson King at a 15-yard reception. Kyan Vernon, an 11-yard run. Teague Stevenson, a 13-yard reception. Toma could not got to the 30, but could not get any further than that. Central got it back on downs. On Central's first drive of the game, Toma forced a 4th and 9 at the 11, but service on a keeper on a quarterback scramble got 10 on a 4th and 9 from the 11. 1 yard run for the touchdown one play later, but a long drive for Toma opened the game more than 4 minutes, and a long drive for Central after that, about a 7 minute drive. Service scored with 48 seconds left in the first quarter. Alex Heiderscheidt's extra point made it 7-0. Toma had it on the next possession, 4th and 4 at the 42, could not convert. So Toma, two decent drives to open the ball game, but couldn't get a score. Anthony Jones, a heavy dose of him on that second drive of the ball game for Central. Jones, a 26-yard run with 4:21 left in the half. Heiderscheidt's extra point was wide left, so he stayed 13-0. Then final draw, scoring drive of the half for Central, capped by a Gabe Service 5-yard run. Wyatt Foley, a 2-point run in the extra point, 21-0. That's where we stand at the half. Toma had it on the final drive of the half. Got it inside Central territory, but took a 15-yard penalty for a chop block. That kind of killed that drive. And then a couple of run for Jones, run for Smith, but nothing on the final drive for Toma. And that's where we stand, 21-0 Central at the half. It will be Central ball to begin the second half. 20-minute halftime here, as we said. Homecoming again for Central. That was homecoming at Logan. 3 weeks ago, and was homecoming at Holman last week, and it'll be homecoming next week in Toma for Toma. Hope to have Amy Strohmeyer on at the half next week, one of the four people going into the Toma Athletics Hall of Fame next
1: Amy
0: week.
1: Amy Strohmeyer Olson,
0: right? Now these days, yep. She had a nice week for Bangor. She's coaching Bangor volleyball these days. They had a nice week. One at Hillsborough, one at Wallingford Center.
1: I had her out at Caston. They played well that night.
0: Yeah, other than the top three teams in the league. We'll talk to her a little bit about that next week, but more on her time in Toma. All right, here, stats here, courtesy of Mr. Brookman. Rudai had that catch for 28 yards. Smith won for 13. Jones won for 12. We'll get you scores from other games here next. Brody Hoke and Wyatt Foley lead Central with 4 tackles each. Okay, some Toma stats here. For Central, more Central stats. Service 3 for 6 at the half for 53 yards. Realized Jones had a big first half. Didn't realize it was this big. 8 carries, 113 yards.
1: Oh, wow.
0: For Anthony Jones in the first half, including that 26-yard
1: scamper
0: halftime or a touchdown run. Service at 7 for 33. Foley 4 for 17. Tremel Jones 3 for 14. Yvonne Williams 1 for 14.
1: Toma stats?
0: Yeah, I am. I'm reading. I read these in order for Mr. Brookman.
1: Okay.
0: Order he sends them to me is the order they get read. Austin King in a nice first half. 3 catches for 28 yards. Stevenson 1 for 18. Vernon 1 for 9. Sadale 1 for 3. Cram ended up with 2 catches in that first half, 2 for 3.
1: So he's got 73 so far.
0: We'll do the Cram and Brisky stuff next as far as the career stats and season stats. They're getting into some record territory. Cruz had a catch for 2 yards. Carson Newland had a catch for -1. So Gerke in the first half was 10 for 15, good numbers there, but only 62 yards, so only 4 yards an attempt for Gerke in the first half. Vernon had 5 carries for 6 yards, Sadale 2 for 6, Newland 2 for 5, Gerke 1 for 4. So Toma got out gained rushing in that first half quite significantly. 6-12, they only had 21. And I think the final thing that Ryan sent along will have that, yeah. Total plays... Central 31, Toma 26, both teams.

0: four drives. Central 15-5. Toma had four first downs on those first two drives and only had one on the four, on the two drives after that. So
1: yay.
0: Good start, but unfortunately the offense cratered a little bit there in the second quarter. They outgained them 189-6 in the first half on the ground.
1: Oh, boy.
0: Toma had some negative yards in there
1: sure,
0: as well.
1: Yeah.
0: Gerke, as we said, 10 for 15 for 62. Service, 3 for 6 for 53 yards. So total yards in the first half were 242-68. No turnovers on either side. No sacks on either side. All right, being we've been in statistical mode, let's kind of do the stats here. Let's do that historical stuff with Cram and Brisky.
1: Where did they go?
0: Did I grab them back?
1: I think you took them back.
0: Did I take them back? Okay.
1: So how many tackles did Brisky have first half?
0: That I don't know.
1: He didn't say. He's currently got 143,
0: I did grab him back, okay.
1: Okay.
0: We said Cram had two catches in the first half.
1: So he's got 73 total for his career. I don't know if that puts him in third place. He was in fourth place.
0: We'll do that in a sec. Cram
1: had
0: three touchdowns in a game this year. That ties the program record. That
1: right,
0: was a season opener,
1: right.
0: Nance Baldwin. Had 156 receiving in that game. That's sixth best all time.
1: Right.
0: Five ahead of him are Rhett Monroe, Kyle Croner, Nate Doyle, Jordan Heast, Drew Brookman. He's got six receptions in a game as a season high this year. That is eighth best in a game in Toma history. The seven ahead of him are Heast, Doyle. Oh, actually, Cram had
1: eight.
0: My bad. Yeah,
1: that's
0: okay. So,
1: he
0: so he's
1: eight.
0: Got the record there. Okay.
1: And he's tied for,
0: tied
1: first
0: for the record, yep.
1: Yep.
0: Okay, pass receptions on the season. Cram's got 36. We had two. He's up to 38, so he's third all time. Cole Franklin and Alex Jerman both had 40 catches in 2011. That's the undefeated season. We talk about good receiving corps from Toma. That's the one we always go to.
1: He's got a chance to pass that next week.
0: Well,
1: tonight.
0: Real good shot. Two to tie, three to break. And you think he would do that in two and a half games.
1: Right.
0: Cram has six touchdowns on the season. That is sixth all time. The five ahead of him are Franklin. Two seasons from Drew Brookman and two seasons from Kyle Croner. What do we say for yards?
1: Career was 73. Career?
0: We'll get to that in a sec.
1: Not on that one yet.
0: What did he say we had for yards in the first half? He said two catches, right?
1: Yeah.
0: I think it was on this. Two catches for... That's rushing. It's on the previous screen. Hold on. We'll get there. We got extra time to fill anyways, not the end of the world. Cram had two catches for 3 yards, so he is 22-36. He's 58 yards behind Matt Buswell, who's in seventh. The seven guys who are ahead of him as far as yards in a season are Cole Franklin, Alex Jerman. You see a lot of familiar names here that we just mentioned. Drew Brookman, Kyle Croner twice, Chris Smith, 1996, don't remember him, and then Matt Buswell.
1: Late.
0: Okay, receptions in a career, two. Yep, you're right. He's in the fourth place on that all time. Jerriman's got 79. Jordan Heesch has 73. Croner's got 73. Cram's got 72.
1: Three. He's got two tonight.
0: Okay.
1: He had 71. He got two tonight, right?
0: I thought he had seven. Oh, you're right. 71. My mistake. Yep,
1: okay.
0: You're right. 73. So he's tied for second.
1: You're right.
0: With Heesch and Croner,
1: and
0: six behind Jerriman.
1: Six behind. So he's seven more receptions. He's an all-time leading scorer.
0: Yeah. Certainly think that's a strong possibility. Yeah.
1: Leading receptions.
0: Tied for second career touchdowns. Franklin and Cram have 16. Drew Brookman had 19. And receiving yards, what do we say he had? Not many. Three in the first half. So he's at 967 for the year. 33 from 1,000. You think that's coming. Top five all-time career receiving yards for Toma. Drew Brookman, 1512. Kyle Croner, 1460. Alex Jerman, 1359. Jordan Heesch, 1174. Cole Franklin, 1087. And Silas Cram, 967.
1: So maybe go past 1,091.
0: Franklin would be 120 away. That's
1: possible. Yeah.
0: In 2.5 games.
1: Right.
0: Nope. Yep. That cord's getting bumped right there. We'll just unplug it, and we'll come back in a sec with that. Let's see, the next, I'd have to get about 200 yards in 2.5, which is possible if he has a big game, but not a certainty. So he can end up top six for sure, and could get, certainly looks like he will get to 1,000. Okay, Adam Brisky, coming in.
1: 143 career tackles.
0: Yep, which was tied for sixth.
1: With Tyler Loudon, that's interesting.
0: Coming in, and I he had a tackle. Man, we mentioned at least one tackle.
1: Well, at least one,
0: I don't think he's had eight, though. So he's in sixth place. Top five are Tyler Ludeking, Joel Briskey, J.J. Cramlin, Jeff Baumgartner. We saw him a few years ago.
1: So,
0: Ryan Cornett, and Briskey is sixth. Pull away from a tie with Steve Ewers and Tyler Loudon tonight.
1: Joel Briskey, who is that? Which Briskey is that?
0: Played 97 to 99. I know who he is.
1: Okay, yeah. Is he related to it? Not?
0: I don't think so.
1: No, just a different Briskey family.
0: I don't think so.
1: Okay.
0: As far as I know.
1: Yep.
0: Assisted tackles in a career. Had 110 coming in, did Briskey. The top two before coming in tonight were Jeff Baumgartner, 124, and Trevor Ludeking with 111.
1: You hear Ludeking's name on the defense there quite a bit.
0: Yeah.
1: Yeah.
0: All right, so there's an update on that.
1: There you go.
0: Oh, killed more time than I thought. Get some scores here from other games in Western Wisconsin. Tolman's been actually, no, we kind of talked about at the time here that you know, we thought Tolman played well. A good way that indicates they played well is we haven't talked about other games much. We've been kind of focusing on what we're seeing here.
1: Right.
0: Because Tolman has played pretty well. So updates from other games in Western Wisconsin. Onalaska is leading Sparta 28-0 at the half. They led 21-0 mid-second. 14-0 very late first here, so that's in. It's 7-0 early, obviously, so that's kind of been a... Looks like Onalaska's kind of controlled that game.
1: Looks like Onalaska maybe has improved as they didn't play well early in the year. Well, they might have played some tough teams.
0: They have. Still have Toma to play. That's 2 weeks from now.
1: Yep.
0: Holman leading Baraboo 35-0 at the half.
1: Next week is Toma on Onalaska, isn't it?
0: Onalaska at home, and then at Reedsburg then the season.
1: That's
0: 2 weeks
1: right.
0: from
1: yep.
0: now.
1: There you go.
0: Holman, a big second quarter. They led 7-0 there after one and lead 35-0 at
1: half.
0: Oh, my
1: goodness.
0: So 28-0, Holman outscored Baraboo in the second quarter. Other MVC game is Logan 14, Reedsburg 7. Reedsburg had a kick return touchdown after Logan was ahead 14-0 in that game.
1: So it's going to end up, if Reedsburg beats Logan, they're going to have to, Logan will have to beat Holman to win it.
0: For a three-way tie, it would be.
1: Oh,
0: we
1: three
0: yes.
1: all have one loss, yeah.
0: Yep, correct. Logan led 7-0 in that game in the first quarter, 14-0 in the second, and said Reedsburg a kick return TD to get it back to 14-7. Haven't gotten an update on that one for a while. Let's go to the Cooley. Arcadia leading Aquinas 20-14 after one high-scoring game there. Arcadia looks like they're an improved team. Aquinas down a little bit here. We're obviously at Aquinas' home field, where Central also plays their home games at UWL. I don't think that's the only score update we've gotten on that game.
1: I think Arcadia's got a little bit stronger running game, don't they?
0: They do. Breska, we played them in Bangor. We played them in baseball this spring. They had a lot of huge kids.
1: Really?
0: Yeah. They weren't great baseball players, but Todd even, you know, Todd's a football coach, too. Todd kind of looked and said, I don't know if I'm going to play them next fall in football. They look pretty big. Different divisions. Arcadia's in 5 and Bangor's in 7, but I think that's the only Cooley score we have. Yeah. A couple of scenic bluff scores. Brookwood leading New Lisbon 14-6 at the half. Brock Berry with two TDs for Brookwood, and he was an offensive lineman until tonight. So
1: oh, wow.
0: They moved him and a couple of touchdowns for Berry. Royal leading Bangor 8-6 at the half. That is a conference title elimination game in the scenic bluffs for both Bangor and Royal. And that's a conference. That Reedsburg-Logan game is kind of a conference elimination
1: conference
0: game,
1: championship
0: too.
1: Game. Is it?
0: Reedsburg's
1: Logan wins that. They got a shot to win outright.
0: Well, they're 0, and Holman would have 0, and Reedsburg would have 2 and lost to them both. So that's a conference title elimination game for Reedsburg tonight.
1: Sure it is.
0: Caston leading Nisita 14-0. That was a... I didn't get a... update on when exactly that was.
1: Nisita with their first win in a long time?
0: Yeah, first win in 43 games for Nisita.
1: Oh, my goodness.
0: First game since 2021.
1: They used to be just dominant.
0: They were fantastic.
1: Oh, my goodness. Well, I always tell the
0: story. They made the playoffs probably 10 or 12 straight years in a row from about 2009 to about 2021, and they've been lousy since.
1: We go down to Royal to work the football game, and here comes Nisita, and it's like 25-7. Game starts at 7. Well, where's Nisita? They're coming. He called. They're coming. They pull up at 25 minutes to 7. Coach, he wants an extra time? No, we're good. We're good to go. We don't need any warm-up.
0: Yeah.
1: First three times that the kid, I can't remember his name, from Nisita that touched the football, 80 yards, 75 yards, 60-some yards, the kids from Royal didn't want to touch him. They would turn and just walk away. He was such a huge kid and fast and strong. I can't remember his name. It was 21-0. first middle of first quarter.
0: Sounds like Piskey and Horseman for Bangor in that same league about 10 years later.
1: Yeah. Just huge kids.
0: Ithaca, by the way, is

0: undefeated as well. They're leading Hillsborough 7-0. That is into the second quarter. 7 minutes left in the first half there. I think that is all the scores that we have gotten this far tonight. Logan is now 21-7 at the half on Reedsburg. That score just came in. So, yeah, Holman and Logan undefeated. Reedsburg's got one loss. Central's got two, but Holman and Logan play the last week here, so it's pretty much down to three teams that have a shot here. Holman and Logan could still win it outright. Reedsburg would need to come back on Logan
1: back
0: tonight,
1: yeah,
0: and then get some help the final week from Logan over Holman to get a three-way tie. So that kind of summarizes the conference.
1: I didn't see Holman play, but who is better if you've seen them both? Logan, tougher team?
0: I think Logan is a smidge better.
1: Yeah, not much.
0: They play the
1: different
0: final week.
1: Styles.
0: I think that's going to be a very defensive-minded game.
1: Yeah.
0: I think it's going to be a defensive-minded game. They play the final week of the regular season in Holman.
1: Holman's not really that big, but they're just
0: fast. Correct. They're extremely fast, yes. We need to take a second time out here of this Freedom Automotive Halftime Report. Back, we'll talk about the lower levels, talk about some other teams here. A couple things to talk about yet here at the half. 21-0 Central leading Toma at the half. Second final segment after this, high school football 101.3, unless you had one more thought you wanted to get in.
1: I just wonder how much time we have. 5 minutes left?
0: We should have two, and we should have an extra three.
1: Extra three. Toma just came on the field. Central isn't here yet.
0: Okay, timeout. Back after this, high school football 101.3, WBOG and Magnum Media.

0: Deer season is here. And while you're watching for deer in the woods, don't forget... 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
1: 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At least two more things I want to get in. We kind of recapped. We went through scores, went through stats. I want to do lower levels, and I want to do the college kids. If we have time, we'll get to Toma Girls Golf and Toma Girls Tennis here from this week. Let's start with the college kids. Two of the four played last week. First time I'd found some stats for either of them. Eli Brown playing for St. John's at Augsburg had an 18-yard kickoff return last week, did Brown. So he played, I believe that's his first action of the season. Big game for St. John's this week. They're ranked fifth in the country. They play seventh-ranked Bethel. So very good game there in the MIAC next week for them. Oshkosh didn't play last week, so no stats for Alex Boyko or Bruce Reisen. Oshkosh, big game to Mayo. They play the team that normally plays on this field right in front of us here. They will play UWL next tomorrow at home. So Boyko and Reisen for Oshkosh against UWL. UWL ranked 19th in the country despite a 1-2 start.
2: Lost to the 12th, St. John's.
1: St. John's.
2: And lost to the 13th.
1: So still ranked, but 1-2, and they'll get into conference play here this week.
2: Those teams are awful close.
1: All right, best week of the Toma grads last week was Jake Spires at Whitewater. 1.5 tackles for loss. Finished with three total tackles, two solo tackles. They played a game at Keystone of Pennsylvania that they won. Wow. So a big week for Jake Spires, the Toma grad at Whitewater. And Whitewater's got a big game this week. They're ranked sixth in the country. They play second-ranked River Falls this week. So big games. Brown and
2: St. First game of the conference.
1: Yeah.
2: Holy cow.
1: That might be the two best teams, and UWL's pretty good as well. Platteville's been pretty good in recent years,
2: They're
1: 4-0
2: already.
1: Yeah. All right, so, big weeks there for both Spires. Brown's had a kick return, and everybody there that's involved, they're playing big games this week, all playing teams ranked in the top 20 in River Falls. Whitewater playing a team that's second in the country in River Falls, and St. John's playing a team that's seventh in the country in Bethel.
2: You
1: so
2: said there was a central kid, Rudrud?
1: Christian Rudrud's here at playing at UWL, yeah.
2: Okay, where does he play? Is he a defender?
1: That I'm not sure.
2: Not sure, yeah. Just wondered.
1: Yeah, I'm not sure.
2: Is that Billy's kid?
1: No.
2: No
1: relation.
2: Okay.
1: Yeah, you would think a Rudrud in Western Wisconsin would be related. No, that's and a name that people would recognize would be Dave Rudrud, the old Holman wrestling
2: and that's Billy's dad.
1: Cross country and Billy's dad. And Billy played at Logan and played here at UWL. So, lower level scores. Let's make sure we get those in here. We got about 2 minutes until we kick off this second half. Lower level scores. If I could throw a microphone through the window, I'd just hand it to Hagen, and Hagen can tell us what happened because he's at all these games, but.
2: The most impressive score or time that I saw last week was that young girl that ran cross country. That she ran almost 2 mile 11 minutes for a young girl like that. That's really an outstanding time. He said that next week or next year she'll be on the varsity, probably one of their better runners.
1: All right, JV's Holman lost 42-6 to Toma Monday. 7th grade lost to Baraboo 42-0. That was a Tuesday game. That was a Monday game as well, excuse me. 8th graders, Toma lost to Baraboo 28-6. That was a Tuesday game. And the freshmen lost to Central 8-0 yesterday. Central scored with 41 seconds to play, so almost a scoreless tie.
2: Right.
1: At that one.
2: They don't play overtime.
1: No overtime in lower levels. So, yeah, that almost a scoreless tie freshman between Central and Toma yesterday. Cashton leading the seed of 34-0 at the half. So losses in all four games, but a very good defensive game for the freshman yesterday.
2: Yeah,
1: lost 8-0 to Central.
2: That's a good note for the future.
1: Yeah. All right, so that gets to the lower levels here. We got about a minute, so we'll do one thing and maybe save some girls' tennis talk for later. Girls' golf team had their regional at Hiawatha Wednesday. They advanced to sectionals, finished second, I should say, in a 10-team sectional, but there were four ranked teams, top 15 in the state.
2: They beat two of the teams.
1: One of them, Wanakee, had beaten them before.
2: That's
1: Middleton hadn't.
2: Yeah, I knew they had beaten somebody.
1: The sectional is Monday at Lake Windsor, which is that course right along the interstate if you're driving on 94 between Lake DeForest and Sun Prairie.
2: Yep, I know where that is.
1: So that's where they play Monday. Top two of four going. DeForest is ranked fourth. Toma's ranked 14th. Middleton's 15th, and Wanakee's 12th. So if you assume DeForest, go Tomei. You got 12, 14, and 15. One of the three goes.
2: All right. There you
1: Tomei, of course, has finished 2 shots short of state as a team 2 years ago, one shot short of state last year. So big day there on Monday. We had a Cameron Ursley, their top player, and Tanya Geneva Kwan at the half a couple of weeks ago. A big week for them. Tomei tennis team played the, and we're waving our arms. There you go. It gets the light back on. You know, Stormy's moving along with us next door. Tomei a little slow to come out here. As we said, it'll be a central ball. Tomei kicking off to begin the second half with central defending the north end zone and Tomei defending the south end zone.
2: They got their minute, and they're going to take their minute.
1: Yeah. All right. Tomei now breaks the huddle here, and they're towards the football. Tennis was Monday. Conference tournament was at Green Island. Tomei finished fourth. Central finished third. Alaska won Aquinas 2.
2: Was Onalaska leading that?
1: They were leading by a couple points coming in and ended up winning by 5 points.
2: Okay.
1: Rachel Zaspel and Clara Hall at three doubles took third. And somebody else took third that I'd have to look at my phone to find out here.
2: And we're about ready to kick off soon. But
1: yeah, I'm going to try and find that.
2: It's almost taking their time here. That's I know.
1: I don't have a problem with that. All right, that completes the Freedom Automotive Halftime Report. Thanks to Freedom Automotive here for sponsoring Tomei High School Sports. Satellay will kick off three men deep for Central. This is a different formation. Three deep men inside the five. This is a Tomei kick. It's kind of the no-man's land. Bounce to 25, check up. Picked up and returned by Foley out past the 30. Breaks the tackle. Has the 35 along the sideline. Out past the 45 into Tomei territory. He may go inside the 30. Can they catch him from behind? They will not. Wyatt Foley, a 75-yard kickoff return touchdown on the opening play of the second half. Central leads 27-0.
2: The Tomei defender actually could have probably ridden him out of bounds, but he sort of took a step up to try to make the tackle, and the runner just blew right by him.
1: Tomei was down 7-0 in this game past the midpoint of the second quarter. Since then, a Jones touchdown run, a service touchdown run, and a Foley 75-yard kickoff on the opening play of the second half, and Central now leads 27-0. Said it a lot of times, Tomei's played better tonight, but unfortunately it's not going to be reflected on the scoreboard.
2: Just sort of a fundamental break there down on the tackle, or the attempt to just push him out of bounds. Instead, he lunged for him to try to catch him, and he just...
1: Flag down before they can get extra point off. This will be procedure on Central. So that'll move it back to the 8-yard line, and it'll be a 25-yard extra point coming up for Heiderscheidt.
2: That's a 25-yard field goal for a high school kid. Pretty good, if you can make them.
1: Yep, hasn't attempted a field goal this year, so this might be the longest kick he's tried. Good snap, good hold. Heiderscheidt's kick, line drive kick near the right, upright, and good. Well, it's a good pick, big picture. That's probably something good for Central. You learned you can make a 25-yard field goal if you need to.
2: Well, Tomei's got their work cut out for him. We'll see how this goes. So what do you do on offense now? What do you run? You open it up a little bit, you know, try to run some of the plays maybe you've been working on. Spread, in my opinion, spread it out a little bit, run some different pass plays, get the ball downfield. If you spread it out a little bit, you won't get double coverage too much. You might get single coverage.
1: I think King's been their most effective player tonight. I've been very impressed with him tonight. I think his best game of the season.
2: Get it to King in the flat. They've gotten him in the flat a couple times, and he's gained 10, 15 yards on those receptions.
1: Anchors Away, the Central song, school song, which you may be hearing in the background.
2: Anchors Away, huh? That's the Central fight song?
1: That is the Central fight song.
2: Wow.
1: I think of that episode of MASH where they're singing in the bathtub. This will be fielded by Vernon at about the 10, has the 15, has 20. Correction, that's Cruz, has the 25, has the 30. Probably the best return of the night so far for Cruz, out past the 30 to about the 31-yard line.
2: Ran a little bit harder when he got to the 25. I still think he should have elected with his speed to just go to the corner. In other words, go to the sideline and try to get an angle and... You know, maybe a little stiff arm. don't you see much of that in high school, do you?
1: No. They'll give Cruz the 32-yard line and then return 27-yard return, his best return of the night.
2: That's pretty good.
1: Best kick by Heiderscheid as well, 55 yards. First and 10, Tome at the 32, opening drive of the second half for them. 28-0 Central leads. Split and slot left, split right, split backs. No tight end, Gerke to the air. Out of the backfield on a wheel route and just overthrown, incomplete. Had a Newland open, would have been gained for a gain of close to 10 yards had it been caught. Yeah. But pass was overthrown, incomplete, second and 10.
2: A little bit too flat of a trajectory on that. Maybe put a little air under that, just loft it a little bit. Newland probably could have ran underneath it and caught it. Just out of his reach at his fingertips when the ball went by.
1: Another big picture thought for Central after this play. Split and slot right, split left, split backs, no tight end. Gerke under center, hand off to the deep man. That is Vernon. Vernon breaks a tackle, cuts it up, breaks another tackle, shifts through a hole, and out to near the 40, driving forward out to the 42. Big run that time for Kai and Vernon.
2: A little bit short, I think. He got probably 9 yards on that. Maybe he did get the first down.
1: And
2: they're going to move it. Yep.
1: They're going to say 10-yard gain. Kai and Vernon, first down, Toma. Nice run by Vernon. Had a nice run opening drive of the first half as well.
2: Yeah, that good aggressive run and just kept his feet going and picked up some extra yards.
1: First and 10, Tome at the 42 after the 10-yard run for Vernon. Splits and slots both sides, sole setback. Gerke, seven-step drop, looks over the middle pass, is incomplete.
2: Flag
1: down on the play. And flag now from the near side linesman as well after the play was completed.
2: Brody Richardson on the intended receiver was interfered with. Got a couple flags on.
1: Now, I don't know if this is interference to this near side flag, though.
2: Well, he might have just been echoing the flag.
1: Came late, okay. Well, so that'll be defensive pass interference on Central, 15 yards from the line of scrimmage. First down, Tome. That'll move it to the Tome Central 43-yard line.
2: Yeah, I think maybe the linesman on this side just put his flag out because, well, that's
1: confirmed because that's what he saw as well.
2: Right.
1: Okay. All right, so Toma's got it here. 10-yard run for Vernon. 15-yard pass interference call. First and 10.
2: Split and slot both
1: at the Central 45. Right. Save me some talking there. Man in motion. They'll fake the jet sweep. Big hole inside. Saddle on the carry inside the 40 down to about the 38, maybe the 37-yard line.
2: He got three to start with, and he fought for a couple more. I think it's second and 5.
1: Yep, good gain. We'll call it a gain of 6 and call it second and 4.
2: Yeah, he did get a little extra there, didn't he? Tatali, a little more of an aggressive, and he's a junior, so he'll be back. So
1: yeah.
2: That's a good note.
1: Two-way guy for them. The note I was going to mention on Central plays a lot more two-way guys than you might expect, too.
2: Right.
1: Jones plays on both sides, Service on both sides, Foley on both sides, Allard on both sides.
2: You got your best athletes. You got to have them on the field.
1: Well, I think ideally you get to Division II, you'd like a few less 2A guys because some of the bigger schools can do that. Gerke to the air here on first down. Pass caught inside the 25. Runs out of bounds at about the 24-yard line. That was for Jackson Kuntz with the catch. Kuntz with a gain of 13 yards. First down, Toma.
2: Got good lighting here, even though that we're pretty far away and the numbers are smaller. I could still pick that up. Well, I suppose for Division III football, you got to have good lighting, huh?
1: I'm going to say good Division III football, too, yeah.
2: Yeah, yeah. Nobody wants to come to lacrosse to play in the preseason. Although they marry hard and
1: found a couple of better ones this year, yeah.
2: St.
1: John. Split in slot left, split right, split backs, no tight end. Man in motion, Kuntz. Go with the handoff to Kuntz. As Kuntz can be brought down for a loss. That just took a little bit.
2: Too long to develop, and that's probably not a good play for our offensive line. Got to be quick.
1: Loss of 3 for Kuntz, second 13.
2: Quick hitters, quick passes. Spread people out and hit the underneath receiver, get the ball in the flat, and give them a chance to use their speed. Now that I look out there, Central, they got some smaller kids out there. They don't look like they got all their starters out there. Maybe I'm wrong.
1: No, for sure, Allard.
2: Service is there, right?
1: For sure, Allard and Service and Jones in the back defensive backfield. Gerke to the air, three-step drop, in route. Miscommunication that time on the route. Pass is broken up, incomplete.
2: That was Richardson over there, I believe.
1: Gerke threw was a slant route.
2: It was Richardson.
1: Yeah, and Richardson did not turn and look back for the football.
2: He wasn't even looking.
1: No.
2: lucky that it hits him or hit him in the shoulder and bounced away.
1: And fell down, yeah. Yeah, it pops up in the air that time. You got all sorts of chances
2: there
1: for it there.
2: There were three Central jerseys near there, yes.
1: Third and 13, four down territory. 9:20 remaining third quarter. Central leads Toma 28-0. 7-0 game with 4 minutes left first half. So
2: let's see if we can get a score here.
1: Toma played well for a quarter and a half here, but down 28-0 and a kick return to begin the second half for Central. Gerke to the air, pressure coming, breaks a tackle, and he's going to be brought down for a sack. Two men met him at about the same time. He broke one tackle, but the second man did not let go that time. That was Griffin Rudy.
2: Landon Crago was over on that side, and they double-teamed him, and he couldn't open up a hole for Gerke, because Gerke gets away there, and he scampers down that right sideline maybe for 10, 15 yards.
1: Loss of three on the play on the sack for Rudy. It'll be fourth and 16 at the 30. Rudy has time to go to the sideline. No, that's Sadale that'll bring in the play here.
2: Well, got to be a pass play pretty much, don't it?
1: Now, Toma doesn't have a lot of 16-yard runs in the playbook. Split and slot left, split right, split left, split backs, no tight end. Kind of interesting to mention, they haven't run a lot of plays with tight ends in this half, and right. Lawson King was one of their better receivers in the first half. So there's going to be a penalty before Toma can get off this play.
2: 5 yards.
1: 5 yard mark off. It'll be a delay of game, I believe, was the signal there from Mr. Radisky on Toma. That's going to make it longer. Fourth and 21 now from the 35.
2: Well, try to isolate somebody and put it up for grabs.
1: Central
2: if
1: wide.
2: If they intercept, who cares? It's like a punt.
1: Right. Central Wyatt Foley ran the second half, opening kickback 75 yards for a touchdown. That made it 28-0. All right, you're fourth and 21 from the 35. Clock running again with 8 minutes left, third quarter. Splits and slots both sides, sole setback. Gerke under center. Ball in the right hash. Gerke to the air, seven-step drop, steps up, has time, floating near the line of scrimmage, gets rid of it, has a man open. Tanu almost caught. Jackson Kuntz had a chance at it inside the 15, and it would have been good for a first down.
2: Yep.
1: But Kuntz couldn't hang on to it. Incomplete, and Central takes over on downs.
2: Yeah, a little bit less to gain on that, and Gerke probably could have taken off and tried for it.
1: He made the right decision.
2: Yeah,
1: he would not have gained the first down on the run and made a really nice pass, and Kuntz just didn't haul it in.
2: Well, he had pressure coming up from behind him, and he had to sort of stop and throw across his body, He was going to his left and throwing backwards a little bit.
1: Throw was good enough. Kuntz should have made the catch.
2: Yeah.
1: Split and slot left. Ball in the left hash. Surface out of the pistol. Right hand, and that is Jones. Jones breaks the tackle. And finally brought down the pursuit. Finally catches him.
2: That might have been Richardson on that tackle, number two or not.
1: I think it was Vernon who had the initial contact.
2: Three.
1: That was three. Okay, Chance Peterson had the initial contact. Broke out of that, and Jones got a yard on the play. It'll be second and nine.
2: A little bit better coverage there. Been letting him get around the corner too much.
1: Split and slot left. H-back right. Sole setback, tight end right. Ball in the right hash. Inside reverse to Foley. Foley has the 40. Breaks a tackle.
2: Brisky came
1: catches
2: through
1: him
2: from
1: behind.
2: Linebacker position to get him.
1: Gain of about six that time. It'll be a third and three.
2: Well, he's got at least 145 career tackles.
1: And that inside reverse that Central runs is something they kind of carried over. Central used to run the wing T for probably 20 or 25 years.
2: Old wing T.
1: And they used to run that inside reverse extremely well and extremely quick.
2: Got to have a couple of good guards blocking.
1: Third and three. Service out of the pistol, about 4 yards deep. Drop the snap, and Service will pick it up and run, and oh my goodness, he may go on a broken play. Service inside the 20, inside the 10, inside the 5, into the end zone. Broken play. I think they were maybe trying to set up a quarterback draw or a RPO with Jones. Service dropped the football, picked it up, not only got the 4 yards for the first down, 58-yard touchdown run for Gabe Service on a broken play, and Central now leads 34-0.
2: Wow.
1: Third touchdown run of the night for Service. Jones has one, and Foley had the kick return TD. On a broken play. Heiderschein on to attempt the extra point and put the running clock into play. Much of a surprising halftime score. We'll pass along in a sec. Heiderscheid's extra point got tipped, and I think still made it. It did.
3: Oh, wow, it did go through.
1: And I think is that Brisky who's kind of leading the walk back towards the sidelines?
2: Yes.
1: If that's Brisky, I think that's the guy who ended up getting the block there. So, on the block, it was a deflection.
2: Might have been either 67 or 57.
1: Okay,
2: might have been me,
1: 67, okay. So Heiderscheid's kicks makes it 35-0, and running clock will kick in here as soon as this ball is kicked off. Somebody's going to see a score tomorrow morning and saw Thomas was down 35-0 mid-third quarter and went all same old, same old. No, Thomas has played better tonight.
2: Right.
1: A little unfortunate. A broken play for a touchdown, a special teams touchdown. Played very well, I think, for a quarter and a half, and yet still in a spot they've been in a bunch here this season.
2: You mentioned Westby and Luther 2020.
1: Yeah, I did mention that. I was going to say that. Kind of surprised there.
2: Yeah.
1: Luther's going to be a playoff team, and Westby probably won't. So.
2: Yeah, that's is that at, down at Westby?
1: I think so.
2: Probably homecoming at Westby.
1: I think so. Hang on. I can check.
2: Yeah. Well, we got to get a good return here. See if we can get the ball up around the 35 to 40. Maybe break one. What do you think?
1: That game is at Westby, yes.
2: Yeah.
1: All right, best return of the night on the last return by Cruz. We'll see if he can build on that here. Heiderscheid will kick once again. Line drive kick fielded at about the 10. Has the 15. Cruz again has the 20, and he'll be brought down shy of the 25.
2: He just stopped again. I still agree with you. They should be running some reverses because these central kids that come down on a kickoff, they all converge right to the middle. Nobody stays in their lane. Boy, when you start seeing teams not staying in their lane, you run some reverses.
1: Toma had an issue with that tonight, and they had it last week against Holman, too.
2: All right.
1: Yep, I did write that down already in my...
2: Stay in your lane.
1: And things to discuss
2: you
1: with
2: run
1: Coach Esswine.
2: Run from the 50-yard line. You get to the 30, well, then you can start converging if the runner is sort of even with you. But if he's... You know, back 10 yards, you stay there. Well, something they got to improve on.
1: On and on, a running clock against Sparta, 35-0 mid-third. Very similar to here. Hand off to the deep man. I believe that's Newland. Well, high tackle against Newland.
2: Might have got grabbed by the helmet, but maybe didn't get the face mask.
1: Yeah, no
2: sort of the back of the helmet, I think.
1: No flag on a play.
2: No.
1: At Flores, I believe, who had that tackle. Might have been 17, Harold Nachman, who's got six tackles for loss for them as well. I think that was Nachman. Nachman who had the tackle. N-A-H-C-T-M-A-N.
2: Oh, yeah. 6-1.

0: side, sole setback, Gerke under center, no tight end.
1: We need a score.
0: Gerke, three-step drop, out route, pass caught, and thought about maybe setting up hook and lateral. Instead, out past the 40 to about the 42-yard line.
1: That second receiver was a little bit too far behind him for that. But that's another option.
0: Decent game.
1: Do they have that play in their repertoire?
0: I'm not sure.
1: Yeah.
0: I'm remembering one from some point in the last 14 years, so I'm thinking they do have it somewhere in the playbook. Gain of six on that play that I believe was Cruz again with the catch. Second and four from the 42. Running clock, late third quarter. Man in motion, Vernon. He'll instead go to the back. I believe that's Sadele. High tackle on Sadele. Kind of got stood up that time. Ended up falling forward. Got a first down on pass the 45.
1: Kept his legs going.
0: Yep, Sadele out past the 45 to about the 47-yard line.
1: Newland comes in for him, huh?
0: Yeah. Yep, needed four, got five. First down, Toma. But Toma's, this is their at least third drive of the night where they've had at least a couple of first downs. First two, they had more than one, and this one they've had more than
1: I'm
0: one.
1: I'm just wondering. I'm looking down there. I see service, and I see some of those better players, their top players, but I think their line might have...
0: Split in the slot left, split right. Gerke to the air. Gerke looks towards the right sideline. Pass is caught and should have the first down.
1: Yes, it is.
0: They're going to spot it right at the first down. I thought he stuck the football out as he was going out of bounds. That catch was made by Carson Newland. Newland to the 43-yard line. First down. 10-yard gain.
1: Good hands. That was sort of a pass out in front of his body, and he just brought it right in.
0: 10 on that play for Newland. That is the 6th play of the night for Toma of more than 10 yards. So they're getting a big plays tonight, just not able to complete a drive. Splits and slots both sides out of the spread. Man in motion, Vernon. They'll go to the handoff to him as the deep man. Vernon finds a little crease inside the 40. Popped out loose and then gave up some ground late. I think they'll give him progress up to the 40, or down to the 40. They will.
1: No, they didn't.
0: I thought they were gonna. No, they're gonna say he lost yard. Thought he had made progress to the 40 and said they'll move him back to the 42. Gain of only a yard that time for Vernon, second and 9.
1: Far linesman came over and he was walking on the 40.
0: Right.
1: And the near linesman was at the 42.
0: And the ball was between the hash marks, so take your pick.
1: Yeah.
0: Spread, splits and slots, sole setback, Gerke, 7-step drop, maybe trying to set up a screen. Going to try and get rid of it late. I think he was outside the pocket. That didn't get back to the line of scrimmage. They're just going to say incomplete.
1: Uh-oh.
0: I think that...
1: Berdisky did motion outside the pocket.
0: Okay.
1: Is that a rule in high school?
0: I didn't think it was,
1: no,
0: but...
1: No, but that's... If
0: you're going on that judgment, I guess if he made it outside the pocket and the ball got in the neighborhood of the line of scrimmage, some level it's 35-0 with a minute left in the third. That might have been just a little stuff in the back pocket.
1: Right away when
0: he
1: threw it, I went, uh-oh. I don't know about that.
0: I think in a closer game, that might have been an grounding call. All right, third and 9. Spread again, splits and slots, sole setback. Deep man, they'll fake to Janiszewski. Gerke looks over the middle, pass is incomplete.
1: Holding. That's a penalty. They got
0: They got it late. Flag in coming in late.
1: Well, the back judge got it, yeah.
0: That was intended on an in route near the hash marks to Brody Richardson.
1: It would have been about maybe 18-yard gain, 20 almost.
0: Now they're going to get 15 here on the pass interference call.
1: But
0: so
1: if he catches that, he was almost
0: a few more yards, yeah. Going to move down to about the 28-yard line here in the 15-yard pass interference call. Oh, hold on here. They only marked 10. Must have called a hold.
1: Yeah.
0: Okay, it was not called a pass interference. It was called a hold. So that'll move it to the 32-yard line. First and 10, Toma from the 32.
1: He was running also, and he got spun around, so the guy grabbed him.
0: Boy, these quarters move quickly with the running clock. That is the final play of the third quarter.
1: Yeah, Toma's moving the football, though. That's a good thing, a positive thing.
0: Holman's leading Baraboo 49-0 after 3. That Bangor Royal game is still 8-6 into the fourth quarter. Black River Falls was leading Brookwood 24-0 in the third quarter. Brookwood is up over New Lisbon 14-6 at the end of 3. 35-0 here at the end of 3.
1: Holman just, over Baraboo. Oh, I'm thinking Reedsburg. Baraboo's not so good.
0: Baraboo's probably going to end up winning. Yeah, they beat Toma. Probably
1: going to
0: end
1: up. That's the only win they
0: Correct. Yeah, probably going to end up one.

0: Nate. Connor Prelip, we didn't get to this at the half. He was named the Twins Player of the Month in September.
1: I saw that. 4-0 and an ERA under 3, was it?
0: And
1: something like that.
0: Pitched a decent number of innings. Pitched like 25, 30 innings in those starts. So
1: he'll have a card coming out here and tops update here.
0: Yeah, hopefully.
1: Coming out soon. Should I get some?
0: Sure. You were a popular guy when you handed those out.
1: I would imagine.
0: When you handed those out and told him a few years ago.
1: Those were his minor league card or
0: something. I guess first Bowman card or something?
1: First Bowman or something, yeah.
0: Trying to find the... I'm going to find this because I'm... Keeping half an eye on the game here, too. But
1: so who's Caitlin Kravick?
0: Caitlin Kravick.
1: She's the athletic trainer.
0: Oh.
1: Is that Kevin's?
0: No, it's not spelled the same.
1: Different.
0: All right, Thomas got it.
1: Okay.
0: First and 10 at the 32. Fake handoff. Gerke rolls out right. Gerke looks downfield. Pass caught. Down around the 25. Newland breaks a tackle. Driving forward inside the 25. Close to a first down.
1: There you go.
0: They're going to spot him down to the 21. That should be good for a gain of 11 and a first down. Okay,
1: they're
0: going to say first down. So Newland here with his second 10-yard reception of this drive.
1: That was a good second effort, though. He stopped and sort of drove forward for a couple extra yards after he caught the pass.
0: All right, I'm on the right page. I just got to find it. It's going to take some scrolling to find it, I think.
1: Okay. First and 10 at the 22 for
0: there we go. Okay, first and 10 at the 22. Split and slot left. Gerke, five-step drop out of the backfield. Pass is caught at around the 15-yard line. They're going to say a catch, and it corralled it at about the 17 that time to Jackson Kuntz. Gain of about 5 for Kuntz at second and 5.
1: He had Satele out there, too, behind the line of scrimmage. He could have lobbed the ball to him, but he took the receiver that was further downfield, Kuntz.
0: I mentioned Zastable and Cruz at 3 doubles took third. Mackenzie Jans at 3 singles took third for Toma. Top 2 finishers for Toma at MVC Tennis Meet Monday. Right, handoff here on second and 5 inside the 15. Huge hole inside the 10. He's going to go. A touchdown, Toma.
1: There you go.
0: Wide open right time for Tim Sadele.
1: Not even touched. Untouched.
0: Yep, Tim Sadele, a 17-yard touchdown run. Toma on the board. They trail 35-6, 10:32 to play.
1: So that 35-point running clock is sort of hard to understand. It could be in the second quarter. It has to be in the third quarter.
0: Yeah.
1: It was weird.
0: Well, we'll see what happens here. Speaking of that, there's no potential.
1: Well, it's a mandatory in the third, wasn't it?
0: Mandatory. Well, it's 35, but it's under 35 now. Does it stay in play?
1: No, the clock keeps running.
0: Keeps running, okay.
1: At this point, yes.
0: What point does it stop running?
1: Possibly. According to that thing I read, that I reported last week.
0: Gerke going to go for two here. Gerke to the corner of the end zone. Passes caught. Yep, caught.
1: One hand,
0: 2-point
1: hand.
0: Conversion. Brody Richardson with the 2-point
1: hand.
0: Catch. Nice pitch and catch there from Gerke to Richardson. 35-8 the Toma lead here with 10:32 to play.
1: Let me look it up here because I think it's in our...
0: I mean, at some point, it's got to stop running. Let's say you get back to, like, 35-28 with, at some point in the fourth quarter, you can't have a running clock at that point, can you? If the game becomes competitive, you got to take that off, don't you?
1: Not in the fourth quarter, though, I don't think.
0: So you could be down 35-0, get it back to 35-28, and the clock would still run?
1: Okay, here it is. After the first quarter slash half, depending on the guidelines, specifically after the first quarter when 35 differential mandatory running clock, or after the first half with a 35-point differential.
0: My Onalaska High School man says it's 35-8. That's 27. That's not 35.
1: Right. I get that.
0: This used to be easier. I think they've added a little more... they've added some more stuff to this that's made it a little more difficult than it used to be. It used to be easy. 35, second half, and it was under 35. It wasn't running anymore.
1: Right.
0: It used to be simple. They've made it, I think, a little more difficult than it probably needs to be.
1: Judgment call. Subjective.
0: Shouldn't be.
1: No, it shouldn't.
0: Objective as possible. 35, second half, and it's under 35. It doesn't run anymore.
1: Yeah, when I read that, I went, oh, boy, what is that all about?
0: Well, I read that last week and probably got more confused than when I was trying to explain it before you sent that. So.
1: Yeah. Oh, well.
0: All right, so 35-8, 10:32 to play.
1: I think they maybe wrote that because you can give the choice to the coach that's trailing. Just run the clock.
0: That's fine,
1: go.
0: But yeah, I would think Toma doesn't want a running clock right now. It's...

0: try and play some competitive football. They try an onside kick. Ball loose at the 40-yard line. All sorts of bodies there. Pile up between the 40 and the 35. Toma's pointing like they got it. Let's see if they got it here. Waiting for an official signal. I think Toma got it. They did.
1: Three or four guys from Toma jumping up and down like they got it.
0: So Toma recovers an onside kick after they score that touchdown. They'll take over first and 10 at the 36.
2: We don't want the clock
0: don't
2: to run.
0: Don't want the running clock here. Let's play some football. Now, one of the central assistant coaches over here is kind of signaling running clock. It should be running. I don't think it should be. Okay, now one of the linesmen is going to signal here that it should be running, and referee, one of the other coaches here.
1: Referee just cranked it up, and they're not moving the
0: they're
1: clock.
0: They're not moving it up here, so.
1: There it goes. All right.
0: Rule is harder than it needs to be.
1: Yes.
0: Toma's got it. Split and slot, left split. Right. They're not going to come back win this game, but you'd like to kind of play a little more true football. Yeah, now Vernon inside the 30. Inside the 20, along the sideline. Inside the 5. No, he's in. Touchdown, Toma. Thought the linesman on the far side was going to say he stepped out of bounds. He did not. Kyan Vernon, a 36-yard touchdown run. Well, stranger things have happened in the history of sports.
1: Yeah.
0: 36-yard run, Kyan Vernon. 35-14, 10:09 to play.
1: That last year, the year before, where Toma got three onside kicks in a row?
0: That was at Baraboo in 2023.
1: Okay.
0: They were down 21-0 in the under 3 minutes to go.
1: Wow.
0: Scored, onside kick, scored, onside kick, scored. All in less than 3 minutes and ended up losing in overtime.
1: Wow.
0: All right, Toma going for two again. Split and slot right, split left, split back, toss to the deep man. Cuts it inside, hit, but into the end zone. Touchdown, Toma. They have the two-point conversion. Vernon with the two-yard extra point run. 35-16, 10:09 to play. I'll repeat, stranger things have happened in the history of mankind.
1: Well, okay, what do we run for an onside kick? The same spot or different spot on the field or in a different zone?
0: Well, early in the year, you may recall they hit with that Baraboo game at home. They had to try a couple of onside kicks, and they only had that one kind of everybody piles up and you try and catch them off guard onside kick. They've obviously had a second one put in, the last one they put in, okay, where you get the high bouncing kick and you try and get the high bounce on the third bounce. So they've tried that, and that worked. We'll see if they maybe go back to the something similar to that, or they...
1: Central's got 10 of their players between the 50 and the 40. Got one guy back.
0: And they've got one deep man back at about the 15-yard line.
1: Well, that's an easy one. You put a kid out on the right side here, and you kick it down in that zone where nobody is.
0: Mm-hmm.
1: Now, Service is the guy back there receiving the ball, waiting for the ball for Central.
0: There's nobody outside the lines on either side. Now Central's going to spread out.
1: Back out a little bit.
0: Yeah.
1: But I still kick it down about the 25 and try to sprint for the ball, see if you can.
0: All right. Sadale will kick once again. We'll see what he do this time. They'll try another onside kick similar to the last time. High bounce. Ball bounces in the air. Tipped. And who got it?
1: I think Central got it this time.
0: Yeah.
1: Had a shot at it, though. They were close.
0: Well, we were just talking. Toma recovered back-to-back onside kicks 3 years ago at Baraboo. They almost did it there.
1: Back-to-back-to-back.
0: No, they two. Touchdown, recovery, touchdown, recovery,
1: okay,
0: touchdown. So
1: right.
0: Two.
1: Wasn't there a game at home where they did that a couple times? And they didn't win that?
0: Immediately remember that.
1: No.
0: All right, Central's got it here.
1: Because I think I was at one of those games where they
0: clock
1: got
0: is running. I think I'm going to... This has gotten to the point I think I need to ask Colin about this next week. Running clock rules. All right, ball on the right hash. Central's got their first team offense. Service is back in their quarterback. And now we're going to get a timeout. Toma. Toma will take a defensive timeout. 35-16, 9.5 minutes to play. Kind of three different games here. Toma was down 7-0. With 4 minutes left in the second, about 4.5 minutes left
1: second quarter,
0: in the second quarter. Jones and Service had two touchdowns in about a 2 minute span to make it 21-0. Bowley ran the second half kickoff back 75 yards, 28-0. And then Service a 58 yard run on a broken play to make it 35-0. So 7-0 for about a quarter and a half, 28-0 over the next quarter. Now we're into the fourth quarter. Toma scored twice here. Sadale and Vernon with touchdown runs and two extra points. 35-16. Split and slot right. H-back left. Sole setback tight end right. Handoff central here. Big gain out past the

0: 50 into Toma territory, inside the 40, inside the 30, finally wrestled down from behind at about the 25-yard line. Tremel Jones with that carry.
1: Chance Peterson and Kobe Cruz pushed him out of bounds.
0: Both guards that time did central.
1: Right.
0: Big gain that time for Tremel Jones. Jones with a 35-yard run. First and 10 central at the Toma 25.
1: Big thing here is Toma's fighting back. They just didn't sit down and give up.
0: Split and slot left.
1: They're playing to the end.
0: Ball in the left hash. H-back right. Long count here. Service waiting for the back judge to start the signal here, and that's when he'll take the snap. Hand off to Tremel Jones. Jones cuts it inside, has the 20, spins forward through a tackle at about the 18-yard line.
1: Grab from behind on that one. Looks like number 3 yet on that one, Chance Peterson. Somebody else was involved in that. I didn't catch the other number. But Peterson grabbed him from behind when somebody else sort of slowed him up a little bit, so he had to cut back, and Peterson grabbed him.
0: Gain of 7 for Jones. It'll be first down, second and 3 from the 18. I'm going to run this scenario by it. So it keeps running if it's under 35. What if you take the lead? Does it keep running then? The odds of it happening are extremely low, but...
1: Can't. I would say that can't.
0: Maybe, well, there's got to be some point it stops, right? Otherwise, okay, we were down 35. We came back, took the lead. Does the clock still run? Handoff inside the 10, inside the 5, into the end zone. Touchdown, Toma. Or Central, excuse me, wide open that time. Tremel Jones, a 35-yard run. A 7-yard run, an 18-yard run. Jones was 60 yards on 3 carries. Touchdown from 18 yards away. Central's regained control. 41-16 with 7:59 to play.
1: Boy, they sort of ran an inside trap there, and it was wide open right past the center.
0: Yeah, they pulled both of those guards in the first play of that series, and there was nobody in front of them. So touchdown Central, Tremel Jones, 41-16 now the Central lead. Heiderscheid on to attempt the extra point. High snap but handled. Heiderscheid's kick is blocked. And the first man through, I believe, was Tim Sadele.
1: Yeah.
0: We'll give Sadele credit for that extra point block. 41-16, 7:59 to go.
1: Heiderscheid, not a real big kid, 5'8". But I tell you, when he is that him? No. Yeah, he's 31.
0: Yeah.
1: Yeah. He kicked the ball, and then he had a guy coming right at him, and he sort of stopped and turned. Probably not been knocked over much. And in soccer, you get knocked over if he's a forward or a center.
0: I'm trying to think who I will next run into besides you that's a football official.
1: No, you got
0: to
1: ask.
0: It used to be I'd run into Craig Cole when his daughter played volleyball for Turbo. But Turbo's got home volleyball match tomorrow. I could run stuff by him occasionally.
1: Well, let me try.
0: Trying to
1: this.
0: Think who I'll run into next.
1: Facebook.
0: Yeah, post that on that officials page. That's, you don't have to do it right now, but
1: now that I'm thinking of.
0: I'd like an answer on that. When does the running clock stop? If you take, so it's 30, it's 35 at any point in the second half. You come back, take the lead. That's still running clock. That would be, based upon what I'm seeing now, that would be the rule. That can't be correct. There's got to be some point where it stops. All right, on to a kick here. Will not be Heiderscheid. This will be 28. Maurice Steers. Return for Toma, one of the upmen, out past the 40, out past the 45 to near midfield. Short kick, big return that time by the guy who just handed the ball to the official. That is a 34. That is a Burt Young. 5'7", 116, a sophomore. So Burt Young with a big return. Return of about 20 yards on a short kick. Toma's got it in midfield. Clock running, 7.5 to go, 41-16. Right, split and slot right, split left, split back, Skirky under center, no tight end. King had a very nice first half, and they haven't used him much here in the second half. Fake handoff, Skirky rolling out right, Skirky looking back, trying to set up a receiver screen. This is going to work. inside the 40. Vernon inside the 35, cuts back. Inside the 30, nope, wrestled down just shy of the 30 at about the 32-yard line. Big gain for Vernon on the throwback screen, 18 yards, first down Toma.
1: Got to run that a little more often. Haven't seen much of that play.
0: Toma's had big plays tonight in the passing game. That has not been the issue.
1: Like I said earlier in the year, use your speed, get the ball to the people in open field, and let them use their abilities.
0: Split and slot right, split left, split back, similar formation. Gerke will hand it off here. Spins out of a tackle to Vernon. Vernon going to be wrestled forward after a gain of about 2 yards. Second and eight.
1: Well, maybe get another score here before the game. Yeah, that's...
0: It's got to stop at some point.
1: Especially if you go ahead. Yeah, well, hey, you went ahead. I had a clock ran
0: then
1: out.
0: I want a running clock. I want the clock to go faster. I got the lead. It's got, I mean, common sense. It's got to stop at some point. You can't have a running clock forever just because it was 35-0 at one point in the game. Splitting some slots both sides. Richardson deep in the backfield. Gerke five-step drop. Looks over the middle into traffic. Pass off the hands of Kuntz. Kobe Cruz, excuse me, incomplete.
1: Yeah,
0: Cruz got hit hard that time. Is slow to get up. No flag on the play.
1: Yeah, that was a clean hit.
0: Big hit that time.
1: Shoulder, actually. I think he got hit by his shoulder.
0: I believe that was eight Brody Hack that had that big hit in the backfield.
1: The teammates just picked him up, but he's not moving. The trainers are going over to take a look at him. See,
0: yeah, is that
1: doing.
0: Eight here that's walking towards the center who had the hit? That's eight, right? Who had the hit next to us? Right here.
1: Yes, that was eight.
0: Yeah, so Brody Hack had that hit. As we said, legal hit. Hard hit, but a legal hit on Cruz. Cruz will walk off the field generally under his own power, so looks like he'll be
1: okay. He's okay, but...
0: Clock stopped there for an official's timeout with 5:36 to play. So third and seven. Third and about eight, maybe, after that two-yard run for Vernon 2 plays ago.
1: I'll just ask Dolce, who is sort of the football man for... What the rule is? How is it applied? Because it's new to me.
0: I said it used to be simple. It's no longer simple.
1: Right.
0: Split left, split and slot right, split back, similar set. Gerke fake handoff. Gerke rolls out right, passes caught on incomplete, underthrown that time.
1: Yeah, that was so short.
0: Intended for Jackson Kuntz, would have been about 2 yards shy of the first down had it been caught. Incomplete, fourth down and seven from the 30.
1: Timeout.
0: Fourth
1: remaining.
0: And eight. Toma's got two left, right?
1: Two left, it looks like, yeah.
0: Yep, Central's got all three.
1: We're sort of tucked in here behind some kind of a screen from the booth next to us.
0: Yeah.
1: Yeah.
0: No, this hard to complain about the booth here, though. This is all glass windows. This is a college-level booth. Certainly, I think, the best place to do a game in the MVC.
1: All right.
0: Fake run blitz. Fake a couple of blitzes here. Blitz gets through. Gerke now rolled out to his right. Gerke looking deep downfield. Gerke will get rid of it late. In traffic.
1: Caught it.
0: But I think out of bounds. Nope, they're going to say out of bounds.
1: Oh, wow.
0: Kuntz again that time made the catch and is again slow to get up. Kuntz had to go high in the air. Was legally hit from behind that time by, I think that's, is that 19 I'm seeing?
1: 18.
0: I'm not sure who that is. Somebody.
1: Matic.
0: That was either 18 or 19 that hit him.
1: Well, hang on here. I'm going to look.
0: Kuntz is still on his backside, out of bounds. Pass was incomplete. Clock stopped, 4:06 to play. Colin Esselin going to come over and... get an update here on Kuntz. Looks like Central will go with some more second-team offensive guys. Service and Jones for sure not in. Okay, Kuntz is back up to his feet here, and he's going to walk back towards the bench under his own power.
1: 43.
0: He'll actually jog back, so he's okay.
1: Yeah. I got the wind knocked out of him a little bit.
0: Colin Esline jogging over with him. So Central take over here. First and 10. At the 34:06 to play. Clock stopped right now after the change of possession. All right, you're first and 10 at the 30. Central with some second-team offensive guys in there.
1: Arcadia Aquinas tied 20-20.
0: Okay. That was, I think, the last score we had in that game a while ago.
1: Yeah, after three.
0: Okay, so no score in the third quarter for either team in that game. Straight ahead on first down.
1: Somebody threw a flag in late there from the back. Judge, face mask.
0: Oh, there it is. Okay.
1: Face mask on Toma, it looks like.
0: I'm trying to get a number on the ball carry there at the time. I believe that was 23, Egan DeLapp, who had to carry. Good athlete. Saw him in some baseball games last summer.
1: Yeah.
0: That'll be a personal foul and a 15-yard mark off there on the face mask. So that'll move it out to the 45-yard line, first and 10 central from there. Clock running with 3:20 to go. Being honest, when it was 35-0, when it got back to 35-16 with 10 minutes left, never thought Toma had a realistic chance to come back and win the game. But there's got to be some point the running clock stops. Can't run forever. Like I said, if you take the lead, does it still run? What's in slot right?
1: It better not.
0: It can't. There's got to be some point it stops. H-back right as well. Reserve quarterback in there holding everybody at the line, waiting for the back judge to put the hand up at 10. As soon as he starts counting at 5, he'll run the play. And there we're at 5, so play now underway. Handoff, DeLapp. DeLapp out past the 40. That was not DeLapp on this carry. This is
1: 18, it was.
0: That is 16, I believe, Nick Holinka. Holinka out past the out past midfield. I think it was 16, Holinka.
1: 16, okay, yeah, it was. No, wait a minute. Here comes off the field.
0: Was it 18?
1: That's 18.
0: Okay, that's 18, Elliot Mashek.
1: Yeah.
0: Gain of 6 yards for Mashek. It'll be second and four. And Thomas Brutus is the quarterback here.
1: You know, factoring into your confusion is, got to remember, common sense has gone out the window the
0: very
1: last
0: true.
1: 10 years.
0: Very true. Split right, H-back left. So all set back here. Brutus again waiting for the back judge to start the 5 count. There it goes, and there's the snap. Handoff out past the 50. Wrestled down high that time. Sadalay who...
1: And no flag, and I don't know, he must have had him by the shoulder pad.
0: Wrestled down the ball carrier Carson Schilling that time, did Sadalay. All that and a gain of 1 yard on the play. It'll be 3rd and 3, minute and a half to play.
1: Somebody, one of the coaches in the central sideline there, put his hand up like he thought it was a flag. Maybe just for roughness after he spun him around and sort of threw him to the ground.
0: So 3rd and 3 from the 48. One more first down would officially end the game. Toma will get it back. They stop him here twice with very little time left. Split and slot left. Brutus again waiting for the back judge to get to 5. There it is. There's the play. Straight ahead, that will be the ball game. Inside the 45, breaks a tackle. Inside the 40, Brody Hack that time with the carry down to the 36-yard line. Gain of 12 yards on the play for Hack, and that'll do it.
1: Well, 56.
0: Central may have to run one more play to make this
1: that,
0: official.
1: Yeah.
0: But final score here is going to be Central 41, Toma 16. Central's going to improve to 5-2 and 3-2. Toma's going to drop to 0-5 and 0-7. He said one more play here. Back judge hasn't stuck the hand up yet at 35. So, yeah, this will definitely be the last play of the ball game. Brutus again now waiting. Now, Brutus just checking and sees there's 25 and a clock. He can run a play and the game's over. Handoff here. This is Brody Hack once again. Hack straight over the middle. Gain of about 4 yards for Hack to the 32. That will do things here tonight. Final score, Central 41, Toma 16. We said Central now 5-2 and 3-2. Toma drops to 0-5 and 0-7. We'll get you some scores here in the post-game show. Stats from Ryan Brookman. Recap of this one. Hope to be joined by Toma head coach Colin Eswine, but we haven't gotten him in a road game this season, so I don't anticipate we will get him here tonight. 41-16, your final here. We transition into the John Shuck Plumbing and Repair post-game report. Back with some stats, a summary of that second half, scores from other games, and I said hopefully Colin Eswine. Back with more after this, high school football, the John Shuck Plumbing and Repair postgame report on 101.3 WBOG and Magnum Media.
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0: Back here at UWL, final score tonight, Central 41, Thomas 16. We're in the John Shuck Plumbing and Repair postgame report. Fragato, Rick Otto with you here. I'm going to pick Colin out here. Colin is wearing, just to see if somebody is indeed heading this direction.
1: At the 40 yard line, he's walking at the 40. Is that him? 35.
0: Yeah, he's got the 30, hat on and the gray slacks and the black Thomas shirt with the gold lettering.
1: 33, 32,
0: 31, 30. So that's, okay. Yeah. We'll keep an eye on him. If we see him heading this direction, we'll certainly stretch things out and have a chance to get him on. Final score here, 41-16 Central over Toma. Let's recap that second half. Was 28-0 at the half. Wyatt Foley, a 75-yard kickoff return on the first play of the second half to make it 35-0 after Alex Heiderscheidt made a 25-yard extra point. Actually, correction, that made it 28-0.
1: Right.
0: Toma, a couple of first downs on the next drive. Vernon, a 10-yard run. Kuntz, a 13-yard reception from Gerke, but gave it up on a punt. And then Gabe Service on a broken play on a third down near midfield, a little bit shy of midfield at the 42. Broken play, took it 58 yards for a touchdown to make it 34-0. Then Heiderscheidt's kick made it 35-0. So running clock in play at that point. Two 10-yard receptions by Tim Newen set up a Tim Sadele 17-yard run with 10:32 to play to make it 35-6. Richardson had a 2-yard touchdown from 2-yard play, 2-point play from Gerke to make it 35-8. Toma recovered an onside kick in between there. Very nice recovery of an onside kick.
1: Yes.
0: That was followed by a Vernon 36-yard touchdown run. So Toma, two touchdowns in 23 seconds to make it 35-14. Vernon, a 2-point run to make it 35-16. At that point, you're like, well, running clock should maybe stop at this point. But running clock continues. Didn't matter because Toma, or Central, on the ensuing drive, put together three consecutive Tremell Jones runs, 35 yards, 7 yards, 18 yards for a touchdown to make it 41-16. That's where we finish up here tonight. Sadele had a big run. Vernon had a big catch after that, but 41-16 is your final score here tonight. Best Toma has played in the five games that they have played, other than the two games where they had a shot to win in Spartan Baraboo, even though the score's still lopsided. Improvement tonight. I thought some improvement in a lot of areas.
1: And that's probably what Coach S-Mine is talking about right now. You know, he sort of hung around the 30-yard line for about 2-3 minutes, and all the coaches walked down where the kids were huddled down by the goal line. And how do you address your kids? I guess that's the big thing. How do you address your kids? You know, you got to emphasize. They played great for a quarter and a half.
0: Yep.
1: Played hard on defense. Defense was pretty decent. But they came back when they were down and scored two touchdowns and got the onside kick. You guys didn't give up. And that's what you guys got to be proud of. That's the kind of things that he has to talk about with his players.
0: Like I said, I'm sure you're not thrilled with 41-16 and being down 35-0 in the third quarter, but very well for a quarter and a half, and pretty well in the fourth quarter. So.
1: Yes, yeah. So
0: obviously had a rough patch in the middle of the game, but decent at the beginning, decent at the end.
1: Let's take a look at what we're doing, what we've done for the season. Started out really having a tough time, not playing so well, making a lot of mistakes, a lot of fumbles and this and that, turnovers. That hasn't been an issue lately.
0: No.
1: You know, and they're playing better football. You guys are improving. Individuals are improving. The team is getting better. That's the kind of things that you have to emphasize, because there are going to be some individuals that are going to go on and play some college football.
0: Central did not complete a pass in the second half, did not attempt a pass in the second half. Jones only had one run in the second half.
1: Yeah.
0: He finished 9 for 114. Service finished 8 for 90. Tremell Jones, 6 for 74, including 3 for 60 on the one drive in the fourth quarter. Foley finished 5 for 24. Carson Schilling finished 3 for 17. Thomas stats. No, those are Central. Let's go back to farther down. Yep, here we go. Lawson King did not have a catch in the second half. Kuntz finished with 3 for 28. Vernon, 2 for 27. Cruz, 3 for 20. Stevenson, 1 for 18. Newland, 2 for 9. Cram did not have a catch in the second half. Finished 2 for 3
1: right
0: in the ballgame. So Gerke ended up finishing 17 of 29 in the game, 136 yards, no touchdowns, no interceptions. Vernon finished with 9 carries for 57. Sadale 5 for 34. Newen 3 for 6. Gerke 2 for 1. Kuntz 1 for minus 3. Team stats. Total plays. 52-43 in favor of Toma. The time of possession is not accurate. First downs finished 19-15, so Toma had 10-4 in terms of first downs in the second half.
1: Well, had to work
0: a lot of that was second teams on the field, still. Central ran 37 for 337. They still ran for big chunks of yards in the second half, even with the second team guys out there. They ran for 189. I don't have the number of carries in the first half immediately with me, but still more than 9 yards of carry in the night for Central, so that's obviously got to improve if you're Toma. Toma finished with 22 carries for 75 yards. Total yards ended up being 390 to 211 in favor of Central. No interceptions in the game. No turnovers in the game. I think that'll do it for us statistically. Other scores in the MVC. Anna was leading Sparta 35-0 fourth quarter. Holman beat Baraboo 49-7. Logan, Reedsburg scored to get back within 21-14 in the third quarter.
1: You went by Logan there. There it is.
0: But now Logan is up 28-14 with 5 minutes to play, so it looks like Logan's going to get the win there. I don't think there's anything else we need to give a score on before we go off the air, so I don't see any indication Cal line is headed this way, but we'll take a second timeout, give him another minute or so to head this direction in case he is, and if not, we'll wrap things up after this final score. Once again, Central 41, Toma 16, final segment of the John Shuck Plumbing and Repair postgame report after this. Oh, he is coming up.
1: Yeah, he's doing hill climbs.
0: He is coming up here.
1: Running the stadium.
0: Well, I'm actually encouraged. This is good. I think he might have seen some of the same things we saw then.
1: Sure.
0: Let's take our second time out. I think we are going to have Colin S. Wine here after this. 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

0: All right, back at UWL. Craig Otto here with you, and you're within the John Chuck Plumbing and Repair postgame report. Final score tonight, Central 41, Toma 16. Joined here by Toma head coach Colin Esselin. I thought a lot of positives, and I thought the best you played, I think, by a pretty wide margin, other than the games you had a shot against Spartan and Baraboo. And I thought you played really well for about a quarter and a half and played pretty well in the fourth quarter. So I think a lot of positive to build on tonight.
1: Yeah, it's one of those things where, you know, I think the big thing that we preached all week is we need to believe that we can compete with teams like that, and we can. It's just, can you do it, stay focused, and execute over four quarters and making sure you're doing that every play. A lot of times I thought we self-inflicting wounds of just shooting yourself in the foot, drive stall out, missed tackles was ridiculous. You know, just a lot of just mistakes that we got to clean up, but definitely more positives. I said I'm never going to be happy about a win, but I'm proud of the fight and how we competed much more than other games.
0: The fight is actually the word my dad used at some point in the fourth quarter. 35-0 and the clock's running. You kind of crawl up and call it a night at that point, but you scored a couple of touchdowns. We got back to 35-16, and I agree. I think fight's a pretty good word for it. I thought you showed a lot of fight tonight.
1: Yeah, I told the guys, I'm like, man, we were like inches away from getting a second onside in a row, and you could tell they were like, oh boy, they're coming. So if like we can just, again, it comes down to execution, players making plays, but not shooting ourselves in the foot so much either.
0: Well, then this needs to be the follow-up question. When does the running clock stop? So if it's 35-0, it just runs forever?
1: So you have to get it within under in the fourth quarter. So if it is okay, still 35-0 in the fourth, or a 35 deficit, then the running clock keeps going. So I had a lot of questions about it too, and I'm not 100% certain of if it should have kept going, especially when it was 35-16.
0: Right.
1: I think it should have stopped, but again, it's one of those things where being a new head coach, I don't know all the
0: rules. It's got to stop. Well, here's my point. It's got to stop at some point. If you take the lead, is it still a running clock?
1: Well,
0: at that point, you'd run a running clock. We've got the lead.
1: Yes.
0: We want less time.
1: Well,
0: so.
1: And that's where I don't know when it stops.
0: It's got to stop at some point.
1: It
0: can't run forever.
1: So that's something I guess I'll have to educate myself on.
0: Well, I'm going to educate myself on it as well this week here.
1: Yeah.
0: Let's talk about some of the individuals that played well for you tonight. Well, starting the first half, Lawson King had an excellent first half. Maybe the best half he's had all season.
1: Yeah, definitely. He looked really good. Kind of disappointing. We think he's going to be under concussion right now.
0: Oh, okay. So that's why he didn't play in the second half.
1: Yeah, he was out. But I thought, you know, offensively, I thought Quinn was doing an awesome job of, again, we've been preaching like he can't always throw to 18, even though he's a great target. And, you know, you want to get him his touches. But the more that we can spread it out, then things open up for us more. So I thought Quinn was doing a good job of getting him the ball. I thought Lawson did a couple great jobs of block release on our bootleg passes. But it just kind of that led, I think, to the win coming out of our sails is seeing Lawson go down, because he's one of the leaders on our team and a big impact guy at tight end and at end on the defensive side.
0: I thought a lot of those guys. Vernon, I thought, had a nice second half for you. Kuntz, I thought, had a nice second half. Newland had a nice second half. Yeah. A lot of your receivers and backs had nice second halves for you.
1: Yeah, it was kind of draw it up on the board type of deal when Lawson went down at halftime. You know, we had some guys moving, and we knew we had to spread it out more and throw, just because with him being out, our run game around him doesn't really work as well. So, yeah, I thought kids did a good job. I thought our receivers stepped up and had a really good night. I thought Quinn had a really good night overall of distributing the ball. I was impressed with that.
0: Does he have the ability to audible and change plays?
1: No, we don't ever have him changing plays.
0: Okay.
1: It's one of those things where the communication of things is always seems to be an issue at times, you know, and we try to do it of, you know, we don't want Quinn running back and forth, so the relay of it, that sometimes gets it. But even when he's getting it, you know, there's a little bit of a miscommunication. It's just something we got to get better at as we go.
0: You kind of talked earlier. You remember that game early in the year where you had to run that same consecutive onside kick? You had another one, and obviously it worked pretty well. It almost worked twice. Almost a replay of the Baraboo game from a few years back.
1: I know. I'm always a big fan of if you can, you know, we always target, you know, a certain guy on their team and go for it. So, and we knew that going into the game, you know, we knew we were going to run one at some point, just because, especially on turf, that ball bounces.
0: Sure.
1: So it's much more difficult. So we knew we were going to run an onside. It was just a matter of when.
0: All right.
2: Yeah.
1: I'll have to look at the tape, but on the right side, was it?
0: Yeah.
1: 10 guys up, yeah. It's one of those things where, you know, it's hard because you never know what a team's going to do. You know, we said we could, if we could do just our middle line side, you hide someone on the side, they all get together and just kick it to someone over on the sideline. But it's one of those things in high school, it's hard. You don't know exactly what everyone's going
0: to
1: do. But
0: one last thing here, because you're on the road, you need to go here. Still got to get better defending the run. I think that was probably the biggest issue tonight, even in the second half when they had some, you know, not as many good skill guys, and they pretty much gave it to Jamal Jones, 3 plays, 60 yards, game over at that point. So that's probably still the biggest area of improvements that's needed.
1: I said it at halftime. I said the missed tackles was horrible, and it continued in the second half. It's one of those things where it's going to be reamed on for sure this week at practice. But just also us holding the line better up front, I think a lot this week it'll show on film of our guys were getting blown up into our linebackers and not allowing them to go flow and make the tackles. But not on top of it, when you're missing as many tackles as we do, it's not going to set you up very good. So
0: big picture, I assume very happy. Not very happy, but certainly reasonably happy.
1: Happier, but not pleased. Right. I really thought that we could have competed and done much better than we did tonight. I was a little disappointed to see, you know, us let up so much at the very start, just because, again, I think you saw it in the second half. I think there is some fight to this team. So it's just about not getting down so much in the first half. But, yeah, it's just something we just got to keep working. We got to keep getting better.
0: Making progress.
1: Yes.
0: That's maybe a good way to say it. Making progress.
1: And in the grand scheme of things, that's what we're trying to do.
0: Yeah.
1: So.
0: Thanks very much for coming up here. Always tough on the road. We'll talk to you next Friday morning.
1: Thanks.
0: That's Toma head coach Colin Eswine. We'll just hand that to me, and that'll allow Rick to come back on. Colin, thanks for coming up. Final score here, Central.

0: 41, Toma 16, Central now 5-2 and 3-2. Toma drops to 0-5 and 0-7. We'll get Rick back on a headset here, get a final thought from him, and call it an evening. Yeah, Rick's coming down here. A little tighter booth here than we're at. It's very nice. We got nice glass windows. We can see everything extremely well, but it's a little tighter here.
1: Can you hear me now?
0: Go ahead if you want to talk that way in.
1: I'll speak that way because the headset's all twisted.
0: That's
1: around
0: fine.
1: Here. But
0: final thought here from Rick Otto.
1: Final thought? Well, they got to improve on their fundamentals. I know we didn't talk much about pad level tonight. Some of the pad levels on the tackles were too high. Those quick backs of theirs and their stronger backs would just sort of twist out of them instead of hitting a little bit lower. There was some, especially on that run where that guy went down the sideline early in the second half. If you hit him lower, he's going to probably get bounced out of bounds or at least slow him up where you can get some help from behind. So fundamentals got to be maybe reinforced this week. But so a lot of positive things happened tonight, and they're making progress, and that's what's important.
0: Progress, as you said, two stretches of pretty good play here. Pretty good play for about a quarter and a half. Obviously, Central had a few second-team guys in there, but Toma executed some things and played better in the final quarter.
1: They kept fighting. They didn't
0: get up. For about two and a half quarters, I think you're reasonably happy with Toma. There's a quarter and a half in the middle there where, obviously, you got a lot of work to be done.
1: Next week, homecoming, and you got
0: Onalaska.
1: And it looks like they've improved a little bit. They usually have a lot of speed.
0: Clobbered Sparta tonight, yeah.
1: Yeah.
0: Two final scores here before we go off the air. Royal beat Bangor 8-6, so Royal stays alive in the Bluffs Conference race. They're now 4-1. Bangor, second conference loss here, and Ithaca's undefeated. And Bangor's still going to play Cap. Bangor's not going to win the Bluffs title this year. I don't think they're expecting you.
1: Playoff.
0: Now they're going to have to make the playoffs. They might have to beat somebody better than them. They are now 3-4 overall.
1: And
0: they've got Cashton remaining at Cashton, so they're going to have to. Come back. And this just went final. Logan ended up beating Reedsburg 28-21. Reedsburg scored with about a minute to go to make it 28-21, but Logan Amel threw out the clock. Tommy Check was hurt in that game and did not return, so we'll see what comes out of that.
1: Please.
0: Check was hurt. Didn't get an indication here from Tom Demean at our brother station in Reedsburg as to when Check was hurt, severity of the injury,
1: that sort of thing.
0: But just the last thing he said was final. Check hurt and did not return, so we'll keep an eye on that. If I pick up anything between now and
1: quarter, maybe?
0: Yeah, I don't know when it happened. He just says check hurt and did not return. And if I have any update on that between now and about 8 o'clock tomorrow morning, it'll be on the Saturday morning sportscast, not only here on 101.3, but also on 94.5 and Mix 96.1. Rick, thanks as always here. If you want to come join us in Reedsburg in 2 weeks, you're welcome. But I think it'll be Steve Rundio next week and then Mason Gerke for the final at Reedsburg.
1: Okay.
0: Rick, thanks much. We'll talk to you soon. Craig Otto here signing off from UWL. Final score one last time tonight. Central 41, Toma 16. 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
1: As promised, what's one of the best things for your health and well-being? It's spending more time outside. Here's what that can do. First, being in nature reduces the risk of depression. Researchers at Stanford found people who spent 90 minutes walking through a park, they saw decreased activity in the brain area linked to depression and experienced a boost of creativity as compared to those walking along city streets. Another health booster from being outside, walking barefoot on grass. Making physical contact with grass or dirt is called grounding. It's also called earthing. And research from UC Irvine says the tactile feel reminds us of carefree times. Plus, bare skin absorbs electrons from the earth. That's been shown to reduce stress, improve sleep, relax blood vessels, and make blood less sticky, making it one of the simplest ways to reduce the risk of heart disease. Next way being outdoors can boost your health. Gardening could cut your risk for dementia in half. That's according to a long-term study by the University of Pittsburgh. Researchers found planting, weeding, and pruning puts people in a relaxed, meditative state of mind. Plus, microbes we absorb and breathe in from the dirt have been shown to relieve stress, boost brain power, and reduce the risk of heart attack and stroke. Again, getting out in nature, even just out in your backyard, will reduce your risk for depression, heart disease, and dementia. Get going.
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1: All right, intelligent people, whether you're the boss, you're dealing with friends, or you just want to make somebody's day, I have a list of some key phrases that have the power to improve all of your relationships. They come from business writer Jeff Hayden. So first, be willing to admit I was wrong. In a recent survey, business managers said using this phrase is the number one way to gain respect because we all make mistakes, of course. But being able to admit it takes courage and shows character. It also humanizes you, which makes others feel more connected to you. Another phrase that will improve your relationships, that was awesome. Nobody ever gets enough praise, but giving a compliment comes right back because when people feel you appreciate them, they like you more, they want to work harder for you. And say this, let me give you a hand. A lot of people don't ask for help because they think it's a sign of weakness. That's why if you ask, can I help you, most people will automatically say no. Instead, find something specific you can help with. So you could say something like, I've got a few minutes. Let me help you finish sorting all those files. When you say it that way, experts say your help feels more like collaboration.
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1: Reports say the Fly Dubai co-pilot accused of stabbing the captain of a passenger jet mid-flight this week had been banned from flying over fears he'd adopted radical ideological views. He'd been grounded by Oman Air in 2024 after the airline found out he'd been visiting radical Islamic websites and was given a desk job. The passengers and crew subdued the suspect before the plane, carrying 174 people into Tel Aviv, landed safely in Saudi Arabia. Officials are investigating how the Omani national was cleared to be in the cockpit. President Trump continues campaigning tonight in Alabama, telling supporters in Mobile today they have to get out and vote, and supporting Alabama's Republican candidate for governor, Tommy Tuberville.
2: 32 days from now, we're going to elect Tommy Tuberville as your next governor.
1: He continues his campaigning tomorrow in Ohio. The president has said an agreement's been struck with Europe to release what he calls a massive amount of diesel fuel reserves. Trump says the process of releasing the reserves will start immediately. The Russian-Ukraine war, as well as the war in Iran, have put pressure on the world's diesel supply. Attorneys for the death row inmate in Tennessee, Krista Pike, say she was unconscious as of last night and on a ventilator after a failed attempt to execute her Wednesday night by lethal injection.
3: Pike's attorneys say she remains critically ill after receiving two doses of pentobarbital. A new court filing says she suffered significant injuries to both arms. They're asking a judge to order the state to preserve all evidence from the failed execution attempt. I'm Scott Hooper.
1: Now reports say the Tennessee prison's chief overseeing the failed execution is facing scrutiny over his prior performance in Arizona. The Arizona Republic reports Frank Strada previously worked as a deputy director of Arizona's Corrections Department when several executions encountered complications in 2022. At CBS Sports, former NFL star Tony Romo is out after Romo was placed on leave following a July DUI arrest in Wisconsin. I'm Scott Carr.
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6: Tonight, mostly clear with lows close to 40. Tomorrow turns partly cloudy. Highs near 65 and south winds at 10. Partly cloudy again tomorrow night. Lows near 50. Sunday brings mainly sunny skies. Temperatures in the mid-60s. Winds turning northwest at 10. Monday offers plenty of sunshine. Back near 65. Tuesday, sunshine continues with highs in the upper 60s and south winds at 15.
7: So I'm sure you've heard us say that standing tall, hands on hips, feet shoulder width apart is a power pose, like the stance Superman or Wonder Woman would have. We've talked about this on the TV show as well. It's because taking up more space signals power. And not only tells others you're important, it tells your own brain to start pumping out more testosterone. You feel more in control. Another way to appear powerful is by making your voice take up more space. This comes from Harvard researcher and body language expert Amy Cuddy. She says, instead of speaking quickly, slow down. Spread your words out. Pause when you need to. Instead of filling the silence with you know, you'll feel calmer and more confident, and your audience will be more receptive to what you're saying.
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5: Hi, this is Neil Day. So my neighbor Sam quit smoking at an Alex Gowen Hypnosis, and his wife Sarah lost 25 pounds. So I went. I walked out and never smoked again, and that's after 35 years of smoking. I went back for a weight loss hypnosis, and I went with my wife Emily, and I lost 33 pounds. Emily, who lost 31 pounds, brought her friend Mary, and she lost 23. We feel terrific. 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
10: Tonight, mostly clear with lows close to 40. Tomorrow turns partly cloudy, highs near 65 and south winds at 10. Partly cloudy again tomorrow night, lows near 50. Sunday brings mainly sunny skies, temperatures in the mid-60s, winds turning northwest at 10. Monday offers plenty of sunshine, back near 65. Tuesday, sunshine continues with highs in the upper 60s and south winds at 15.
11: Kim, I think I saw this coming. Couples are now using ChatGPT AI to resolve their arguments. Sometimes they present both sides to ChatGPT and ask for a solution, or some couples arguing over text messages take their heated or passive-aggressive text messages and have AI remove all of the emotionally charged language that can make things worse. ChatGPT, save me.
12: Look, relationships are hard, and if you're in a serious committed relationship and you're trying to make it work, anything that you can do to make it work, you know, I support. So that's fantastic. Good for you. I'm just going to say that if you can't remove the passive-aggressive language without using an AI moderator to do it for you, then maybe you have bigger problems than what ChatGPT can solve for you. Use it as a resource. Use it to help you kind of think through some things. I'm a fan of that stuff. But really, this should not be a substitute for professional counseling if you have access to it.
11: Psychologist Cynthia Shaw says ChatGPT can compile information from professional advice columns.
12: Great.
11: And therapists' articles.
12: Oh, yeah. this is like worse than when people would go in with WebMD. Like, I think I have diabetes. No, you have a nail in your forehead.
11: My wife would be able to spot this stuff right away.

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1: Reports say the Fly Dubai co-pilot accused of stabbing the captain of a passenger jet mid-flight this week had been previously banned from flying by Oman over fears he'd adopted radical ideological views. Liz Warner reports.
2: The pilot was grounded by Oman Air in 2024 after the airline found out he had been visiting radical Islamic websites and he was assigned to a desk job. The reports indicate officials are now investigating how the Omani national was cleared to be in the cockpit of a Fly Dubai plane headed for Israel.
1: Ahead of the midterm elections, President Trump has been campaigning in Alabama, backing Republican candidate for governor Tommy Tuberville.
3: In this election, I'm asking you to pretend that I'm on the ballot. Here's what happens. When I'm not on the ballot, we don't do well.
1: Tomorrow, he'll continue campaigning outside of Dayton, Ohio. A new report out of Southern California points to failures during the deadly Eaton and Palisades fires. The more than 700-page report by the Fire Safety Research Institute, cited by the L.A. Times, found major problems with the L.A. County Fire Department's evacuation response, especially in West Altadena. It says delayed alerts there contributed to all but one of the 19 deaths in the Eaton fire. Attorneys for the death row inmate in Tennessee, Krista Pike, say she was unconscious as of last night and on a ventilator after a failed attempt to execute her Wednesday night by lethal injection.
4: Pike's attorneys say she remains critically ill after receiving two doses of pentobarbital. A new court filing says she suffered significant injuries to both arms. They're asking a judge to order the state to preserve all evidence from the failed execution attempt. I'm Scott Hooper.
1: Now reports say the Tennessee prison's chief overseeing the failed execution is facing scrutiny over his prior performance in Arizona. The Arizona Republic reports Frank Strada previously worked as a deputy director of Arizona's Corrections Department when several executions encountered complications in 2022. I'm Scott Carr.
5: Tonight, mostly clear with lows close to 40. Tomorrow turns partly cloudy. Highs near 65 and south winds at 10. Partly cloudy again tomorrow night. Lows near 50. Sunday brings mainly sunny skies. Temperatures in the mid-60s. Winds turning northwest at 10. Monday offers plenty of sunshine. Back near 65. Tuesday, sunshine continues with highs in the upper 60s and south winds at 15.
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4: In college football Friday night, Pittsburgh was a comeback winner at Virginia Tech 35-33. The Pitt Panthers had trailed by 10 just before halftime, eventually won it by 2 points as Virginia Tech missed a 36-yard field goal attempt on the final play. Minnesota Vikings wide receiver Justin Jefferson is out this Sunday with an ankle injury. He missed practice all week. Eagles wide receiver Devontae Smith is out with a bad hamstring after missing practice all week. But wide receiver for the Rams Puka Nacua returns to play Sunday at Philadelphia, and Texans wideout Nico Collins practiced fully and will play Sunday against the Cowboys. Among the five NHL games, Washington was a 5-2 winner at Carolina. Boston came back for an overtime win at Winnipeg 4-3. WNBA playoffs Golden State edged Dallas, and the four Major League Baseball Division Series all begin Saturday, including Braves at Dodgers, 4 p.m. Eastern Time on Fox TV.
5: Tonight stays mostly clear with lows dipping into the upper 30s. Partly cloudy skies take over today. Temperatures climbing to the mid-60s on a south wind near 10. Those clouds hang around overnight, and lows only fall to the upper 40s. Tomorrow looks much the same. Partly cloudy with highs again in the mid-60s. The winds shift northwest at 10. Monday brings sunshine and highs near 64.
6: I believe this is a great conversation starter. Now, if you have a bottle of wine you've been saving for a special occasion or an outfit you've been waiting to wear for a big night out, experts say stop saving them and drink the wine and wear the outfit. Because a study in the Journal of Marketing Behavior found that when people held off for the ideal time to indulge themselves, the time never came. The study authors call this quirk occasion matching, and it makes us frightened we'll use up a special thing before the perfect occasion arises. And although it's typically hard for us to delay gratification, once we decide something is special, we have an attitude shift and practice too much delayed gratification. And the more special the item is, the more we're going to hold out for just the right moment to enjoy it. Not here yet. It's not. Nope, not yet. It's the same reason we'll hoard vacation days, waiting to take the ultimate trip. We don't use gift cards because we want to wait until we find just the right thing. But then we end up wasting vacation days and the gift card sits in a drawer. The researchers say waiting for the perfect moment prevents us from enjoying the moments we're living right now. So open the wine, put on the outfit, use your vacation days, light that special candle. You'll enjoy those special things more now than waiting for the perfect time.
7: Intelligence for your life.
6: Coming up, I'm going to share a way to reduce feelings of depression. The solution comes from a joint study conducted by the University of Colorado, MIT, and Harvard. I'll tell you what they found you can do every night that will make a dramatic difference in your mood and your sense of well-being.

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2: The White House says the commander-in-chief is now on the stump this weekend. President Trump is backing Alabama's Republican candidate for governor, Tommy Tuberville. In the latest stop in his midterm push, Trump told supporters Friday they have to get out and vote. Trump is pumping up Republican candidates as he celebrates the groundbreaking of Mobile's new $4 billion bridge. On Saturday, the president will be in Ohio to deliver remarks outside of Dayton. Trump was in Texas and Oklahoma on Thursday. Reports say the Fly Dubai co-pilot, accused of stabbing the captain of a passenger jet mid-flight, was previously banned from flying over fears he had adopted radical ideological views. Liz Warner has a story.
3: The pilot was grounded by Oman Air in 2024 after the airline found out he had been visiting radical Islamic websites and he was assigned to a desk job. The reports indicate officials are now investigating how the Omani national was cleared to be in the cockpit of a Fly Dubai plane headed for Israel. Passengers and crew were able to subdue the suspect before the plane carrying 174 people landed safely in Saudi Arabia. In New York, I'm Liz Warner.
2: Newly released body camera footage shows the moment Pennsylvania police confront Luigi Mangione in a McDonald's and later find a gun, a magazine, and a silencer in his backpack. In the footage from 2024, officers approach Mangione and ask him to pull down his face mask. Police then appear to recognize him as the suspect in the killing of UnitedHealthcare CEO Brian Thompson. And New York Governor Kathy Hochul is appointing a special prosecutor in the Cornell University gang rape case. It's Attorney General Letitia James. I'm Jim Forbes.
4: Tonight stays mostly clear with lows dipping into the upper 30s. Partly cloudy skies take over today. Temperatures climbing to the mid-60s on a south wind near 10. Those clouds hang around overnight, and lows only fall to the upper 40s. Tomorrow looks much the same. Partly cloudy with highs again in the mid-60s. The winds shift northwest at 10. Monday brings sunshine and highs near 64.
5: Well, for obvious reasons, more people than pretty much ever in history are fighting feelings of depression. And if you want to beat it, experts say you got to start with getting more sleep. Specifically, they say go to bed earlier. A study conducted by the University of Colorado, MIT, and Harvard, don't miss this, the study found that crawling into bed just a little earlier each night makes a dramatic difference in people's moods. They studied over 800,000 people. Huge study. Those who shifted their bedtime just 1 hour earlier, say going to bed at 11 p.m. instead of midnight, and set their alarm to wake up in the morning an hour earlier, decreased their risk of depression dramatically. And the earlier people went to sleep, the more dramatic the effect was. By the way, it's not just about going to bed earlier. It is about waking up earlier, so don't forget that. The antidepressant effect was the result of an increase in daytime light exposure. That has a powerful impact on your hormones, which will always improve your mood.
6: Intelligence for your life.
5: 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It's free. 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
4: In college football, Friday night, Pittsburgh was a comeback winner at Virginia Tech 35-33. The Pitt Panthers had trailed by 10 just before halftime, eventually won it by 2 points as Virginia Tech missed a 36-yard field goal attempt on the final play. Minnesota Vikings wide receiver Justin Jefferson is out this Sunday with an ankle injury. He missed practice all week. Eagles wide receiver Devontae Smith is out with a bad hamstring after missing practice all week. But wide receiver for the Rams, Puka Nacua, returns to play Sunday at Philadelphia, and Texans wideout Nico Collins practiced fully and will play Sunday against the Cowboys. Among the five NHL games, Washington was a 5-2 winner at Carolina. Boston came back for an overtime win at Winnipeg 4-3. WNBA playoffs, Golden State edged Dallas, and the four Major League Baseball division series all begin Saturday, including Braves at Dodgers, 4 p.m. Eastern time on Fox TV.
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6: Tonight stays mostly clear with lows dipping into the upper 30s. Partly cloudy skies take over today. Temperatures climbing to the mid-60s on a south wind near 10. Those clouds hang around overnight, and lows only fall to the upper 40s. Tomorrow looks much the same. Partly cloudy with highs again in the mid-60s. The winds shift northwest at 10. Monday brings sunshine and highs near 64.
7: Pop quiz time here on the John Tesh program. How well do you think you're aging right now? You can't look in the mirror to find out. It doesn't work all the time. There is a test so you can find out. Here we go. You stand up from a chair, but you do it without using your hands. Stand up from a chair without using your hands, and then walk 10 feet in front of you. Turn around, go back to the chair, sit back down. But again, you can't use your hands, and you have to do this in 10 seconds. This tests your lower body strength and your core strength, say the experts. And that's important as we age. 1 in 3 people over the age of 65 fall every year. 1 in 3. And being unbalanced can be a sign that something is off with your vestibular system or you have neurologic problems. So try that test. Have somebody time you. If you have any issues, you got to work on building your core strength and your balance. Stand up from a chair without using your hands. Walk 10 feet. Turn around, go back to the chair, sit back down again without using your hands in 10 seconds, and report back to me, facebook.com/John Tesh.
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1: The White House says the commander-in-chief is on the stump this weekend. President Trump is backing Alabama's Republican candidate for governor, Tommy Tuberville. In the latest stop in his midterm push, Trump told supporters in Mobile Friday they have to get out and vote. Trump is pumping up Republican candidates as he celebrates the groundbreaking of Mobile's new $4 billion bridge. On Saturday, the president will be in Ohio to deliver remarks outside of Dayton. Trump was in Texas and Oklahoma on Thursday. Reports say the Fly Dubai co-pilot, accused of stabbing the captain of a passenger jet mid-flight, was previously banned from flying over fears he had adopted radical ideological views. Liz Warner has the story.
2: The pilot was grounded by Oman Air in 2024 after the airline found out he had been visiting radical Islamic websites and he was assigned to a desk job. The reports indicate officials are now investigating how the Omani national was cleared to be in the cockpit of a Fly Dubai plane headed for Israel. Passengers and crew were able to subdue the suspect before the plane carrying 174 people landed safely in Saudi Arabia. In New York, I'm Liz Warner.
1: New York Governor Kathy Hochul is appointing a special prosecutor in the Cornell University frat house gang rape case. Attorney General Letitia James will be replacing the local district attorney after Hochul blasted Cornell police and the DA for how they handled the case. And President Trump says an agreement has been struck with Europe to release, quote, a massive amount of diesel oil reserves. This comes as prices for diesel have recently surged. AAA reports the national average for a gallon of diesel is $6.37. I'm Jim Forbes.
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5: Tonight stays mostly clear with lows dipping into the upper 30s. Partly cloudy skies take over today. Temperatures climbing to the mid-60s on a south wind near 10. Those clouds hang around overnight, and lows only fall to the upper 40s. Tomorrow looks much the same. Partly cloudy with highs again in the mid-60s. The winds shift northwest at 10. Monday brings sunshine and highs near 64.
6: Okay, intelligent people, here we go with an easy way to inspire the entire family to pitch in with chores.

0: hours. Just crank up the music and play nothing but upbeat songs. Researchers at Cornell University had study participants work on projects together while listening to either peppy music, quote-unquote, or heavy metal tracks. The result? Those who listened to upbeat tunes like Walking on Sunshine, things like that, were 33% more likely to cooperate and tended to work faster compared to those listening to heavy metal. The researchers believe it's because happy music boosts our mood, which helps us focus on things outside ourselves, like the greater good, instead of just ourselves. So we're more likely to lend a hand, inspire the family to pitch in with chores, crank up the music.
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3: In college football Friday night, Pittsburgh was a comeback winner at Virginia Tech 35-33. The Pitt Panthers had trailed by 10 just before halftime. Eventually won it by 2 points as Virginia Tech missed a 36-yard field goal attempt on the final play. Minnesota Vikings wide receiver Justin Jefferson is out this Sunday with an ankle injury. He missed practice all week. Eagles wide receiver Devontae Smith is out with a bad hamstring after missing practice all week. But wide receiver for the Rams Puka Nacua returns to play Sunday at Philadelphia, and Texans wideout Nico Collins practiced fully and will play Sunday against the Cowboys. Among the five NHL games, Washington was a 5-2 winner at Carolina. Boston came back for an overtime win at Winnipeg 4-3. WNBA playoffs Golden State edged Dallas, and the four Major League Baseball Division Series all begin Saturday, including Braves at Dodgers, 4 p.m. Eastern Time on Fox TV.
4: Tonight stays mostly clear with lows dipping into the upper 30s. Partly cloudy skies take over today. Temperatures climbing to the mid-60s on a south wind near 10. Those clouds hang around overnight, and lows only fall to the upper 40s. Tomorrow looks much the same. Partly cloudy with highs again in the mid-60s. The wind

0: Northwest at 10. Monday brings sunshine and highs near 64.
1: Okay, if you and I were talking about this recently, it's the, according to Georgi Brusovanic, an orthopedic surgeon and spine specialist, there is one stretch that we all need to be doing for better balance and less pain. You have to stretch your hip flexors.
2: Oh, yeah.
1: Tight hip flexors can cause lower back pain and muscle fatigue. I see you stretching them all the time. And the number one exercise is a hip extension, a bridge.
2: Oh, yeah.
1: A bridge.
2: Yes. Yeah. So, look.
1: So, explain how to do that.
2: Okay. So, for the most part, I just want to say, most of us have a very tight center, right? So, our hips, because we sit down all the time, parts of our hips are shorter than they're supposed to be because we're not walking enough. So, a bridge is where you lay on your back and your feet, and you hold yourself up. You lift your booty off of the ground, so you're only touching on your shoulder blades and your feet. That will help stretch out, and it'll help clench your buttocks. It'll also help stretch out your gluteus minimus, which are those muscles in the front of your body that actually hold that are key to balance.
1: Do the Kardashians have gluteus minimus?
2: They have gluteus, but their gluteus maximus is maximized. But yes, everybody has a gluteus minimus. Minimus, medius, and maximus.
1: You sound like, what's the guy? That guy.
2: Christopher Walken.
1: Christopher Walken, yeah.
2: They got a gluteus maximus.
1: Yeah, anyway, that's a great stretch. I mean, yes. I've started to do it after seeing this this article where you lay on your back and you do what you just said. It's fantastic.
2: And the figure four stretch where you push on your knee.
1: Yeah, that's hard. Yeah. Got to make sure you stretch those hip flexors.

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I'd give the shirt right off of my back if I had the guts to say, take this job and shove it.

0: Bog Country is W267CO Sparta and WBOG Toma.
1: The White House says the president will be on the stump for several candidates this weekend. President Trump is backing Alabama's Republican candidate for governor, Tommy Tuberville. In the latest stop in his midterm push, Trump told supporters in Mobile on Friday they have to get out and vote. Trump is pumping up Republican candidates as he celebrates the groundbreaking of Mobile's new $4 billion bridge. On Saturday, the president will be in Ohio to deliver remarks outside of Dayton. Trump was in Texas and Oklahoma on Thursday. Reports say the Fly Dubai co-pilot, accused of stabbing the captain of a passenger jet mid-flight, was previously banned from flying over fears he had adopted radical ideological views. Liz Warner has this story.
2: The pilot was grounded by Oman Air in 2024 after the airline found out he had been visiting radical Islamic websites and he was assigned to a desk job. The reports indicate officials are now investigating how the Omani national was cleared to be in the cockpit of a Fly Dubai plane headed for Israel. Passengers and crew were able to subdue the suspect before the plane carrying 174 people landed safely in Saudi Arabia. In New York, I'm Liz Warner.
1: And New York Governor Kathy Hochul is appointing a special prosecutor in the Cornell University frat house gang rape case. Attorney General Letitia James will be replacing the local district attorney after Hochul blasted Cornell police and the DA for how they handled the case. A former student just filed a civil suit accusing several frat members of raping her at a party in 2024. District Attorney Matthew Van Houten did not originally prosecute the case because he says a six-page statement described the woman taking part in sexual conduct as consensual. I'm Jim Forbes.
3: Tonight stays mostly clear with lows dipping into the upper 30s. Partly cloudy skies take over today. Temperatures climbing to the mid-60s on a south wind near 10. Those clouds hang around overnight, and lows only fall to the upper 40s. Tomorrow looks much the same. Partly cloudy with highs again in the mid-60s. The winds shift northwest at 10. Monday brings sunshine and highs near 64.
4: 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This is Intelligence for Your Life. Let's talk about losing stuff. Do you have a habit of doing that like I do? Do you lose your cell phone, your keys? Well, try this. Try giving them a home. This is the message from psychologist Dr. Daniel Levitin, who wrote the book The Organized Mind. Great book. He says there's a reason we constantly misplace our phone, for example, but never lose our toothbrush. It's because most toothbrushes have a designated home. The toothbrush holder on the bathroom counter, it lives there. That's its house. Dr. Levitin says, when we establish a specific location for important objects, our brain's hippocampus encodes that location like putting a big red X mark on a map. So for keys, try giving them a specific hook near your front door. For your cell phone, designate a specific pocket in your handbag or a specific outlet where you always charge it at home. That'll free your brain to spend more time focusing on important stuff and less time searching for lost objects. The book again, The Organized Mind by Dr. Daniel Levitin.
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4: And coming up, how often do you sit in a room with others working on separate projects or hobbies without talking to each other? My wife and I do this. It's an activity known as parallel play. And in a moment, I'll explain what parallel play with your partner can predict about the state of your relationship.

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3: In college football Friday night, Pittsburgh was a comeback winner at Virginia Tech 35-33. The Pitt Panthers had trailed by 10 just before halftime. Eventually won it by 2 points as Virginia Tech missed a 36-yard field goal attempt on the final play. Minnesota Vikings wide receiver Justin Jefferson is out this Sunday with an ankle injury. He missed practice all week. Eagles wide receiver Devontae Smith is out with a bad hamstring after missing practice all week. But wide receiver for the Rams Puka Nacua returns to play Sunday at Philadelphia, and Texans wideout Nico Collins practiced fully and will play Sunday against the Cowboys. Among the five NHL games, Washington was a 5-2 winner at Carolina. Boston came back for an overtime win at Winnipeg 4-3. WNBA playoffs Golden State edged Dallas, and the four Major League Baseball Division Series all begin Saturday, including Braves at Dodgers, 4 p.m. Eastern Time on Fox TV.
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5: Tonight stays mostly clear with lows dipping into the upper 30s. Partly cloudy skies take over today. Temperatures climbing to the mid-60s on a south wind near 10. Those clouds hang around overnight, and lows only fall to the upper 40s. Tomorrow looks much the same. Partly cloudy with highs again in the mid-60s. The winds shift northwest at 10. Monday brings sunshine and highs near 64.
6: You're going to love this piece about how to have a strong, stable relationship. When does that happen? It's when couples have mastered the art of parallel play. I'll tell you all about it. This is where they regularly have activities they do separately, but in the same room. My wife Connie and I do this all the time. So, for example, one partner reads while the other watches TV or works on a hobby. It's like when two dogs are both chewing on toys side by side. Now you have that picture in your head. They're not interacting with each other, but they're comforted by each other's presence. So listen, according to psychiatrist Dr. Amir Levine, who co-wrote the book Attached, parallel play is something we normally encourage with kids because it's proven to help toddlers learn to become social and to share. But as adults, Dr. Levine says, time spent in parallel play can signal our attachment level. That predicts how happy and secure we feel in our relationships. So if you can do something you enjoy alongside your partner without feeling the need to check in with them or thinking you're being ignored, Dr. Levine says that signals a healthy attachment.
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6: 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Tesh.com.

The devil went down to Georgia. He was looking for a soul to steal. He was in a bind because he was way behind and he was willing to make a deal. When he came across this young man sawing on a fiddle and playing it hot, and the devil jumped up on a hickory stump and said, "Boy, let me tell you what. I guess you didn't know it, but I'm a fiddle player too. And if you'd care to take a dare, I'll make a bet with you. Now you play pretty good fiddle, boy, but give the devil his due. I bet a fiddle of gold against your soul, 'cause I think I'm better than you."

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And he laid that golden fiddle on the ground at Johnny's feet. Johnny said, "Devil, just come on back if you ever want to try again. 'Cause I told you once, you son of a gun.

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1: More details are surfacing in the alleged gang rape at a prominent university. A new report claims a New York prosecutor did not review witness statements in the case of an alleged gang rape at a Cornell University frat house. NBC News says it found university police spoke to witnesses about an alleged gang rape at a fraternity house, but the district attorney did not review the statements before deciding not to bring charges and based his decision on the statement the accuser gave police. The 20-year-old accuser has filed a lawsuit against the university and seven frat brothers who she claims sexually assaulted her over the course of hours while she was under the influence of drugs and alcohol. Governor Gavin Newsom has rejected a bill that would have increased oversight of California's high-speed rail project. Dina Kodiak has this story.
2: It would have let the Inspector General's office hire more staff and sign contracts under $1 million. The veto comes after a report found that the Rail Authority allowed nearly $600,000 in improper travel expenses for consultants, including luxury travel and nightclub visits. In his veto, Newsom said the IG's office should work with other state agencies to meet its needs through existing processes. The high-speed rail project is years behind schedule and over budget. Costs have soared to as much as $231 billion since voters approved a bond for the rail in 2008, and completion is now expected in 2040. I'm Dina Kodiak.
1: And a death row inmate who survived two lethal injections is now on a ventilator. Attorneys for Krista Pike say she remains in critical condition at a Nashville hospital after Wednesday's botched execution attempt. They say Pike is unconscious and being treated for, quote, swollen, burned, and blistered arms, which her legal team says is a result of the drugs that were injected into her twice. I'm Jim Forbes.
3: Tonight stays mostly clear with lows dipping into the upper 30s. Partly cloudy skies take over today. Temperatures climbing to the mid-60s on a south wind near 10. Those clouds hang around overnight, and lows only fall to the upper 40s. Tomorrow looks much the same. Partly cloudy with highs again in the mid-60s. The winds shift northwest at 10. Monday brings sunshine and highs near 64.
4: So what sounds better to you? Having a regular 8-hour workday or a 6-hour workday that ends at 3 p.m.? Surprisingly, leaving work 2 hours earlier is the solution for getting more done. How about that? This is according to psychology professor Dr. Adam Grant. I love his books. He's a leading expert on creating happier, more productive work environments. Here's why he says we'll actually get more done by working fewer hours. First, nearly half of every workday is wasted because of declining brain power. Studies show most of us can only focus for about 4 hours a day maximum. After that, we do subpar work that's more prone to errors simply because we're mentally fatigued. In fact, you know that energy slump you normally experience around 3 p.m.? Dr. Grant says our cognitive skills drop about 20% after that energy slump hits, no matter how much coffee we drink. Also, if you're a parent, you're likely distracted the last few hours of every workday because most schools end at least 2 hours earlier than most businesses. What does that mean? Parents are distracted worrying about their kids. Dr. Grant says the distraction could easily be eliminated if we all left work by 3 p.m. Still think shorter workdays are a crazy idea? Well, in Sweden, a growing number of companies are already mandating 5-hour workdays. So far, they've seen no drop in productivity. And here, a new survey found half of all workers here in North America, half of all workers believe they could do their jobs just as well in 5 hours as they normally do in 8.
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were storming through the house that day, and I could tell she was leaving. And I thought, oh, she'll be back, till she turned around and pointed at the wall and said,

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2: In college football, Friday night, Pittsburgh was a comeback winner at Virginia Tech 35-33. The Pitt Panthers had trailed by 10 just before halftime. Eventually won it by 2 points as Virginia Tech missed a 36-yard field goal attempt on the final play. Minnesota Vikings wide receiver Justin Jefferson is out this Sunday with an ankle injury. He missed practice all week. Eagles wide receiver Devontae Smith is out with a bad hamstring after missing practice all week. But wide receiver for the Rams, Puka Nacua, returns to play Sunday at Philadelphia, and Texans wideout Nico Collins practiced fully and will play Sunday against the Cowboys. Among the five NHL games, Washington was a 5-2 winner at Carolina. Boston came back for an overtime win at Winnipeg 4-3. WNBA playoffs, Golden State edged Dallas, and the four Major League Baseball Division Series all begin Saturday, including Braves at Dodgers, 4 p.m. Eastern Time on Fox TV.
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3: Tonight stays mostly clear with lows dipping into the upper 30s. Partly cloudy skies take over today. Temperatures climbing to the mid-60s on a south wind near 10. Those clouds hang around overnight, and lows only fall to the upper 40s. Tomorrow looks much the same. Partly cloudy with highs again in the mid-60s. The winds shift northwest at 10. Monday brings sunshine and highs near 64.

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1: President Trump is trying to mobilize Republicans ahead of the midterm elections. On Friday, Trump was in Mobile, Alabama, at the groundbreaking of a new $4 billion bridge and threw his support behind Alabama's Republican candidate for governor.
2: 32 days from now, we're going to elect Tommy Tuberville as your next governor.
1: Today, Trump will be in Ohio to deliver remarks at a rally outside of Dayton. Vice President Vance is heading to Alaska next week for a midterm rally. As the Republican state faces a competitive Senate race, recent polls show Democrat Mary Pattola in a tight race against Republican Dan Sullivan. The Trump 47 Committee and the Republican National Committee will host the Monday rally in Fairbanks to rally support for Sullivan. With just over a month until Election Day, both Trump and Vance are touring states led by their party. Newly released body camera footage shows the moment Pennsylvania police confront Luigi Mangione in a McDonald's and later find a gun, a magazine, and a silencer in his backpack. In the footage from 2024, officers approach Mangione and ask him to pull down his face mask. Stephanie Gosk reports.
3: Hey, what's your real name? Luigi.
4: 5 days after he shot and killed UnitedHealthcare CEO Brian Thompson in Midtown Manhattan, Luigi Mangione was caught.
5: Why are you talking about that?
4: Now moments like this seen publicly for the first time. Officers searching Mangione's backpack.
1: CNN first reported on the videos and said they were shown during a suppression hearing last year but were not made public until now. The new company formed by the merger of Paramount and Warner Brothers Discovery will go by the name Skydance. Paramount CEO David Ellison says the name was chosen to preserve the identities and legacies of the iconic Paramount and Warner Brothers studios. The tentative closing date is October 6th. I'm Lisa Taylor.
6: Today, partly cloudy with highs in the mid-60s and south winds around 10. Tonight turns mostly cloudy, lows in the upper 40s. Tomorrow, mid-60s again with some clouds and winds becoming northwest at 10. Tomorrow night, clear and a low in the mid-30s. Monday stays sunny with similar mid-60s highs. Tuesday brings a few clouds, highs near 69, and south winds at 15.

How old do you think I am? 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
3: In college football, Friday night, Pittsburgh was a comeback winner at Virginia Tech, 35-33. The Pitt Panthers had trailed by 10 just before halftime. Eventually won it by 2 points as Virginia Tech missed a 36-yard field goal attempt on the final play. Minnesota Vikings wide receiver Justin Jefferson is out this Sunday with an ankle injury. He missed practice all week. Eagles wide receiver Devontae Smith is out with a bad hamstring after missing practice all week. But wide receiver for the Rams, Puka Nacua, returns to play Sunday at Philadelphia, and Texans wideout Nico Collins practiced fully and will play Sunday against the Cowboys. Among the five NHL games, Washington was a 5-2 winner at Carolina. Boston came back for an overtime win at Winnipeg 4-3. WNBA playoffs, Golden State edged Dallas, and the four Major League Baseball Division Series all begin Saturday, including Braves at Dodgers, 4 p.m. Eastern Time on Fox TV.
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6: Today, partly cloudy with highs in the mid-60s and south winds around 10. Tonight turns mostly cloudy, lows in the upper 40s. Tomorrow, mid-60s again with some clouds and winds becoming northwest at 10. Tomorrow night, clear and a low in the mid-30s. Monday stays sunny with similar mid-60s highs. Tuesday brings a few clouds, highs near 69, and south winds at 15.

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I thank God I'm a country boy. Well, a simple kind of life never did me no harm. 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
2: The U.S. Supreme Court is expected to hear several high-profile cases in its new term. The High Court will reconvene on Monday for a new 9-month term and is expected to consider whether laws that ban semi-automatic rifles violate the Second Amendment, as well as the legality of voting laws that require proof of citizenship. The justices will also decide how much authority parents have over children who identify as transgender, if immigrants must remain in detention while they await deportation, and if lawmakers can sue oil companies for their role in climate change. A new report claims a New York prosecutor did not review witness statements in the case of an alleged gang rape at a Cornell University frat house. New York Governor Kathy Hochul.
3: She spoke to the police. She sat for hours and told them exactly what happened to her. In what world does the district attorney not even interview her or anyone else involved or even request the full transcript?
2: The 20-year-old accuser has filed a lawsuit against the university and 7 frat brothers who she claims sexually assaulted her over the course of hours while she was under the influence of drugs and alcohol. The Tennessee prisons chief, who was in charge of the botched execution of Krista Pike, is facing scrutiny over his prior performance while in Arizona. The Arizona Republic says Frank Strada was the deputy director of Arizona's corrections department when several executions encountered problems in 2022. A review of the executions found improperly stored drugs and other inconsistencies. Krista Pike was set to be executed by lethal injection earlier this week, but survived 2 rounds of the drugs and is now hospitalized. Tennessee Governor Bill Lee has paused executions for the remainder of the year. The U.S. military says it seized 2 ships carrying fuel to Cuba. The Coast Guard claims the ships were illegally carrying hundreds of thousands of gallons of diesel fuel to the island nation. It comes as the U.S. continues to block oil shipments to Cuba and has imposed sanctions on the country. I'm Lisa Taylor.
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7: Today, partly cloudy with highs in the mid-60s and

south winds around 10. Tonight turns mostly cloudy, lows in the upper 40s. Tomorrow, mid-60s again with some clouds and winds becoming northwest at 10. Tomorrow night, clear and a low in the mid-30s. Monday stays sunny with similar mid-60s highs. Tuesday brings a few clouds, highs near 69, and south winds at 15.

guess it was back in 63 when eating my cooking got the better of me, so I asked this little girl I was going with to be my wife. Well, she said she would, so I said I do. But I'd have said I wouldn't if I'd have just knew how saying I do was gonna screw up all of my life. Well, the first few years weren't all that bad. I'll never forget the good times we had, cause I'm reminded every month when I send her the child support. Well, it wasn't too long till the lust all died, and I'll admit I wasn't too surprised the day I come home and found my suitcase sitting out on the porch. Well, I tried to get in, she changed the lock. Then I found this note taped on the mailbox that said, "Goodbye, Turkey, my attorney will be in touch." So I decided right then and there I was gonna do what's right, give her fair share. But brother, I didn't know her share was gonna

ain't heard nothing yet. Why, they give her the color television set. Then they give her the house, the kids, and both of the cars. See? Well, then they start talking about child support, alimony, and the cost of the court. Didn't take me long to figure out how far in the toilet I was. I'm telling you, they have made a mistake, because it adds up to more than this cowboy makes. Besides, everything I've ever had worth taking, they've already took. While she's living like a queen on alimony, I'm working two shifts.

0: like my wife told it, I'm going to be carrying food stamps. You get it, Judge? I'm going to be just... That's not funny, huh? Contempt of court.
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3: In college football Friday night, Pittsburgh was a comeback winner at Virginia Tech 35-33. The Pitt Panthers had trailed by 10 just before halftime. Eventually won it by 2 points as Virginia Tech missed a 36-yard field goal attempt on the final play. Minnesota Vikings wide receiver Justin Jefferson is out this Sunday with an ankle injury. He missed practice all week. Eagles wide receiver Devontae Smith is out with a bad hamstring after missing practice all week. But wide receiver for the Rams Puka Nacua returns to play Sunday at Philadelphia, and Texans wideout Nico Collins practiced fully and will play Sunday against the Cowboys. Among the five NHL games, Washington was a 5-2 winner at Carolina. Boston came back for an overtime win at Winnipeg 4-3. WNBA playoffs Golden State edged Dallas, and the four Major League Baseball Division Series all begin Saturday, including Braves at Dodgers, 4 p.m. Eastern Time on Fox TV.
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9: Today, partly cloudy with highs in the mid-60s and south winds around 10. Tonight turns mostly cloudy, lows in the upper 40s. Tomorrow, mid-60s again with some clouds and winds becoming northwest at 10. Tomorrow night, clear and a low in the mid-30s. Monday stays sunny with similar mid-60s highs. Tuesday brings a few clouds, highs near 69, and south winds at 15.

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1: President Trump is claiming an agreement has been reached with Europe to release a massive amount of diesel oil reserves. Trump said Friday the process of releasing the reserves will begin immediately. The news comes as prices for diesel have surged. AAA reports Friday's national average for a gallon of diesel is $6.37. The Russia-Ukraine war, as well as the war in Iran, have put pressure on the world's diesel supply. Reports say the Fly Dubai co-pilot accused of stabbing the captain of a passenger jet mid-flight was previously banned from flying over fears he had adopted radical ideological views. Jim Forbes has the latest.
2: He was grounded by Oman Air in 2024 after the airline found out he had been visiting radical Islamic websites and was assigned to a desk job. Officials are now investigating how the Omani national was cleared to be in the cockpit of a Fly Dubai plane headed for Israel. Passengers and crew subdued the suspect before the plane carrying 174 people landed safely in Saudi Arabia.
1: The U.S. Supreme Court is expected to hear several high-profile cases in its new term. The High Court reconvenes Monday for a new 9-month term and is expected to consider whether laws that ban semi-automatic rifles violate the Second Amendment, as well as the legality of voting laws that require proof of citizenship. The justices will also decide how much authority parents have over children who identify as transgender, if immigrants must remain in detention while they await deportation, and if lawmakers can sue oil companies for their role in climate change. A South Carolina mother is facing charges after her two young children were found starved to death inside her home near Charleston. The Charleston County Sheriff's Office says a 1-year-old and 2-year-old were found dead inside of a house in Ladson on Tuesday during a welfare check. The children's mother, 31-year-old Justine May, claims she had been in a blur for several weeks and did not remember the last time she gave her children food or drinks. She's been taken into custody on 2 counts of homicide by child abuse. I'm Lisa Taylor.
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5: Today, partly cloudy with highs in the mid-60s and south winds around 10. Tonight turns mostly cloudy, lows in the upper 40s. Tomorrow, mid-60s again with some clouds and winds becoming northwest at 10. Tomorrow night, clear and a low in the mid-30s. Monday stays sunny with similar mid-60s highs. Tuesday brings a few clouds, highs near 69, and south winds at 15.

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4: In college football, Friday night, Pittsburgh was a comeback winner at Virginia Tech, 35-33. The Pitt Panthers had trailed by 10 just before halftime. Eventually won it by 2 points as Virginia Tech missed a 36-yard field goal attempt on the final play. Minnesota Vikings wide receiver Justin Jefferson is out this Sunday with an ankle injury. He missed practice all week. Eagles wide receiver Devontae Smith is out with a bad hamstring after missing practice all week. But wide receiver for the Rams, Puka Nacua, returns to play Sunday at Philadelphia, and Texans wide

0: Nico Collins practice fully and will play Sunday against the Cowboys. Among the five NHL games, Washington was a 5-2 winner at Carolina. Boston came back for an overtime win at Winnipeg 4-3. WNBA playoffs, Golden State edged Dallas, and the four Major League Baseball division series all begin Saturday, including Braves at Dodgers, 4 p.m. Eastern time on Fox TV.
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3: Today, partly cloudy with highs in the mid-60s and south winds around 10. Tonight turns mostly cloudy, lows in the upper 40s. Tomorrow, mid-60s again with some clouds and winds becoming northwest at 10. Tomorrow night, clear and a low in the mid-30s. Monday stays sunny with similar mid-60s highs. Tuesday brings a few clouds, highs near 69, and south winds at 15.

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0: Bog Country is W267CO Sparta and WBOG Toma.
1: President Trump is claiming an agreement has been reached with Europe to release a massive amount of diesel oil reserves. Trump said Friday the process of releasing the reserves will begin immediately. The news comes as prices for diesel have surged. AAA reports Friday's national average for a gallon of diesel is $6.37. The Russia-Ukraine war, as well as the war in Iran, have put pressure on the world's diesel supply. Reports say the Fly Dubai co-pilot accused of stabbing the captain of a passenger jet mid-flight was previously banned from flying over fears he had adopted radical ideological views. Jim Forbes has the latest.
2: He was grounded by Oman Air in 2024 after the airline found out he had been visiting radical Islamic websites and was assigned to a desk job. Officials are now investigating how the Omani national was cleared to be in the cockpit of a Fly Dubai plane headed for Israel. Passengers and crew subdued the suspect before the plane carrying 174 people landed safely in Saudi Arabia.
1: The U.S. Supreme Court is expected to hear several high-profile cases in its new term. The High Court reconvenes Monday for a new 9-month term and is expected to consider whether laws that ban semi-automatic rifles violate the Second Amendment, as well as the legality of voting laws that require proof of citizenship. The justices will also decide how much authority parents have over children who identify as transgender, if immigrants must remain in detention while they await deportation, and if lawmakers can sue oil companies for their role in climate change. A South Carolina mother is facing charges after her two young children were found starved to death inside her home near Charleston. The Charleston County Sheriff's Office says a 1-year-old and 2-year-old were found dead inside of a house in Ladson on Tuesday during a welfare check. The children's mother, 31-year-old Justine May, claims she had been in a blur for several weeks and did not remember the last time she gave her children food or drinks. She's been taken into custody on 2 counts of homicide by child abuse. I'm Lisa Taylor.
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6: 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In a game heard live last night on 101.3 FM, Toma High School football played its best game in its 5 games against opponents with winning records so far this season, but lost 41-16 at Central. Toma trailed just 7-0 in the latter half of the second quarter before Central scored twice in a 2-minute span to lead 21-0. The first was an Anthony Jones 26-yard TD run on a Jones-dominated drive to lead 14-0. The second was a Gabe Service TD run. Service also scored in the final minute of the first quarter on the play immediately after converting a 4th-and-9 from the 11 on a scramble. Jones had 8 first-half carries for 113 yards. Central outrushed Toma 189-6 in the first half. Central's Wyatt Foley returned the second-half opening kickoff 75 yards for a TD to make it 28-0. A Service 58-yard TD run on a broken play on a 3rd-and-4 midway through the third made it 35-0. But Toma put up a relative fight. Tim Satellay's 17-yard TD run a minute and a half into the fourth and a Brody Richardson 2-point conversion from Quinn Gerke made it 35-8. After recovering an onside kick, Kyan Vernon scored from 36 yards out on the next play from scrimmage, and a Vernon 2-point conversion made it 35-16 with still more than 10 minutes left. Toma then nearly recovered a second onside kick, but 3 straight Trammell drone runs after that, the first for 35 yards capped by an 18-yard TD run, produced the final margin. The running clock now continues in the fourth quarter. If the quarter started with a 35-point margin, regardless of how close the score becomes, even in the highly unlikely chance the trailing team would eventually take the lead. Toma tight end Lawson King had 3 first-half catches for 28 yards before leaving with a possible concussion. Central improves to 5-2 and 3-2. Toma remains winless. Toma hosts Onalaska and Central hosts Holman next week. In a game heard live last night on 107.1 FM, Aquinas came back from trailing 20-14 at the half at Arcadia for a 34-26 win. The game was tied at 20 heading to the fourth. Luke Jones had three rushing TDs for the Division IV ninth-ranked Blue Golds. Aquinas improves to 6-1 and 4-1. The D5 ninth-ranked Raiders fall to 5-2 and 3-2. Aquinas is at Westby, and Arcadia hosts GET next week. Logan run at Reedsburg 28-21, but QB Tommy Check was hurt and did not return after being hit hard on a pass, according to Magnum Media's Tom Demean. The D3 fourth-ranked Rangers led 21-7 at the half. The D3 fifth-ranked Beavers got within one score twice at 21-14 in the third quarter and the final margin with just over a minute left. Logan got it back to two scores at 28-14 with 5 minutes left. Logan led 14-0 in the second quarter before a Reedsburg kick return TD made it 14-7. Before Check was hurt, he had three total TDs, including two passing to Charlie Zellner. Check passed for over 200 yards. Zellner had over 100 yards receiving. Logan remains perfect. Reedsburg drops to 5-2 and 3-2 and falls out of the MVC race. Logan hosts Baraboo, and Reedsburg's at Sparta next week. The winner of the final week Logan at Holman game will finish in no worse than a tie for this year's league title. Onalaska blew out Sparta 38-0. Onalaska led 14-0 late in the first quarter and 28-0 at the half. The running clock kicked in early third. Onalaska had three INTs and held Sparta leading rusher Hunter Huntington to 44 yards on 13 carries. Jason Stetler ran for nearly 200 yards and two TDs. Sparta's Simon Schmitz ran for 133 yards on 13 carries. Teammate Easton Berg had three catches. Both teams are now 3-4. Onalaska is 2-3 and Sparta is 1-4 in league play. Holman blew out Baraboo 49-7. Logan Zick had two first-half INT return TDs. The D2 6th-ranked Vikings scored 28 second-quarter points to lead 35-0 at the half. Five different players had Holman's offensive TDs. John Faraday, Boston Pop, Dalen Herman from Bennett Schild, Jason Lee, and Owen Lambries. Holman remains perfect. Baraboo drops to 1-4 and 1-6. West Salem won at GET 42-15. Drew McConkie had four total TDs, three rushing. The D4 third-ranked Panthers remain perfect. GET drops to 1-4 and 1-6. West Salem hosts Viroqua next week. Luther won at Westby 48-20. Luther pulled away from a 20-20 halftime tie. Logan Pierce had six TDs and ran for 277 yards on 24 carries. Luther had 14 tackles for loss, including three from Jaden Kolb. Luther improves to 5-2 and 3-2. Westby drops to 1-4 and 2-5. Luther's at Black River Falls next week. Black River Falls improved to 3-2 in the Coulee with a 36-6 win over Viroqua. Black River led 34-0 at the half after scoring 28 second-quarter points. Black River is 3-4 overall. Viroqua remains winless. Bangor lost 8-6 to Royal. Royal scored mid-first quarter. Bangor scored late first quarter. Royal stays in the Scenic Plus race, improving to 4-1 and 5-2. Bangor drops out of the Scenic Plus race, falling to 3-2 and 3-4. Bangor hosts Brookwood and Royal hosts Ithaca next week. Brookwood beat New Lisbon 26-14. Brookwood scored with under 5 minutes left to break a 14-14 tie. New Lisbon tied it in the fourth quarter on a fake punt TD and two-point conversion. Brookwood's Brock Berry had two first-half TDs. He played on the offensive line the first 6 weeks. Brookwood improves to 2-5. New Lisbon drops to 1-6. Both teams are 1-4 in the Bluffs. New Lisbon hosts Cashton next week. Hillsboro lost at Ithaca 20-0. Hillsboro trailed 7-0 after 1-14-0 at the half. D7 fifth-ranked Ithaca ran for 340 yards on 37 carries. Hillsboro drops to 2-5 and 1-4. Ithaca remains perfect. Hillsboro's at Nacita next week. Cashton shut out Nacita 52-0. D7 ninth-ranked Cashton led 34-0 at the half. Cashton improves to 6-1 and 4-1. Nacita falls to 1-4 and 1-6. Boston won its 4th-and-5 tries 21-12 over Ripon. Craig Otto, Magnum Media Sports.
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7: Today, partly cloudy with highs in the mid-60s and south winds around 10. Tonight turns mostly cloudy, lows in the upper 40s. Tomorrow, mid-60s again with some clouds and winds becoming northwest at 10. Tomorrow night, clear and a low in the mid-30s. Monday stays sunny with similar mid-60s highs. Tuesday brings a few clouds, highs near 69, and south winds at 15.
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10: Hello, hello, hello. Can't believe I'm lucky enough to host this show. It's called Country Gold. I'm Steve Harmon. We're going to play all the good stuff from the 80s, 90s, early 2000s. Tina Carter's here. She'll face 60 seconds of my Steve Harmon questions in just a little bit. And we're taking your requests anytime. 855-958-3774. Steve Warner's begging Linda to give him a chance, or even a half a chance already, on Country Gold.

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1: Hey, Steve, this is Allie calling from Talcahuan, Michigan. Calling to dedicate Tim McGraw, my best friend. 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

0: Tim McGraw, my best friend, for Derek from his best friend. Love that. I'm Steve Harmon, wife Becky, son Graham, adopted shelter dog Leo here all the time, along with the music that helped us fall in love with country in the first place. Now, the deal is, I will come on here and play what you want, but you have to tell me what that is. 855-958-3774.
1: This here is Johnny Beasley from Friendship, Tennessee, and I want to hear some Willie Nelson.
0: We could take care of that for you, brother.
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0: Willie Nelson, if you've got the money, well, honey, I sure do have the time. And on the road again. Thanks for the request idea, 855-958-3774. I'm Steve Harmon. Dina Carter is on to take Country Gold's 60 seconds of Harmon questions. We give her 10 seconds to answer, and she can only pass on one question. Will she answer them all? We'll find out.
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1: Whether you're turning it up or slowing it down, thanks for making Country Gold a part of your weekend.

0: from her debut album, Did I Shave My Legs for This? Dina Carter, We Danced Anyway on Country Gold. I'm Steve Harmon. Now Dina is here to face 60 seconds of Harmon questions. Are you ready? You can only pass on one, and you have 10 seconds to answer.
1: Awesome.
0: Seems okay. Like country stars and bars are a thing. You ever consider opening up your own place?
1: Oh, I would love that. I would love to have, yes, I would actually. And you know where I want it?
0: Where?
1: At the airport. Because we travel so much and you see the traffic, the foot traffic, and, you know, people in need of a little respite, a place to hang out and be and pass the time.
0: Go-to meal when you have time to cook something.
1: Oh, well, these days it's the Impossible Burger.
0: What?
1: Yes, love those things.
0: Song you wish you wrote.
1: Oh, there are so many. Well, any of the Beatles catalog. Can we just throw a dart at any of those?
0: Wow.
1: And, you know, songs like Humble and Kind and I Hope You Dance and those songs that are so encouraging and sort of reflective, and I love those songs, very cleverly and emotionally crafted.
0: Hey, this is a Dina Carter request. I'll play it.
1: I tell you what, in honor of my heartstrings for Blake Shelton, would you play God Gave Me You? I love that song.
0: Oh, anything for you, Dina Carter, everybody. Here's Blake Shelton on Country Gold.

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It's Country Gold with Steve Harmon.

0: Born to Fly, Sarah Evans on Country Gold by Request. I'm Steve Harmon. Could you use a little good news? Of course you could. A trip to the ER that turns strangers into lifelong friends. Coming up.
1: This is Country Gold.
2: 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Timmy sipping on cold truth. All I really need is a little good news.
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1: 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This is Dawn Ployce, the operations director of the Neighbor for Neighbor Food Pantry in Toma. Again, we'd like to thank Torkelson Funeral Home supporting our community for over 100 years. 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

0: Juice Newton, Queen of Hearts on Country Gold. It's Steve Harmon with...
1: I need some good news.
0: Good news.
1: Sipping on cold truth. All I really need is a little good news.
0: We can always use some good news, and this story comes from the unlikeliest of places, the emergency room. Joey Romano was skateboarding, swerved to avoid a car, fell into a ditch, breaking his wrist. Well, worried about the cost, he called an Uber instead of an ambulance. And when driver Benny arrived, Joey was still on the ground, so he helped him into the car and then drove him to the ER and said, no, this is free. Then he sat with him for hours in the hospital as he was getting all fixed up from the doctors because none of his friends were around or family. And they're still friends to this day. That was 2 years ago. Let's make Benny Lucumo our Country Gold Human Being of the Day. He didn't walk away from a chance to just be nice. Clint Black on Country Gold.

0: Clint Black walking away on Country Gold. I'm Steve Harmon. A Country Gold Top 3 countdown in the works. We spin the wheel of years to give you the top 3 songs from this week, that year. Quite a flawless system, if we have to say so ourselves.
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0: Randy Travis with a Country Gold flashback track this hour from 1989. Is it still over? Are we still not a thing? Country Gold producer Alexis is dragging in the big wheel of years. Give it a spin. 2006, how about that? All right, bring in our favorite numerologist, Lisa.
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0: All right.
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3: That picture from our honeymoon. 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
0: Hey, look, it's Steve Holy, and he's got a brand new girlfriend on Country Gold.
5: She said, I need some time to find myself. I need a little space to think. And maybe we should start seeing other people. And baby, things are moving way too fast for

0: Steve Holy's got a brand new girlfriend, and they jump right into the deep end. Steve Holy and our Country Gold Top 3 from this week back in 2006. Yes, sir, your turn.
1: This is Joe from Indiana. I like to hear the Bellamy Brothers. Let Your Love Flow. Thank you very much.
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0: Congratulations to Country Gold with Steve Harmon, nominated for a 2026 CMA Award. Steve was 90% sure this was a prank, but hey, let's roll with it.
1: Bog Country is W267CO Sparta and WBOG Toma.
2: President Trump will be in Ohio today to rally support for Republican candidates ahead of the midterm elections. Trump will be speaking at Vandalia Butler High School north of Dayton, where he's expected to give a ringing endorsement to the incumbent Republican Senator John Husted, who's running in a tight race against former Senator Sherrod Brown. It will be Trump's first visit to the region since he held a campaign rally in Dayton in March of 24. Vice President Vance is heading to Alaska next week for a midterm rally as the Republican state faces a competitive Senate race. Recent polls show Democrat Mary Pattola in a tight race against Republican Dan Sullivan. The Trump 47 Committee and the Republican National Committee will host the Monday rally in Fairbanks to rally support for Sullivan. A federal judge is temporarily halting the construction of a border wall in the mountainous Big Bend region of Texas. An environmental advocacy group filed a lawsuit against the Department of Homeland Security to stop the construction. In her ruling Friday, the judge said the group was likely to succeed in their case and issued a preliminary injunction against the DHS saying ground-disturbing activities must stop while the suit continued to play out in court. The DHS says the wall is needed for operational control of the southern border. A St. Louis man who was adopted at birth has learned his biological dad is one of the Doobie Brothers. 58-year-old Michael Gessling was raised in St. Louis after his adoption and recently took an online DNA test. Steve Patterson spoke with Gessling after the results.
3: Father and son took it to the streets to finally meet.
4: What was meeting your dad like?
5: It was incredible. He just put his arms out and just gave me a big old bear hug and said that he loved me.
2: The DNA information led him to reunite with his birth mom and then a phone call with his birth father, who, as it turns out, is Grammy-winning singer Michael McDonald. McDonald and Gessling's mother were just 14 years old when he was conceived. McDonald says the real rock stars in this story are his adoptive parents. I'm Lisa Taylor.
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7: 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In a game heard live last night on 101.3 FM, Toma High School football played its best game in its five games against opponents with winning records so far this season, but lost 41-16 at Central. Toma trailed just 7-0 in the latter half of the second quarter, before Central scored twice in a two-minute span to lead 21-0. The first was an Anthony Jones 26-yard TD run on a Jones-dominated drive to lead 14-0. The second was a Gabe Service TD run. Service also scored in the final minute of the first quarter on the play immediately after converting a 4th-and-9 from the 11 on a scramble. Jones had 8 first-half carries for 113 yards. Central outrushed Toma 189-6 in the first half. Central's Wyatt Foley returned the second-half opening kickoff 75 yards for a TD to make it 28-0. A Service 58-yard TD run on a broken play on a 3rd-and-4 midway through the third made it 35-0. But Toma put up a relative fight. Tim Satellay's 17-yard TD run a minute and a half into the fourth, and a Brody Richardson two-point conversion from Quinn Gerke made it 35-8. After recovering an onside kick, Kyan Vernon scored from 36 yards out on the next play from scrimmage, and a Vernon two-point conversion made it 35-16 with still more than 10 minutes left. Toma then nearly recovered a second onside kick, but three straight Trammell drone runs after that, the first for 35 yards capped by an 18-yard TD run, produced the final margin. The running clock now continues in the fourth quarter. If the quarter started with a 35-point margin, regardless of how close the score becomes, even in the highly unlikely chance the trailing team would eventually take the lead. Toma tight end Lawson King had 3 first-half catches for 28 yards before leaving with a possible concussion. Central improves to 5-2 and 3-2. Toma remains winless. Toma hosts Onalaska and Central hosts Holman next week. In a game heard live last night on 107.1 FM, Aquinas came back from trailing 20-14 at the half at Arcadia for a 34-26 win. The game was tied at 20 heading to the fourth. Luke Jones had 3 rushing TDs,
8: for the Division 4 ninth-ranked Blue Golds. Aquinas improves to 6-1 and 4-1. The D5 ninth-ranked Raiders fall to 5-2 and 3-2. Aquinas is at Westby, and Arcadia hosts GET next week. Logan run at Reedsburg 28-21, but QB Tommy Check was hurt and did not return after being hit hard on a pass, according to Magnum Media's Tom Demean. The D3 fourth-ranked Rangers led 21-7 at the half. The D3 fifth-ranked Beavers got within one score twice at 21-14 in the third quarter and the final margin with just over a minute left. Logan got it back to two scores at 28-14 with 5 minutes left. Logan led 14-0 in the second quarter before a Reedsburg kick return TD made it 14-7. Before Check was hurt, he had three total TDs, including two passing to Charlie Zellner. Check passed for over 200 yards. Zellner had over 100 yards receiving. Logan remains perfect. Reedsburg drops to 5-2 and 3-2 and falls out of the MVC race. Logan hosts Baraboo, and Reedsburg's at Sparta next week. The winner of the final week Logan at Holman game will finish in no worse than a tie for this year's league title. Onalaska blew out Sparta 38-0. Onalaska led 14-0 late in the first quarter and 28-0 at the half. The running clock kicked in early third. Onalaska had three INTs and held Sparta leading rusher Hunter Huntington to 44 yards on 13 carries. Jason Stetler ran for nearly 200 yards and two TDs. Sparta's Simon Schmitz ran for 133 yards on 13 carries. Teammate Easton Berg had three catches. Both teams are now 3-4. Onalaska is 2-3, and Sparta is 1-4 in league play. Holman blew out Baraboo 49-7. Logan Zick had two first-half INT return TDs. The D2 6th-ranked Vikings scored 28 second-quarter points to lead 35-0 at the half. Five different players had Holman's offensive TDs. John Faraday, Boston Pop, Dalen Herman from Bennett Schild, Jason Lee, and Owen Lambries. Holman remains perfect. Baraboo drops to 1-4 and 1-6. West Salem won at GET 42-15. Drew McConkie had four total TDs, three rushing. The D4 third-ranked Panthers remain perfect. GET drops to 1-4 and 1-6. West Salem hosts Viroqua next week. Luther won at Westby 48-20. Luther pulled away from a 20-20 halftime tie. Logan Pierce had six TDs and ran for 277 yards on 24 carries. Luther had 14 tackles for loss, including three from Jaden Kolb. Luther improves to 5-2 and 3-2. Westby drops to 1-4 and 2-5. Luther's at Black River Falls next week. Black River Falls improved to 3-2 in the Coulee with a 36-6 win over Viroqua. Black River led 34-0 at the half after scoring 28 second-quarter points. Black River is 3-4 overall. Viroqua remains winless. Bangor lost 8-6 to Royal. Royal scored mid-first quarter. Bangor scored late first quarter. Royal stays in the Scenic Plus race, improving to 4-1 and 5-2. Bangor drops out of the Scenic Plus race, falling to 3-2 and 3-4. Bangor hosts Brookwood and Royal hosts Ithaca next week. Brookwood beat New Lisbon 26-14. Brookwood scored with under 5 minutes left to break a 14-14 tie. New Lisbon tied it in the fourth quarter on a fake punt TD and two-point conversion. Brookwood's Brock Berry had two first-half TDs. He played on the offensive line the first 6 weeks. Brookwood improves to 2-5. New Lisbon drops to 1-6. Both teams are 1-4 in the Bluffs. New Lisbon hosts Cashton next week. Hillsboro lost at Ithaca 20-0. Hillsboro trailed 7-0 after 1-14-0 at the half. D7 fifth-ranked Ithaca ran for 340 yards on 37 carries. Hillsboro drops to 2-5 and 1-4. Ithaca remains perfect. Hillsboro's at Nacita next week. Cashton shut out Nacita 52-0. D7 ninth-ranked Cashton led 34-0 at the half. Cashton improves to 6-1 and 4-1. Nacita falls to 1-4 and 1-6. Boston won its 4th-and-5 tries 21-12 over Ripon. Craig Otto, Magnum Media Sports.
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10: Today, partly cloudy with highs in the mid-60s and south winds around 10. Tonight turns mostly cloudy, lows in the upper 40s. Tomorrow, mid-60s again with some clouds and winds becoming northwest at 10. Tomorrow night, clear and a low in the mid-30s. Monday stays sunny with similar mid-60s highs. Tuesday brings a few clouds, highs near 69, and south winds at 15.
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13: 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I'm Steve Harmon, wife Becky, son Graham. The first weekend of October, heading into spooky season. We'll take your requests at 855-958-3774.
14: 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I'm Luke Bryan.
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0: Luke Bryan on Country Gold. Listening to all his friends, which sometimes is not a good thing. Well, I have some friends I do listen to and some I mostly ignore. I'm Steve Harmon, waiting for you to surprise us with a song or two at 855-958-3774.
1: Yeah, this is Elvin Wiskowski from Saginaw, Michigan. I would like to hear Neil McCoy with a song called The Shake.
0: I hope
1: you can play that for me. Thank you.
0: Sure thing. Been too long. Neil McCoy on Country Gold.

0: Neil McCoy shaking things up on Country Gold. I'm Steve Harmon, wife Becky, son Graham, who graduated Texas Tech. Yay! We don't have to write checks to them anymore. 855-958-3774. Call anytime. We'll try to get your favorite song on.
1: Hey, guys. My name is Bob. I'm calling from North St. Paul, Minnesota. My little brother got married yesterday, a year ago, and the song that he picked for the son mother dance was Don't Blink. By Kenny Chesney. I was hoping you could play that for my brother.
0: You are a very cool brother. Here's Don't Blink, Kenny Chesney on Country Gold.

0: Kenny Chesney in his lucky number 13, number 1, Don't Blink, because life goes by real fast. Time flies.
1: I said it before and I'll say it again. Life moves pretty fast. You don't stop and look around once in a while, you could miss it.
0: Singer, songwriter, hitmaker Keith Anderson takes on 60 seconds of Harmon questions. 10 seconds to answer. Can only skip one. Coming up.
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0: picking wildflowers. That's our buddy Keith Anderson here on Country Gold, who I'm sure has a story about picking wildflowers 20 years ago.
1: Cannot believe it's been 20 years.
0: No.
1: It just makes me feel, it makes you feel good, but it makes you feel old more than anything.
0: Well,
1: but,
0: you and I go back 10 years, 20 years before that, so shut up.
1: Yeah. Romeo Cowboys.
0: That's right.
1: Singing the old singing telegraph.
0: 60 seconds of Steve Harmon questions with Keith Anderson. You have 10 seconds to answer, and you can only pass on one, okay?
1: Ooh, okay.
0: You win $10 million. What's the first stupid thing you buy?
1: Oh, gosh. A brand new mountain bike.
0: Really? I don't have real good mountain bike skills. I'd love to ride with you. Oh, I got to shut up. Who is your irrational celebrity crush?
1: Irrational? It's always been Jennifer Aniston.
0: I don't know that that's irrational.
1: So,
0: song you wish you wrote.

0: Heart of the Matter, Don Henley.
1: Yeah, yeah. I got the call today. Didn't want to hear.
0: Oh. I don't know if you remember that one.
2: Oh, of course.
0: Love it.
2: Oh, man. Yeah. And you just hit the notes. That was, oh, I only got 15 seconds. dumbest thing you thought was true when you were a kid, but now you know better.
0: Easter Bunny. Yeah, that's got to be pretty crazy.
2: Wait a second. What are you saying?
0: Oh, dang it. I hope there's not kids listening.
2: That's all I had. How'd I do?
1: I loved it. I love having to think quick like that.
2: Keith Anderson on Country Gold. We're doing flowers. Can't do flower songs without Kathy Mattea, 18 Wheels, and A Dozen Roses here in Country Gold.

0: Kathy Mattea and 18 Wheels and a Dozen Roses on Country Gold. I'm Steve Harmon. Coming up, this weekend's Country Gold Music News. There's a tribute to Ray Stevens coming up I can tell you about.
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2: Here comes
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6: Today, partly cloudy with highs in the mid-60s and south winds around 10. Tonight turns mostly cloudy, lows in the upper 40s. Tomorrow, mid-60s again with some clouds and winds becoming northwest at 10. Tomorrow night, clear and a low in the mid-30s. Monday stays sunny with similar mid-60s highs. Tuesday brings a few clouds, highs near 69, and south winds at 15.

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0: Reba McEntire on Country Gold. Have I got a deal for you? It's Steve Harmon. Have I got some Country Gold music news for you? Daryl Worley will join the Ray Stevens Tribute Show at the Opry House November 9 with Colin Ray, Mark Chestnut, Gretchen Wilson, even the Gatlin Brothers. Riley Green's song with Brooks and Dunn on his new album is titled Pave All Them Red Dirt Roads. And Riley told us he came up with the song idea and then texted Ronnie Dunn.
1: I wrote the song as a tribute to Brooks and Dunn, obviously, the song Red Dirt Road. And I texted it to Ronnie Dunn, and he texted me and said I can sing it on Monday. So it was, it's that easy, folks. If you want a song with Brooks and Dunn, just text them.
0: Yeah, it should be that easy. Here's Red Dirt Road, Brooks and Dunn on Country Gold.

those red dirt roads, Brooks and Dunn on Country Gold. I'm Steve Harmon. Now, Riley Green, he's on The Voice, and he's got that new album out called That's Just Me. And he grabbed Brooks and Dunn to do the follow-up. What if they paved those red dirt roads?

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0: Gretchen Wilson on Country Gold. I'm Steve Harmon with a top three countdown from this weekend. Lisa, our show numerologist, which year is coming up?
1: 1997.
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0: Keith Urban on Country Gold. I must tell you, if you haven't picked up his Yacht Rock album, it's really good. Once you put it on, it's kind of hard to take off. Steve Harmon, a Country Gold top three countdown. As we test our memory to listen again to songs from Lisa.
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2: The search is underway this morning off the coast of Massachusetts for a medical jet that went missing overnight. The plane was flying from Bermuda to Boston when air traffic controllers lost contact with the plane near Nantucket, about 30 miles south of Cape Cod. Officials say that six people were on board the jets. President Trump will be in Ohio today to rally support for Republican candidates ahead of the midterm elections. Trump will be speaking at Vandalia Butler High School north of Dayton, where he's expected to give a ringing endorsement to the incumbent Republican Senator John Husted, who's running in a tight race against former Senator Sherrod Brown. It will be Trump's first visit to the region since he held a campaign rally in Dayton in March of 2024. The U.S. Supreme Court is expected to hear several high-profile cases in its new term convening Monday. They're expected to consider whether laws that ban semi-automatic rifles violate the Second Amendment. The justices will also decide how much authority parents have over children who identify as transgender, and if lawmakers can sue oil companies for their role in climate change. A new report claims a New York prosecutor did not review witness statements in the case of an alleged gang rape at a Cornell University frat house. New York Governor Kathy Hochul:
3: she spoke to the police. She sat for hours and told them exactly what happened to her. In what world does the district attorney not even interview her or anyone else involved, or even request the full transcript?
2: NBC News says it found university police spoke to witnesses about an alleged gang rape at a fraternity house, but the district attorney did not review the statements before deciding not to bring charges. The 20-year-old accuser has filed a lawsuit against the university and seven frat brothers who she claims sexually assaulted her. An extreme heat wave is baking Southern California. Los Angeles broke a daily record of 102 degrees at about 1 p.m. Friday, and the National Weather Service says it may have even gotten hotter by late afternoon. Dodgers fans expecting to see a playoff game

0: in Los Angeles this afternoon are being warned that today could be another 100-degree day. I'm Lisa Taylor.
1: Craig Otto, Magnum Media Sports. In a game heard live last night on 101.3 FM, Tomah High School football played its best game in its five games against opponents with winning records so far this season, but lost 41-16 at Central. Tomah trailed just 7-0 in the latter half of the second quarter, before Central scored twice in a two-minute span to lead 21-0. The first was an Anthony Jones 26-yard TD run on a Jones-dominated drive to lead 14-0. The second was a Gabe Service TD run. Service also scored in the final minute of the first quarter on the play immediately after converting a 4th-and-9 from the 11 on a scramble. Jones had 8 first-half carries for 113 yards. Central outrushed Tomah 189-6 in the first half. Central's Wyatt Foley returned the second-half opening kickoff 75 yards for a TD to make it 28-0. A Service 58-yard TD run on a broken play on a 3rd-and-4 midway through the third made it 35-0. But Tomah put up a relative fight. Tim Sadelay's 17-yard TD run a minute and a half into the fourth, and a Brody Richardson two-point conversion from Quinn Gerke made it 35-8. After recovering an onside kick, Kyan Vernon scored from 36 yards out on the next play from scrimmage, and a Vernon two-point conversion made it 35-16 with still more than 10 minutes left. Tomah then nearly recovered a second onside kick. But three straight Trammell Drone runs after that, the first for 35 yards capped by an 18-yard TD run, produced the final margin. The running clock now continues in the fourth quarter. If the quarter started with a 35-point margin, regardless of how close the score becomes, even in the highly unlikely chance the trailing team would eventually take the lead. Tomah tight end Lawson King had 3 first-half catches for 28 yards before leaving with a possible concussion. Central improves to 5-2 and 3-2. Tomah remains winless. Tomah hosts Onalaska and Central hosts Holman next week. In a game heard live last night on 107.1 FM, Aquinas came back from trailing 20-14 at the half at Arcadia for a 34-26 win. The game was tied at 20 heading to the fourth. Luke Jones had 3 rushing TDs for the Division 4 ninth-ranked Blue Golds. Aquinas improves to 6-1 and 4-1. The D5 ninth-ranked Raiders fall to 5-2 and 3-2. Aquinas is at Westby and Arcadia hosts GET next week. Logan run at Reedsburg 28-21, but QB Tommy Check was hurt and did not return after being hit hard on a pass, according to Magnum Media's Tom Demean. The D3 fourth-ranked Rangers led 21-7 at the half. The D3 fifth-ranked Beavers got within one score twice at 21-14 in the third quarter and the final margin with just over a minute left. Logan got it back to 2 scores at 28-14 with 5 minutes left. Logan led 14-0 in the second quarter before a Reedsburg kick return TD made it 14-7. Before Check was hurt, he had 3 total TDs, including 2 passing to Charlie Zellner. Check passed for over 200 yards. Zellner had over 100 yards receiving. Logan remains perfect. Reedsburg drops to 5-2 and 3-2 and falls out of the MVC race. Logan hosts Baraboo and Reedsburg's at Sparta next week. The winner of the final week Logan at Holman game will finish in no worse than a tie for this year's league title. Onalaska blew out Sparta 38-0. Onalaska led 14-0 late in the first quarter and 28-0 at the half. The running clock kicked in early third. Onalaska had 3 INTs and held Sparta leading rusher Hunter Huntington to 44 yards on 13 carries. Mason Stetler ran for nearly 200 yards and 2 TDs. Sparta's Simon Schmitz ran for 133 yards on 13 carries. Teammate Easton Berg had 3 catches. Both teams are now 3-4. Onalaska is 2-3 and Sparta is 1-4 in league play. Holman blew out Baraboo 49-7. Logan Zick had 2 first-half INT return TDs. The D2 6th-ranked Vikings scored 28 second-quarter points to lead 35-0 at the half. 5 different players had Holman's offensive TDs. John Faraday, Boston Pop, Dalen Herman from Bennett Schild, Jason Lee, and Owen Lambries. Holman remains perfect. Baraboo drops to 1-4 and 1-6. West Salem won at GET 42-15. Drew McConkie had 4 total TDs, 3 rushing. The D4 third-ranked Panthers remain perfect. GET drops to 1-4 and 1-6. West Salem hosts Viroqua next week. Luther won at Westby 48-20. Luther pulled away from a 20-20 halftime tie. Logan Pierce had 6 TDs and ran for 277 yards on 24 carries. Luther had 14 tackles for loss, including 3 from Jaden Kolb. Luther improves to 5-2 and 3-2. Westby drops to 1-4 and 2-5. Luther's at Black River Falls next week. Black River Falls improved to 3-2 in the Coulee with a 36-6 win over Viroqua. Black River led 34-0 at the half after scoring 28 second quarter points. Black River is 3-4 overall. Viroqua remains winless. Bangor lost 8-6 to Royal. Royal scored mid-first quarter. Bangor scored late first quarter. Royal stays in the Scenic Plus race, improving to 4-1 and 5-2. Bangor drops out of the Scenic Plus race, falling to 3-2 and 3-4. Bangor hosts Brookwood and Royal hosts Ithaca next week. Brookwood beat New Lisbon 26-14. Brookwood scored with under 5 minutes left to break a 14-14 tie. New Lisbon tied it in the fourth quarter on a fake punt TD and two-point conversion. Brookwood's Brock Berry had two first-half TDs. He played on the offensive line the first 6 weeks. Brookwood improves to 2-5. New Lisbon drops to 1-6. Both teams are 1-4 in the bluffs. New Lisbon hosts Cashton next week. Hillsboro lost at Ithaca 20-0. Hillsboro trailed 7-0 after 1-14-0 at the half. D7 fifth-ranked Ithaca ran for 340 yards on 37 carries. Hillsboro drops to 2-5 and 1-4. Ithaca remains perfect. Hillsboro's at Nacita next week. Cashton shut out Nacita 52-0. D7 ninth-ranked Cashton led 34-0 at the half. Cashton improves to 6-1 and 4-1. Nacita falls to 1-4 and 1-6. Boston won its 4th-and-5 tries 21-12 over Ripon. Craig Otto, Magnum Media Sports.
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3: A few clouds will drift through midday as highs reach the mid-60s, with south winds at 10. Tonight turns mostly cloudy and will settle to lows near 48. Tomorrow brings a few clouds again and similar highs in the mid-60s, though winds shift to the northwest at 10. Tomorrow night, skies clear out and we dip to a low in the mid-30s. Then Monday is sunny, with temps once again in the mid-60s.
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6: Here I am, Steve Harmon, wife Becky, son Graham, plenty of country gold music. So if you're a lover of 80s, 90s, early 2000s country, this is your show. Coming up in just a little bit, I know I've been talking about how Tanya wants to be on this show. She didn't say when. Well, today's the day. Tanya Tucker will be here. Vince Gill, one more last chance on Country Gold.

0: One more last chance of what the Cowgirls do, a Country Gold twofer from Vince Gill. I'm Steve Harmon. Country Gold, we have all the great songs from the 80s, 90s, early 2000s. But to get to the song on your mind today, how about Tell Me? 855-958-3774.
1: Hi, I'm Dave from Washington, Maine. My request is Holly Dunn, and I'm going to send it out to my cat. Thank you.

There goes my heart again on Country Gold. It's Holly Dunn. I'm Steve Harmon. That song co-written with this guy, Joe Diffie. Something, just something about a pickup man on Country Gold.

0: That is pure country gold here with a voice like that. Joe Diffie on Country Gold and Pickup Man. Coming up in just a little bit, I know I've been talking about how Tanya wants to be on this show. Well, today's the day. Tanya Tucker will be here when we come back.
1: 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So

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4: 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If he wins, it will be legal proof miracles do happen.

0: Don Williams on Country Gold. Lord, I hope this day is good. Actually, can't get much better. I'm Steve Harmon with my long-lost friend. She promised she'd come on the show. Tanya Tucker, are you on horseback or just hanging out?
1: Yes, yes. Well, anytime I'm horseback, I'm having a good time for sure.
2: Is that
1: right now? I'm at the Y.O. Ranch, and I just saw Tanya, their little new baby giraffe.
0: Oh.
1: And they got all kinds of, you know, they have all kinds of animals here.
0: Yes.
1: So we're headed back today.
0: Well, we're not here to talk about the new giraffe, the little baby giraffe named Tanya. We're here to talk a little bit about Dan Seals and Friends, the last duet. And you, of course, Tanya Tucker, one of the friends.
1: Yeah.
0: Did you have a choice, or did they give you the song?
1: This is the weird thing about it.
0: Yeah.
1: You know, Paul Davis and I were great friends. And one night we're down on the row at a place called Tavern on the Row, and it was my office pretty much. And he handed me a cassette tape of about five songs. And I proceeded to record every one of them, except Bop.
0: Oh, no.
1: And I said, Paul, I don't think this, you know, this is right, right for me right now. And of course, Dan released it a few months later, and, you know, the rest is history. But what's interesting is that Paul's up there going right now, I told you he'd eventually record that song. So the opportunity to get to, and Keith Thomas called me and he said he wanted me to do this project. And I said, what song? He said, Bop. And I went, you got to be kidding me. So I was honored to do it. It's sort of my little tribute to Paul Davis.
0: Yeah, finally together, Tanya Tucker and Dan Seals, Bop on Country Gold.

2 from Dan Seals. Dan Seals and Tanya Bop from the Dan Seals tribute album out now called Dan Seals and Friends with Tanya, Blake Shelton, Sarah Evans, Luke Bryan, and three-time loser. This is Country Gold. I'm Steve Harmon. Coming up, your Country Gold stat of the day and an update on how we're helping out Dolly's Imagination Library.

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9: In college football, Friday night, Pittsburgh was a comeback winner at Virginia Tech 35-33. The Pitt Panthers had trailed by 10 just before halftime. Eventually won it by 2 points as Virginia Tech missed a 36-yard field goal attempt on the final play. Minnesota Vikings wide receiver Justin Jefferson is out this Sunday with an ankle injury. He missed practice all week. Eagles wide receiver Devontae Smith is out with a bad hamstring after missing practice all week. But wide receiver for the Rams, Puka Nacua, returns to play Sunday at Philadelphia, and Texans wideout Nico Collins practiced fully and will play Sunday against the Cowboys. Among the five NHL games, Washington was a 5-2 winner at Carolina. Boston came back for an overtime win at Winnipeg 4-3. WNBA playoffs, Golden State edged Dallas, and the four Major League Baseball division series all begin Saturday, including Braves at Dodgers, 4 p.m. Eastern time on Fox TV.
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11: 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And Going Hypnosis is behavior therapy concentrated, a sequence patent.

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1: A few clouds will drift through midday as highs reach the mid-60s, with south winds at 10. Tonight turns mostly cloudy and will settle to lows near 48. Tomorrow brings a few clouds again and similar highs in the mid-60s, though winds shift to the northwest at 10. Tomorrow night, skies clear out and we dip to a low in the mid-30s. Then, Monday is sunny, with temps once again in the mid-60s.
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0: to Late on Country Gold. I'm Steve Harmon, your stat of the day. Just the facts, the stat of the day. A Concord, New Hampshire public library has received a magazine that is 132 years overdue.
1: What?
0: The Century Illustrated Monthly magazine was from September 1894. The man who returned it said, well, I really don't know where it came from. Sure. Now, the fine would have been $12,055. Your stat of the day. $12,000 fine, but the library decided not to do that. They're just going to put the book back up on the shelf. The latest on Dolly's Imagination Library, after Dolly on Country Gold.

0: Dolly Parton on Country Gold. Here You Come Again, Steve Harmon. 925 was such a success. Dolly Day was such a success. And we'd like to keep it going. To help out Dolly's Imagination Library, simply go to imaginationlibrary.com. Put in your zip code and it'll tell you exactly how you can help out. It could be as simple as buying a book or actually opening up a free library. That's what they're called, little free libraries. You might be able to put one near your house. Matter of fact, they have the map itself shows you the closest ones to you in case there's one already there. And Country Gold producer Alexis put up a video from Brad Meltzer, how to open up a little free library in your neighborhood, on our Facebook page, Country Gold with Steve Harmon. Up next, let's see what songs we remember, the top three from this weekend, early October in, Lisa?
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0: Reba McEntire, One Promise Too Late on Country Gold. I'm Steve Harmon. I thought Reba did a fabulous job honoring Dolly Parton at the Emmys a couple of weeks ago. And you know, the jewelry Reba was wearing was all from Dolly's archive. Our Country Gold top three after we take care of you at 855-958-3774.
1: Hey, this is Zach. Modeling Tennessee, can we get Desperately by George Strait? All right, Country with Carmen, let's go!
0: Okay, why are you yelling? I can hear you fine.

0: Desperately from the King, George Strait on Country Gold. I'm Steve Harmon. Our Country Gold Top 3. Let's bring in our show numerologist, Lisa, and find out which year we're going to test our memory on.
1: 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Number 3. And if

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3: 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In a game heard live last night on 101.3 FM, Toma High School football played its best game in its five games against opponents with winning records so far this season, but lost 41-16 at Central. Toma trailed just 7-0 in the latter half of the second quarter, before Central scored twice in a two-minute span to lead 21-0. The first was an Anthony Jones 26-yard TD run on a Jones-dominated drive to lead 14-0. The second was a Gabe Service TD run. Service also scored in the final minute of the first quarter on the play immediately after converting a 4th-and-9 from the 11 on a scramble. Jones had 8 first-half carries for 113 yards. Central outrushed Toma 189-6 in the first half. Central's Wyatt Foley returned the second-half opening kickoff 75 yards for a TD to make it 28-0. A Service 58-yard TD run on a broken play on a 3rd-and-4 midway through the third made it 35-0. But Toma put up a relative fight. Tim Sadelay's 17-yard TD run a minute and a half into the fourth, and a Brody Richardson two-point conversion from Quinn Gerke made it 35-8. After recovering an onside kick, Kyan Vernon scored from 36 yards out on the next play from scrimmage, and a Vernon two-point conversion made it 35-16 with still more than 10 minutes left. Toma then nearly recovered a second onside kick. But three straight Trammell Drone runs after that, the first for 35 yards capped by an 18-yard TD run, produced the final margin. The running clock now continues in the fourth quarter. If the quarter started with a 35-point margin, regardless of how close the score becomes, even in the highly unlikely chance the trailing team would eventually take the lead, Toma tight end Lawson King had 3 first-half catches for 28 yards before leaving with a possible concussion. Central improves to 5-2 and 3-2. Toma remains winless. Toma hosts Onalaska and Central hosts Holman next week. In a game heard live last night on 107.1 FM, Aquinas came back from trailing 20-14 at the half at Arcadia for a 34-26 win. The game was tied at 20 heading to the

0: fourth. Luke Jones had three rushing TDs for the Division 4 ninth-ranked Blue Golds. Aquinas improves to 6-1 and 4-1. The D5 ninth-ranked Raiders fall to 5-2 and 3-2. Aquinas is at Westby, and Arcadia hosts GET next week. Logan run at Reedsburg 28-21, but QB Tommy Check was hurt and did not return after being hit hard on a pass, according to Magnum Media's Tom Demean. The D3 fourth-ranked Rangers led 21-7 at the half. The D3 fifth-ranked Beavers got within one score twice at 21-14 in the third quarter and the final margin with just over a minute left. Logan got it back to two scores at 28-14 with 5 minutes left. Logan led 14-0 in the second quarter before a Reedsburg kick return TD made it 14-7. Before Check was hurt, he had three total TDs, including two passing to Charlie Zellner. Check passed for over 200 yards. Zellner had over 100 yards receiving. Logan remains perfect. Reedsburg drops to 5-2 and 3-2 and falls out of the MVC race. Logan hosts Baraboo and Reedsburg's at Sparta next week. The winner of the final week Logan at Holman game will finish in no worse than a tie for this year's league title. Onalaska blew out Sparta 38-0. Onalaska led 14-0 late in the first quarter and 28-0 at the half. The running clock kicked in early third. Onalaska had three INTs and held Sparta leading rusher Hunter Huntington to 44 yards on 13 carries. Jason Stetler ran for nearly 200 yards and two TDs. Sparta's Simon Schmitz ran for 133 yards on 13 carries. Teammate Easton Berg had three catches. Both teams are now 3-4. Onalaska is 2-3 and Sparta is 1-4 in league play. Holman blew out Baraboo 49-7. Logan Zick had two first-half INT return TDs. The D2 sixth-ranked Vikings scored 28 second-quarter points to lead 35-0 at the half. Five different players had Holman's offensive TDs. John Faraday, Boston Pop, Dalen Herman from Bennett Schild, Jason Lee, and Owen Lambries. Holman remains perfect. Baraboo drops to 1-4 and 1-6. West Salem won at GET 42-15. Drew McConkie had four total TDs, three rushing. The D4 third-ranked Panthers remain perfect. GET drops to 1-4 and 1-6. West Salem hosts Viroqua next week. Luther won at Westby 48-20. Luther pulled away from a 20-20 halftime tie. Logan Pierce had six TDs and ran for 277 yards on 24 carries. Luther had 14 tackles for loss, including three from Jaden Kolb. Luther improves to 5-2 and 3-2. Westby drops to 1-4 and 2-5. Luther's at Black River Falls next week. Black River Falls improved to 3-2 in the Coulee with a 36-6 win over Viroqua. Black River led 34-0 at the half after scoring 28 second-quarter points. Black River is 3-4 overall. Viroqua remains winless. Bangor lost 8-6 to Royal. Royal scored mid-first quarter. Bangor scored late first quarter. Royal stays in the Scenic Plus race, improving to 4-1 and 5-2. Bangor drops out of the Scenic Plus race, falling to 3-2 and 3-4. Bangor hosts Brookwood and Royal hosts Ithaca next week. Brookwood beat New Lisbon 26-14. Brookwood scored with under 5 minutes left to break a 14-14 tie. New Lisbon tied it in the fourth quarter on a fake punt TD and two-point conversion. Brookwood's Brock Berry had two first-half TDs. He played on the offensive line the first 6 weeks. Brookwood improves to 2-5. New Lisbon drops to 1-6. Both teams are 1-4 in the Bluffs. New Lisbon hosts Cashton next week. Hillsborough lost at Ithaca 20-0. Hillsborough trailed 7-0 after 1-14-0 at the half. D7 fifth-ranked Ithaca ran for 340 yards on 37 carries. Hillsborough drops to 2-5 and 1-4. Ithaca remains perfect. Hillsborough's at Nacita next week. Cashton shut out Nacita 52-0. D7 ninth-ranked Cashton led 34-0 at the half. Cashton improves to 6-1 and 4-1. Nacita falls to 1-4 and 1-6. Boston won its 4th-and-5 tries 21-12 over Ripon. Craig Otto, Magnum Media Sports.
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2: A few clouds will drift through midday as highs reach the mid-60s, with south winds at 10. Tonight turns mostly cloudy and will settle to lows near 48. Tomorrow brings a few clouds again and similar highs in the mid-60s, though winds shift to the northwest at 10. Tomorrow night, skies clear out and we dip to a low in the mid-30s. Then, Monday is sunny, with temps once again in the mid-60s.
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5: 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I'm Steve Harmon. If you have a request, a shout out, some good news, call it in 855-958-3774. Henry Paul from Blackhawk has a book. It's called 50 Years of Being an Outlaw. Here's Henry and Blackhawk on Country Gold.

0: Goodbye says it all, Henry Paul and Blackhawk. Hello, not goodbye. I'm Steve Farman. This is Country Gold. If you have a request, call it in, 855-958-3774.
1: Hi, this is Annalise from Houston, Texas. I want you to play Brooks and Dunn. Thank you.
0: You're welcome. And I'll even turn the mics off so you can't hear us sing along.
2: Old man Wrigley lived in that white house down the street where I grew up. 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We struck a friendship up. Spent a few long summers out on his old porch swing. 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

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She said, "Oh, by the way, son,

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3: 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Hey, Leo. This is Scott in Lexington, Kentucky. Play me a song by Tracy Lawrence. Thank you.

0: Tracy Lawrence, if the world had a front porch. Steve Harmon, this is Country Gold. Tracy had his third annual Celebrity Classic Golf Tournament, raised almost $400,000 to fight homelessness. Way to go, Tracy. I'd love for you to take a second, let us know what you want to hear. 80s, 90s country, early 2000s, anytime, 855-958-3774.
1: Yes, I'd like for you to play the song Dan Sills and Marie Osmond. It's something Montana is all I know. My name is Dickie, D-I-C-K-I-E, Sherman. I live in Crowley, Louisiana. Y'all have got the best radio station. My radio in my home stays on 24 hours a day. Hey. And I don't listen to nothing but 91.1 KHKC. Thank you and have a great day.
0: Hey, you too. That's awful nice of you. Appreciate you. Dan Seals, Marie Osmond.

0: Dan Seals and Maria Osmond on Country Gold. I'm Steve Harmon. Dan Seals and Friends, the last duet album, is out now. Luke Bryan, Blake Shelton, Susie Boggess, Vince Gill, and more on there. Marie is on at this time singing You Still Move Me, not Meet Me in Montana. And Tanya Tucker is on there singing Bop. Tanya is coming up on this show next to tell you about it.
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2: 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Hell yeah!
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1: 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Steve was 90% sure this was a prank, but hey, let's roll with it.

0: David Lee Murphy. Nothing wrong with a little dust on the bottle. On Country Gold, I'm Steve Harmon. David Lee performs in the Almost Heaven Village in Morgantown, West Virginia next weekend for the Cole Rush Game Party. There's a new duet album honoring the great Dan Seals called Dan Seals and Friends, Alabama, Luke Bryan, and Tanya Tucker on there, because we all love that guy, right?
1: I love Dan, too, and he was my label mate, and what a soft and just a soft-spoken, gentle human he was. And, of course, I knew his brother, Jimmy Seals,
0: right.
1: Seals and Crofts, and we had done some things together back in the day, and I thought, well, this is the first I've done a duet with someone that's already gone.
0: Well, maybe it's not so weird if you're just in a studio and you close your eyes.
1: Yeah.
0: Right?
1: You know, I didn't have any bad negative feelings or sad.
0: Good.
1: I mostly felt that afterwards, you know, just looking back. But it was all good. I heard his voice and jumped right in there, you know. Keith Thomas did a great job. I haven't heard the final mix. Sometimes we do stuff and, you know, move on, but I'm going to listen to it and see. I'm going to play it loud, too.
0: Well, I don't blame you. Turn it up for Bop, Dan Seals, and Tanya, the 2026 version.

Dan Seals, Big Wheels in the Moonlight, and with Tanya Tucker for Bop on Country Gold. That Bop version is Dan Seals and Tanya on Dan Seals and Friends, brand new album. Well, here we are, the second official weekend of fall, and even with the weather being kind of hot in some places, hot as the jungle, we've got some places around the USA you can catch those fall leaves. Beautiful pictures. And if you have a great spot we don't know about, come on, share.

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13: Oh.
8: Yeah.
13: Have my vote.
8: Thank you.
13: Exactly.
8: All right, have a good day, you guys.
14: Yeah, thank you.
8: I'm Rebecca Cook, candidate for Congress, and I approve this message. 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
15: A few clouds will drift through midday as highs reach the mid-60s, with south winds at 10. Tonight turns mostly cloudy and will settle to lows near 48. Tomorrow brings a few clouds again and similar highs in the mid-60s, though winds shift to the northwest at 10. Tomorrow night, skies clear out and we dip to a low in the mid-30s. Then, Monday is sunny, with temps once again in the mid-60s.
16: Alabama, Carrie Underwood, Garth Brooks, they all play.

There he is, the King George Strait in the chair on Country Gold. I'm Steve Harmon. We're in October now. How about some places to consider seeing for spectacular fall colors? The Berkshires, Massachusetts, Stowermont, fall's color capital. I used to play there when I was in college a little bit. How about Columbia River Gorge, Oregon? Get out and see some trees if you can, like big tall ones. Alan Jackson on Country Gold.

0: 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Request line always open for you because that's what powers this show. We want to play songs you want to hear. I got a ton of them back here, but I want to make sure you want to hear them. 855-958-3774. Coming up, a Country Gold fun fact with Shelley Wright.
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10: I'd like to hear some Vern Gosden. My name's Sandy, and I'm from Kings Mountain, North Carolina.

0: straight off the Country Gold Hotline, 855-958-3774. Vern Gosden, and I can tell by the way you dance, I'm Steve Harmon. With a Country Gold fun fact, Joe Don and Jay from Rascal Flatts started as backup singers in the band for our friend Shelley Wright.
1: What?
2: I gotta tell you, Joe Don was such a raw talent. He was so good. How he understood how to be kind of a sideman of a national touring act. He picked, you'd have thought within the first month that he was had been on the road for 10 years. He was so good, such a star. And Jay is one of, if not the most talented person I've ever met. You know, just watching those guys decide to start their own band and make it as they did. And I heard all their demo tapes as they were making them and knew they were taking meetings. And I just knew, dang, I'm not going to be able to hold on to these guys for much longer. Hey, this is Shelley Wright, and that's my story. Shut

0: Shelley Wright on Country Gold, backed by Joe Don and Jay from Rascal Flatts. Pretty cool. It's Steve Harmon. You got a shout-out request? The hotline is 855-958-3774. We get to him as fast as we can.
1: Hello, this is Russell from Happy Corner, Arkansas. I'd like to send a special request out to the very beautiful Connie from Caldwell, Missouri, Travis Tritt. Everybody out there, have a great day, and God bless you.
0: Travis Tritt on Country Gold.

0: request on Country Gold, Travis Tritt. Can I trust you with my heart? I'm Steve Harmon. 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Boy, did I just ramble off a bunch of numbers. Special thanks to this week's Country Gold guests. Yes, Tanya Tucker, for visiting with us. And check out Dan Seals and Friends, the last duet album she's on. It's really good. Next weekend, Waylon's son Shooter Jennings, and he's bringing his friend actor-songwriter James Woods to reveal more of Shooter's dad's music they found in a basement. That's crazy. Country Gold, produced in Nashville by Alexis Aiken for Westwood One. I'm Steve Harmon. See you next week.
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1: The U.S. Coast Guard is searching off the coast of Massachusetts for a medical jet carrying six people from Bermuda to Boston. The FAA said the Gulfstream G-100 aircraft lost contact with air controllers around 1:20 a.m. today. The Coast Guard says air and surface crews launched search efforts in an area off the coast of Nantucket. The FAA said the flight departed from Bermuda and was headed to Boston Logan International on a medical evacuation mission when it went missing early Saturday. The Tennessee prison's chief overseeing the failed Krista Pike execution is facing scrutiny over his prior performance in Arizona. The Arizona Republic reports Frank Strada previously worked as the deputy director of Arizona's Corrections Department when several executions encountered complications in 2022. A 2023 review noted problems with improperly stored execution drugs and inconsistencies surrounding medical procedures used during executions. Federal public defenders allege Strada brought portions of Arizona's former execution procedures to Tennessee. Pike was set to be executed by lethal injection earlier this week, but survived two rounds of the drugs and was hospitalized. Tennessee Governor Bill Lee ordered an independent investigation and paused executions for the remainder of the year. President Trump is heading for Ohio to rally support for Republican candidates ahead of the midterm elections, Lee Mowen reports.
2: It's part of his rally trip to drum up support for Republicans. It will be for U.S. Senator John Husted and gubernatorial candidate Vivek Ramaswamy. Doors to the Vandalia Butler High School Student Activity Center open at 3:30 this afternoon, with the event starting around 5:30. UC political science professor David Niven shared Vandalia is about ease to draw in a large crowd instead of hitting a particular media market.
1: And a team at NASA's Johnson Space Center in Houston, Texas, is working on new machines to join crews on future lunar missions. I'm Lisa Carton.
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5: A few clouds will drift through midday as highs reach the mid-60s with south winds at 10. Tonight turns mostly cloudy and will settle to lows near 48. Tomorrow brings a few clouds again and similar highs in the mid-60s, though winds shift to the northwest at 10. Tomorrow night, skies clear out and we dip to a low in the mid-30s. Then, Monday is sunny, with temps once again in the mid-60s.

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5: We need more working class folks to represent us in D.C. that aren't so far left or so far right. 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
9: See, what is your name again?
5: Rebecca Cook.
9: I've seen you.
5: I'm running against Derek Van Orden, so.
9: Oh.
5: Yeah.
9: Have my vote.
5: Thank you.
10: Exactly.
5: All right, have a good day, you guys.
10: Yeah, thank you.
5: I'm Rebecca Cook, candidate for Congress, and I approve this message. Paid for by Cook for Congress.
11: A few clouds will drift through midday as highs reach the mid-60s, with south winds at 10. Tonight turns mostly cloudy and will settle to lows near 48. Tomorrow brings a few clouds again and similar highs in the mid-60s, though winds shift to the northwest at 10. Tomorrow night, skies clear out and we dip to a low in the mid-30s. Then, Monday is sunny, with temps once again in the mid-60s.

0: Bog Country is W267CO Sparta and WBOG Toma.
1: The U.S. Coast Guard is searching for a missing medical transport jet off the coast of Massachusetts. The Coast Guard said the FAA notified them that they lost contact with the Gulfstream early Saturday morning, and there were six passengers on board. The Gulfstream G-100 was flying from Bermuda International Airport to Boston Logan International when it disappeared off the coast of Nantucket. National Weather Service radar showed an intense storm in the mid-Atlantic early Saturday along the plane's projected flight path. Tennessee Governor Bill Lee said Saturday Prison Commissioner Frank Strada will resign following the failed execution of Krista Pike. Strada is expected to leave later this month. His departure will come after he oversaw Tennessee's second failed attempt at lethal injection this year and amid bipartisan calls for his resignation. All remaining executions in the state have been paused. Strada said the agency had carried out its responsibilities in accordance with established protocol and framed his resignation as being in the best interests of Tennesseans. The U.S. Supreme Court is expected to hear several high-profile cases in its new term. The High Court will reconvene Monday for a new 9-month term and is expected to consider whether laws that ban semi-automatic rifles violate the Second Amendment, as well as the legality of voting laws that require proof of citizenship. The justices will also decide how much authority parents have over children who identify as transgender, if immigrants must remain in detention while they await deportation, and if lawmakers can sue oil companies for their role in climate change. Southern California is in the grips of an extreme heat wave. Los Angeles on Friday broke a daily record of 102 degrees at about 1 p.m., and the National Weather Service says it may have even gotten hotter by late afternoon. Forecasters say the heat wave could spread triple-digit temps across Southern California for the next week and could increase the risk of wildfires. I'm Lisa Carton.
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2: A few clouds will drift through midday as highs reach the mid-60s with south winds at 10. Tonight turns mostly cloudy and will settle to lows near 48. Tomorrow brings a few clouds again and similar highs in the mid-60s, though winds shift to the northwest at 10. Tomorrow night, skies clear out and we dip to a low in the mid-30s. Then Monday is sunny with temps once again in the mid-60s.

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8: A few clouds will drift through midday as highs reach the mid-60s, with south winds at 10. Tonight turns mostly cloudy and will settle to lows near 48. Tomorrow brings a few clouds again and similar highs in the mid-60s, though winds shift to the northwest at 10. Tomorrow night, skies clear out and we dip to a low in the mid-30s. Then, Monday is sunny, with temps once again in the mid-60s.

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0: Bog Country is W267CO Sparta and WBOG Toma.
1: The search continues for a missing medical transport jet off the coast of Massachusetts. The Coast Guard said the FAA notified them that they lost contact with the Gulfstream early this morning, and there were six passengers on board. The Gulfstream G-100 was flying from Bermuda International Airport to Boston Logan International when it disappeared off the coast of Nantucket. National Weather Service radar showed an intense storm in the mid-Atlantic early today along the plane's projected flight path. Tennessee's prison commissioner is stepping down after this week's botched execution of Krista Pike. Governor Bill Lee said Frank Strada submitted his resignation today. His departure comes after Strada oversaw Tennessee's second failed attempt at lethal injection this year and amid bipartisan calls for his resignation. All remaining executions in the state have been paused. Governor Lee said he accepted Strada's decision to resign and thanked him for his dedicated service to Tennessee. Strada previously worked as deputy director of the Arizona Department of Corrections. President Trump will be in Ohio today to rally support for Republican candidates ahead of the midterm elections. Lee Mowen reports.
2: It's part of his rally trip to drum up support for Republicans. It'll be for U.S. Senator John Husted and gubernatorial candidate Vivek Ramaswamy. Doors to the Vandalia Butler High School Student Activity Center open at 3:30 this afternoon, with the event starting around 5:30. UC political science professor David Niven shared Vandalia is about ease to draw in a large crowd instead of hitting a particular media market.
1: The U.S. has suspended consular services in Brazil, citing security concerns, which prompted Australia to close its embassy just before the country's presidential election. Brazil's federal police said Friday they carried out preventative searches in Sao Paulo and near Brasilia, but found no evidence of a threat. The State Department did not specify the security issues or link them to Sunday's election. I'm Lisa Carton.
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5: A few clouds will drift through midday as highs reach the mid-60s with south winds at 10. Tonight turns mostly cloudy and will settle to lows near 48. Tomorrow brings a few clouds again and similar highs in the mid-60s, though winds shift to the northwest at 10. Tomorrow night, skies clear out and we dip to a low in the mid-30s. Then, Monday is sunny, with temps once again

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on a warm summer's evening, on a train bound for nowhere, I met up with a gambler. 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And he began to speak. He said, "Son, I've made a life

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1: We need more working class folks to represent us in D.C. that aren't so far left or so far right. 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
8: A few clouds will drift through midday as highs reach the mid-60s, with south winds at 10. Tonight turns mostly cloudy and will settle to lows near 48. Tomorrow brings a few clouds again and similar highs in the mid-60s, though winds shift to the northwest at 10. Tomorrow night, skies clear out and we dip to a low in the mid-30s. Then Monday is sunny, with temps once again in the mid-60s.

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3: We need more working class folks to represent us in D.C. that aren't so far left or so far right. 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
3: Yeah.
8: Have my vote.
3: Thank you.
9: Exactly.
3: All right, have a good day, you guys.
9: Yeah, thank you.
3: I'm Rebecca Cook, candidate for Congress, and I approve this message. 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
13: We'll see partly cloudy skies today with highs in the mid-60s and south winds around 15. Tonight turns mainly cloudy as we drop to 49. Tomorrow brings mostly sunny skies and similar highs in the mid-60s, while winds shift to the northwest at 10. Skies clear out tomorrow night with lows in the upper 30s. Then Monday stays sunny, highs once again in the mid-60s, and overnight lows settle into the upper 40s.

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1: A search is underway for a missing medical transport jet off the coast of Massachusetts. The Coast Guard said the FAA notified them they lost contact with the Gulfstream G-100 early this morning, and there were six passengers on board. The plane was flying from Bermuda to Boston Logan International Airport when it disappeared off the coast of Nantucket. The aircraft is registered to Latitude Air Ambulance in Ontario, Canada. Tennessee's prison commissioner is stepping down after this week's botched execution of Krista Pike. Governor Bill Lee said Frank Strada submitted his resignation today. His departure comes after Strada oversaw Tennessee's second failed attempt at lethal injection this year and amid bipartisan calls for his resignation. All remaining executions in the state have been paused. President Trump says his administration will begin sending checks to over 20 million seniors to help with Medicare costs. In a Truth Social post, Trump said Friday, the funds would come from the Medicare Improvement Fund. A White House fact sheet said the payments will be $90 per person and will go to over 20 million Medicare Part B enrollees. Most eligible seniors will receive the money by direct deposit in early October, and others will get mailed a check. Trump also said the new Medicare checks would not interfere with his campaign promise to offer a $5,000 Trump dividend if Republicans retain control of the House and Senate in the midterm elections. Strada's resignation has been accepted. A woman claiming to be the mother of four of Elon Musk's children says she's been let go from the billionaire's life. Siobhan Zillis posted about the breakup on X after Musk unfollowed her. Zillis wrote, "It's hard to go from in love to let go in a week with no warning, but that's just how it is sometimes." The Neuralink CEO, who birthed four children conceived by IVF, had largely kept the relationship from the limelight. She also said she hopes that she and Musk would continue to be friends and co-parents. I'm Lisa Carton.
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4: We'll see partly cloudy skies today with highs in the mid-60s and south winds around 15. Tonight turns mainly cloudy as we drop to 49. Tomorrow brings mostly sunny skies and similar highs in the mid-60s, while winds shift to the northwest at 10. Skies clear out tomorrow night with lows in the upper 30s. Then Monday stays sunny, highs once again in the mid-60s, and overnight lows settle into the upper 40s.

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8: We'll see partly cloudy skies today with highs in the mid-60s and south winds around 15. Tonight turns mainly cloudy as we drop to 49. Tomorrow brings mostly sunny skies and similar highs in the mid-60s, while winds shift to the northwest at 10. Skies clear out tomorrow night with lows in the upper 30s. Then Monday stays sunny, highs once again in the mid-60s, and overnight lows settle into the upper 40s.

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1: A search is underway for a missing medical transport plane off the coast of Massachusetts. The Coast Guard said the FAA notified them that they lost contact with the Gulfstream G-100 early this morning, and there were six passengers on board. The small jet was flying from Bermuda to Boston Logan International Airport when it disappeared off the coast of Nantucket. Massachusetts Governor Maura Healey said today the state will do whatever it can to support the search and recovery efforts. President Trump is in Ohio to rally support for Republican candidates ahead of the midterm elections. Trump is set to speak this afternoon at Vandalia Butler High School near Dayton, where he's expected to give a ringing endorsement to the incumbent Republican Senator John Husted, who's running in a tight race against former Senator Sherrod Brown. It will be Trump's first visit to the region since he held a campaign rally in Dayton in March of 24. A new report claims a New York prosecutor did not review witness statements in the case of an alleged gang rape at a Cornell University frat house. Lisa Taylor reports.
2: New York Governor Kathy Hochul is appointing a special prosecutor in the case.
3: She spoke to the police. She sat for hours and told them exactly what happened to her. In what world does the district attorney not even interview her or anyone else involved or even request the full transcript?
2: Attorney General Letitia James will be replacing the local district attorney after Hochul blasted Cornell

0: police and the DA for how they handled the case. A former student has filed a civil suit accusing several frat members of raping her at a party in 2024. District Attorney Matthew Van Houten did not originally prosecute the case because he says the original statement described the sexual conduct as consensual. But in a new transcript from the police interview, the woman said she was confident she was raped.
1: After kicking off its 52nd season last weekend,
2: it's Saturday Night Live.
1: Saturday Night Live returns for round two with another night of big names. Dakota Johnson will return to the set this weekend. I'm Lisa Carton.
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5: We'll see partly cloudy skies today with highs in the mid-60s and south winds around 15. Tonight turns mainly cloudy as we drop to 49. Tomorrow brings mostly sunny skies and similar highs in the mid-60s, while winds shift to the northwest at 10. Skies clear out tomorrow night with lows in the upper 30s. Then Monday stays sunny, highs once again in the mid-60s, and overnight lows settle into the upper 40s.

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11: Tonight, we'll hang on to mostly cloudy skies, dipping to a low in the upper 40s. Tomorrow clears out nicely, and highs reach the mid-60s as northwest winds blow around 10. Tomorrow night stays clear with a low in the upper 30s. Monday brings sunshine and similar highs in the mid-60s. Tuesday looks mostly sunny. Highs near

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0: Bog Country is W267CO Sparta and WBOG Toma.
1: The Coast Guard is searching for a missing medical transport plane off the coast of Massachusetts. The Coast Guard said the FAA notified them that they lost contact with the Gulfstream G100 early this morning, and there were six passengers on board. The air ambulance was flying from Bermuda to Boston Logan International Airport when it disappeared off the coast of Nantucket. Massachusetts Governor Maura Healey said today the state will do whatever it can to support the search and recovery efforts. President Trump says a new deal with Europe may help bring down prices at the pump. The group of seven countries agreed on Friday to release 100 million barrels of diesel fuel and crude oil. AAA reports Friday's national average for a gallon of diesel was $6.37. The president said the process of releasing the diesel reserves will begin immediately. The Russian-Ukraine war, as well as the war in Iran, have put pressure on the world's diesel supply. A new report claims a New York prosecutor did not review witnesses.

0: statements in the case of an alleged gang rape at a Cornell University frat house. Lisa Taylor reports.
1: New York Governor Kathy Hochul is appointing a special prosecutor in the case.
2: She spoke to the police. She sat for hours and told them exactly what happened to her.
1: Attorney General Letitia James will be replacing the local district attorney after Hochul blasted Cornell police and the DA for how they handled the case. A former student has filed a civil suit accusing several frat members of raping her at a party in 2024. District Attorney Matthew Van Houten did not originally prosecute the case because he says the original statement described the sexual conduct as consensual. But in a new transcript from the police interview, the woman said she was confident she was raped. I'm Lisa Taylor.
0: A Maine woman has broken the North American and U.S. record for zucchini growing. The Maine Pumpkin Growers Association shared a social media post saying that Sarah Whitty grew the 170-pound giant Morro zucchini she named Secretariat. I'm Rob Martier.
3: Are you ready to tackle the task of finding a new or used vehicle? Hi, this is Mark Nicholson from Larkin's GMC in Tomah. Don't fumble away the chance without letting us help you score big. Whether you're looking for a new GMC Terrain, Acadia, Sierra Truck, Yukon, or a great value pre-owned vehicle, we can open up our playbook and help you make a winning drive on your next adventure. 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
4: Tonight, we'll hang on to mostly cloudy skies, dipping to a low in the upper 40s. Tomorrow clears out nicely, and highs reach the mid-60s as northwest winds blow around 10. Tomorrow night stays clear with a low in the upper 30s. Monday brings sunshine and similar highs in the mid-60s. Tuesday looks mostly sunny, highs near 69, and winds shift to the south at 15.
5: I'm Connie Salica. This is Intelligence for Your Health. Coming up, some of the most common medications we take may have a surprising side benefit, protecting our brains from dementia. Then sleep deprivation can show up in your body in ways most people never connect to poor sleep. I'll give you some warning signs that you may be suffering from a lack of sleep. And our guest is pediatric ear, nose, and throat specialist, Dr. Nina Shapiro, author of The Ultimate Kid's Guide to Being Super Healthy. She'll break down the difference between children having just a cold or something more serious. She'll also explain why kids should never eat food on the go, like in the backseat of a car. And Dr. Shapiro will answer this question: is it ever normal for kids to snore? But first, no matter who you're talking to, smiling can be the secret to better conversations. A study in the journal Frontiers in Behavioral Neuroscience found that people smiled more in conversations when the person they were talking to smiled more. And the more a listener smiled, the more positive the person speaking felt about the interaction. The researchers say smiling during a conversation makes people feel more understood and connected. So the next time you stop to talk to anyone, make sure you smile.

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6: 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Tonight, we'll hang on to mostly cloudy skies, dipping to a low in the upper 40s. Tomorrow clears out nicely, and highs reach the mid-60s as northwest winds blow around 10. Tomorrow night stays clear with a low in the upper 30s. Monday brings sunshine and similar highs in the mid-60s. Tuesday looks mostly sunny, highs near 69, and winds shift to the south at 15.
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8: Could something as routine as a flu shot help protect your brain? There's growing evidence that certain everyday medications and even vaccines may lower your risk of dementia, including Alzheimer's. For example, several studies have found that older adults who get a flu shot may reduce their dementia risk by up to 40%. The shingles vaccine is also considered preventative. Research suggests it could lower the risk of dementia by 20% or more. So what's going on here? Dr. Paul Schultz is a neurologist at the University of Texas, Houston, and he says it comes down to inflammation. Infections can trigger inflammation, which is linked to dementia. So it makes sense that preventing those infections may help protect the brain. Other medications are being studied too. Drugs for high blood pressure and cholesterol, like statins, have been linked to a slight drop in dementia risk. Diabetes medications may also help protect the brain by stabilizing blood sugar and reducing inflammation. Even something as common as ibuprofen may benefit the brain. Again, because it's anti-inflammatory. Now, none of these are specifically for the prevention of dementia, but they may help simply by keeping the rest of your body healthy.

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2: 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Said goodbye, baby. You left without one.

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1: Coming up, we'll talk to pediatric ENT Dr. Nina Shapiro, who has some advice for parents and grandparents about how to talk to kids about medical treatments. For example, she'll tell us what to say when a child asks, "Will it hurt?" But first, your GLP-1 weight loss medication may have another positive side effect: fewer headaches. During a 3-month study, nearly half of adults with obesity and chronic migraines who took a GLP-1 drug cut their instances of head pain in half. And 1 in 4 study participants cut their number of headaches by 75%. That's according to the Journal of Head and Face Pain. The experts say those medications can help lower intracranial pressure and reduce a brain chemical linked to migraine pain. So if you're already taking a weight loss medication, you may unintentionally be getting more pain-free days.
2: Now that's Intelligent Radio. Intelligence for your health with Connie Sellecca.